0: Bluegrass. Everybody, please make her feel welcome. It's Rhonda Vincent and the Rage.
1: Hi, everybody. Who is happy to be at the Grand Ole Opry tonight? Yeah! We're going to start the show with a Merle Haggard song, and I hope that you're going to sing along.

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So excited to be here. I got to be a hired gun last night with my brother Daly, is with Daly and Vincent. And so hopefully you just came back to see us. So glad that you're here. We're bringing the bluegrass tonight. Lots of very special guests. And I'm especially excited to be here because I was here a couple of weeks ago for the debut of Hannah Harper. Did you watch American Idol this year? I have known Hannah since she was a little girl. In fact, she sang on my album when she was 10 years old. And so thrilled that she, and I was driving through Willow Springs, Missouri the very night that she won American Idol. And a guy who could have won it too, you know, all of those guys could have won it. They were so good. Jordan is here tonight. Who's excited to see Jordan? Oh my goodness. And I got to meet him the night that Hannah was here. So thrilled that we get to be here with those guys and all of these wonderful guests. We're gonna do a song. I recorded this, I love this song so much, written by Carl Jackson and Melba Montgomery, and I've loved it so much. I've recorded it twice. We don't sing it here very often, but it's one called I'm Not Over You.

0: Thank you so very much. I travel with the award-winning musicians, and there's only one official member that's here tonight, and he is on the fiddle. You're going to see him for the rest of the evening. He is also in the Opry staff band tonight. He's from the state of Ohio, if anybody's from Ohio out there. Make welcome Mr. Adam Haynes on the fiddle. We have the best of the best on the banjo. He's been here with us many times, and he's also playing on my new album. I watch for that. We've been in the studio. I'm especially excited about that. I've even created a dance to go. I've never done that before, and Ron, I'm going to expect you to do that for us. Make a video of it. Make welcome the great Ron Stewart on the banjo. On the dobro, he's a former member of The Rage, and he's one of the world's greatest dobro players. Make him welcome Mr. Brent Burke. Yeah, man. Yeah. I might be especially fond of him because he is married to my daughter, Tinsel. Yeah. And he made me a grandma twice now. So Titus is almost 5 and Silas is almost 3. But I do have a problem, Brent. I was supposed to be called Grammy. Are there grandmas here tonight? Grandmas out there. You didn't tell me that you don't get to choose your grandma name. What happened? I was going to be Grammy, and I would say, see, Grammy has a Grammy. Isn't that perfect? And Titus, the firstborn, looked up at me and said, Meemaw. What? No, it's Grammy. And he said, Meemaw, Meemaw, Meemaw. So I'm a Meemaw. And Loretta Lynn was a Meemaw, so I guess it's okay. Anyway, thrilled that you're here. Thanks for being here, Brent. On the bass, now he works with Little Roy and Lizzie, so big shout out to them. And this is your second time, I think, performing with us. Make Holger welcome on the bass.
1: Thank you. Glad to be here.
0: You got Molly and your parents are here tonight. Glad to have them. On the guitar, this is his first time being on the Grand Ole Opry. How fun is that? Yeah. And tell me, where are you from, Timothy?
1: I'm from Hazard, Kentucky.
0: Hazard, Kentucky? Well, what a pleasure getting to... He's an amazing singer and player, and so I'm so thrilled I get to meet you. And he reminded me, he said it was 2006.
1: I believe so.
0: He was with his family band, and so we worked with you then. Mm-hmm. He's all grown up now. Look at this. Has his wife and his baby boy with him. And make welcome for the very first time.
2: Timothy Baker.
0: What's your name? Now, make welcome Timothy Baker on the guitar. We're going to end with a song that was a number one song for us, one called Kentucky Borderline. Have a wonderful night here. God bless you all.

bless you all. One more time for Ron Vincent and Rage, everybody. Welcome to the Grand Ole Opry, presented by Humana. My name is Kelly Sutton, and I am so proud to be your host for the evening. Whether you're with us here inside the Opry House or you're listening to us on WSM Radio all around the world, we are certainly glad that you are joining us tonight at the show that made country music famous. Yeah, you can clap. In fact, I want to set some house rules right now. We encourage you to clap and cheer because everyone around the world can hear what a good time you're having. So I feel like we should practice. Ready? One, two, three, let's hear it! All right! Yeehaw, you guys are ready. You are ready to go. Well, we are excited that you're here. We do want to let you know we are, in fact, the world's longest running radio show, over 100 years and still going strong. The fun thing about this show is no two shows are ever the same, and we have an incredible lineup for you guys tonight. You are in the best place for the show because coming up, Grand Ole Opry debut of a singer-songwriter from just down the road in Murfreesboro, Tennessee. We fell in love with him on American Idol. Mr. Jordan McCullough is here tonight. Multi-platinum recording artist and member of the Grand Ole Opry, Chris Young is in the house, y'all. One of the all-time great voices in country music. We love him so much. Opry member Gene Watson is here tonight. Making her Grand Ole Opry debut, three-time Grammy Award-winning vocalist Tori Kelly is with us. And taking us home later tonight, multi-platinum recording artist, Mr. Neil McCoy is in the house, y'all. What a show we have lined up for you. And one of those people standing in the circle is ready to go right now, a singer-songwriter and multi-instrumentalist, nominated for an ACM, Best New Female Artist, officially joined the Zac Brown Band in 2022, becoming the first and only full-time female member of the Zac Brown Band. Love that. She just completed a 17-date solo tour, and she has a new album, Good Omen. It's out right now. Ladies and gentlemen, please welcome Caroline Jones.

How we doing, Opry? It's so good to be back. My name is Caroline Jones. It's always an honor to play here. And happy summer. You guys all from out of town? How many people from out of town? You liking Nashville so far? What do we think? It's good. Good, the Opry top priority, so you've hit at least a few of the spots, I'm sure. This next song is my brand new single. It's called You're It For Me, Honey, and it's part love song, part stalker song, depending on where you fall in that spectrum. I'll let you guys decide. Here we go.

Thank you so much. This always goes by too fast. You got a great night of music ahead of you. I've been a Tori Kelly fan since I was a teenager. So I'm just fangirling that she's here. And for those of you who don't know her, please welcome her to the country family. She's such an extraordinary soul, an extraordinary singer. But I have one more song for you all. This song's called Storm Chaser. Thank you for having me. My name is Caroline Jones. Lots of love to you all. Enjoy your time in Nashville.

0: You know, it was a good night when you lost a bracelet. Thank you so much, Opry. Please give it up for the Opry band. I love you guys.
1: One more time for Caroline Jones, everybody. Incredible. Okay, I have to ask. I'd love to get to know you guys a little bit better. So who is here for the very first time tonight? Hey. Good to know. Well, I'm going to tell you a little bit about the building that you're in right now. For 52 years, since the show moved here in March of 1974, that circle of wood right over there has been the centerpiece of our home. If you would, turn your attention to the video screens as we join Opry star Carrie Underwood to take a look at the history and the mystique of the Grand Ole Circle.
2: In 1974, the Opry moved from the Ryman to the new Grand Ole Opry House, the first theater built especially for the Opry. It was designed to create a performance hall where the past, present, and future of country music could joyfully come together every week of every year. And that intention was fulfilled right here in the Circle of Wood, created with boards from the stage of the Ryman. I remember the first time I stepped into this circle. It was back in 2005, right after I won American Idol. I couldn't believe I was actually here and standing in the same sacred place that so many of my musical heroes stood. And I still am overwhelmed with gratitude every time I step into the circle. I think of that girl from Shakota who could only dream of performing on this stage one day, and I will never take for granted how lucky I am to be a part of this incredible legacy. Stepping into the circle affects everyone uniquely and powerfully.
3: It's one of those feelings standing on that circle that you can't describe. Kind of like the energy from the floor coming up through your soles of your boots up into your body, into your soul, into your heart.
4: You gotta have at least 1 foot right here on this circle.
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1: Now you know the history of the Grand Ole Circle, everybody. And tonight, you could be standing in that circle. Not singing, but on our backstage tour. You get to see what it's like behind the scenes, and you get to walk in the footsteps of the superstars. You get an exclusive look at what happens on the other side of the big red curtain. And we actually have a QR code that we have up on the screens right now. If you are interested, you can learn more and purchase your tickets by scanning that QR code with your mobile device. But right now, a lucky guest in the audience is going to win a free pair of tickets to tonight's tour. Okay. You heard me when I said they were free, right? Cool. That's the enthusiasm I like. Okay, here we go. Our winner is located in section 29, row H, seat 1. All right, we got a winner up there. Raise your hand up high. We're going to have an Opry ambassador come by and help you with your prize. Everybody else, if you want to get in on those tickets, you can scan that QR code. Well, I'm so excited that I get to bring our next guest out here because I was lucky enough to be one of the people that orchestrated his ask, his debut ask. In fact, we brought him out here on the stage with a blindfold on and took it off on live television and then asked him if he wanted to make his Grand Ole Opry debut. So it was only fitting that I get to be here and watch this moment happen. He is a vocalist, a worship leader, and a songwriter from Murfreesboro, Tennessee. We fell in love with him on the current season of American Idol, where he finished runner-up. He's currently working on new music and planning live performances. And tonight, he gets to make his Grand Ole Opry debut. Ladies and gentlemen, please welcome Jordan McCullough!

Oh my goodness. Wow. Wow. This is incredible. Man, thank you guys so much for being here. Thank you to the Grand Ole Opry for giving me this opportunity. Thank you to every person that has gone before me. Thank you to America for voting me on the season of American Idol. Yeah, it feels so good to be home tonight. This is where I'm born and raised. And so this is a full circle moment for me tonight. This last song that I'm getting ready to sing for you guys is my debut single that comes out in just a few weeks. And I had the opportunity to sing this song and adopt this song from the songwriters. And it just means so much to me, as you know, being here at the Opry, being from Murfreesboro, Tennessee. Shout out Murfreesboro. I felt like I've been seen my entire life from you guys being home. And so being able to sing this song tonight with you guys means so much to me. And so this is See Me.

0: you so much, Opry. Thank you for this moment. Thank you for seeing me. I pray that you keep God in the forefront of your life. Now unto him who is able to keep me from falling and to present me faultless before our God in heaven. Father, I give you this moment right now to give you honor, to give you praise. We magnify your name, for it is nothing if I don't give you praise. So right here in this moment, Father, I thank you. I say yes to your will, yes to your way. Hallelujah, somebody tonight. Thank you. God bless you, and may he keep you. Oh, my goodness, Kelly. Wow.
1: Y'all, I mean, the Opry was on its feet tonight for Jordan McCullough making his Grand Ole Opry debut.
2: Wow.
1: Listen. First of all, I have to apologize that we drug you out here with a blindfold on. So if y'all didn't get a chance to see it, when they do the home visits during American Idol and you get to the end there, they brought him out here with a blindfold on and put him on stage. And I took the blindfold off and there was a house full of people. Yes. So apologies, but all we got good, you out good. Here.
0: Yes, we did. I'm grateful to be here.
1: Listen, we love your voice and we're very proud of you, not only as a city, but I just think the Opry is so very proud. Proud of
0: thank you,
1: you
0: guys.
1: As well.
0: Thank you for accepting me. Thank you for having me here.
1: Of course. I want to talk to you a little bit. I know so many people were voting for you and watching everything in the journey of American Idol. But doing that song that you just did, See Me, I was with you when we did it during CMA Music Week.
0: Yes.
1: Was that the first time that you got to perform it in front of a live audience?
0: Yes, yeah, that was the very first time I got to perform it, and I cried through the whole thing. So this was my redemption tonight, and I think I did all right. I made it through.
1: You did great. But, you know, it is such a gauntlet to watch going through what American Idol is like, and it really does, it's like a pressure cooker.
0: It is.
1: On the other side of it, what are you most thankful for right now?
0: Oh my goodness, I'm so grateful to God because truly he trusted me with the opportunity to go on that platform and to have bold faith to share the gospel, and he in return showed me exactly who I am in him, and that is the biggest gift and blessing that I could have ever received.
1: That's amazing. The beautiful thing about a process like that is we watch people go into it and we see who they truly are. And your character really shone through. And I think that that was because you knew who you were going into the process. So when you got there, it was very easy for you to remain who you were.
0: Absolutely, absolutely.
1: All right, well, let's talk new music because I hear we got some new music coming soon.
0: Oh, yes, that song, See Me, is coming out very, very soon. I'm so excited. Yes.
1: Very cool. Yeah. And then what are we most looking forward to? We've got some plans that are coming up.
0: We do have some plans. You know, I was not pursuing artistry before I went to American Idol.
1: Right.
0: And so now that I get to do things like this, I'm looking forward to singing live and being out with all of the fans more. And well, y'all think I should come and sing with y'all a little bit more? Is that all right? Well, we might have to work on some more shows then.
1: All right. We're going to get some shows booked. The easiest way to keep in touch with you is social media.
0: That's right. Yes.
1: That's where you can
0: absolutely,
1: find everything.
0: Yeah. Jordan and Music on everything. And you can go to my website, jordanmccullughmusic.com.
1: One more thing. You got to do so many cool things when you were on that platform, but I think one of the things that was probably hard was being away from family, and I know you got a lot of family here tonight.
0: I do.
1: So how did it feel to be able to mark something off the bucket list with your family?
0: Yeah, oh my goodness, it feels so good to see my family here tonight. I have my church family, my physical family. Y'all, my grandmother, she ironed my clothes last night because she said, you ain't going on that opera stage, wrinkled. And so it feels so good to have that, and I'm so blessed to have them here to experience this with me.
1: You crushed it.
0: Thank you so much. Thank you.
1: God bless you. Jordan McCullough, everybody.
0: Thank you, guys.
1: It is so incredible to see somebody do this for the very first time and to step into that circle. And now we're going to bring somebody out here who has done this many, many times. In fact, he has been a proud member of the Grand Ole Opry for a while now. He joined us back in 2017 as a member of the Grand Ole Opry family. ACM, CMA, and Grammy-nominated artist, 14 number one singles. His latest album, I Didn't Come Here to Leave Deluxe, is out. Ladies and gentlemen, please welcome to the stage, Chris Young!

just so y'all know, he was still saying, "Good Lord," walking off stage. I was like, "Dude, you just crushed it." I don't know. My name is Chris Young. I'm also from Murfreesboro, Tennessee, which was great. And I'm doing something a little different tonight since I do have a deluxe album out right now. I figure I'd invite a couple of my friends that are on this album to come join me up here on stage for a couple of these songs that we have not played anywhere until tonight. So, good Lord. y'all please welcome to the Ivory stage, Vreeland.

Everybody always talks about in Nashville, like, sometimes it just takes a minute for a song to get to the right album before it ends up on it. We wrote that song 5 years ago together. So everybody was like, what's happening with this song? What's happening with this song? I was like, I promise. I swear it's going on an album. This one was a lot shorter lag time, and I absolutely love getting to sing with this young lady. Would y'all please make welcome to the stage, Miss Shaylin.

This was just me. thank you guys again. It's always an honor to stand in this circle and be up here with all the people that are going to be on stage tonight. I hope y'all enjoy the rest of the performances. And if you haven't already listened to this album, maybe you could stream it on the way home. I'm going to be selfish. So this is the title track. This is called I Didn't Come Here to Leave. Let's have...

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1: One more time for Chris Young, everybody. 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

It's Grand Ole Opry Stars, Rascal Flatts, and Bless the Broken Road. My name is David Reed. Welcome into the Opry Intermission Show, presented by Aero Exterminators, getting you set for the second half of this Thursday night Opry. Curtain goes back up at 8:22 tonight. Still to come, one of the all-time great voices in classic country music, Opry member Gene Watson is here, and another Opry debut, this time for a three-time Grammy Award-winning vocalist, Tori Kelly, is here for the first time, and we'll close out the show. It's always a good time when he's in the house. Multi-platinum recording artist Neil McCoy is here. We are just about 13 minutes away from the second half of this Thursday night Opry.

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0: This has been the Opry Intermission Show on WSM Radio, presented by Aero Exterminators. 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
1: Welcome back to the Grand Ole Opry, presented by Humana. We begin the second half of tonight's show with a friend who was inducted into the Grand Ole Opry family February 7th of 2020. Over 60 years in the music business, 75 charted titles, 23 top 10 hits, and 6 number 1 records. And this year marks the 45th anniversary of his number 1 hit, 14 Karat Mind. Ladies and gentlemen, please welcome Grand Ole Opry star Gene Watson!

Thank you so much. How y'all doing tonight in Nashville, Tennessee? So good to see you. I hope you've been having a good time so far, because I sure have. And it's always good for us to come up here from Texas. And that's what I'm talking about. Oh, and I'd like for you to give a great big hand to my band, the Farewell Party Band, and the background singer, Opry. You're something else. You really are. We thank you so much. We're going to do one right here that you folks made a great old big hit for us. And a song written by Bo Roberts and Alan Frizzell. I'm sure you'll remember that you made a hit out of it.

0: you.
1: One more time for Gene Watson, everybody. Well, this is the Grand Ole Opry. We are brought to you by Humana, airing live on WSM Radio out of Nashville, Tennessee. I want to talk to you for just a moment about our presenting sponsor, Humana. Humana listens to what's most important to you and your health, and then they deliver personalized benefits and care. Humana, a more human way to health care. Humana is proud to present special moments in the lives of Opry fans here with us in the Opry House tonight. We have some people who are celebrating tonight. We want to say hello and welcome to Candace Walker, from Claxton, Georgia, celebrating a 52nd birthday. Hello. Happy birthday. Taylor Wiggins from Vancouver, Washington. Taylor, a 21st birthday. Okay, be careful. Nashville has a way downtown. I'm telling you. Y'all take care of Taylor. Happy 18th birthday to Ansley from Morristown, Tennessee. From Morristown. This is really cool. So Ansley celebrated 16th, 17th, and now 18th birthday right here at the Grand Ole Opry. That's awesome. Happy birthday. We have Terry and Cynthia, and they are here from Murfreesboro, and they are here for Jordan to hear Jordan's debut. Glad you guys came up. Thanks for making the drive. We also had some VIPs who were here with us, and they were sitting back here. They had the best seats in the house. You might see them on the pews. We want to say hello to John and Crystal from California, celebrating their 30th anniversary. That's amazing. I want to say hello to David from Michigan, who was here. He was here to see Jordan McCullough's debut. Thank you, David, for coming. We've got Ike, Rhonda, Kathy, and Gary. They're all from Alabama. They've been coming to the Opry. This was on their bucket list for 35 years. Wow. And they finally made it. Y'all, welcome. I'm so glad. We've been here for 100 years. I don't know what took you so long, but don't be a stranger now that you know where we are. Okay, we want to say hello to Natalie, who is celebrating a 40th birthday from the UK. All right. Amazing. Louise is from Ireland, and Louise is celebrating a 40th birthday as well. Happy birthday, Louise. Steve and Karen are from New Jersey, celebrating a 40th anniversary. That's amazing. Okay, couple more to get through here. David is here celebrating a 59th birthday and retirement. Congratulations. And David is from the UK as well. And then I have a special one here, Mary Jo. Happy birthday, Mary Jo. Mary Jo is 70 today. Happy birthday. We love celebrating with y'all. And if we could, we would love for our crew to bring up the house lights, because Humana and the Grand Ole Opry would like to take a moment to acknowledge all of our active and veteran military members. If you are able, could you stand for us, please?

0: Thank you for your service, and thank you for being here tonight at the Grand Ole Opry. 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Well, he's a rising Warner Music Nashville artist. Open for Old Dominion in the summer of 2025 on their How Good Is That World Tour. He has RIAA Platinum certified song, Just Like Johnny. It has over 330 million streams. His viral hit, Jack and Diet Coke, has over 160 million global streams. And he just released his full-length debut album, Been There, Down That. Ladies and gentlemen, please welcome Red Ferret!
1: Yeah, boy. Let's have some fun, y'all. Thank you so much. Better at some honky-tonk, don't remember where we was. Said she just flew in, I've been on that bus. We talked a while, she said she liked the way I said her name.

Yeah, man. Thank y'all so much. Y'all didn't know my name is Red Farron. I'm from up the road in White House, Tennessee. I've drove past this place 1,000 times, headed to that mall next door. Never did I think I would end up in here singing for y'all. So thank you for the chance, Opry, and thank y'all for coming to see us. I just put me an album out last week as my first one, so I figured I ought to play you one of those, and I ought to play you something else that you hopefully know. Any of y'all heard a song of mine called Jack and Diet Coke? Well, y'all better sing it with me then, please. This here is Jack and Diet Coke. Let's hit it, y'all. Come on.

0: Lord, there ain't much cooler feeling than that, y'all. Thank you so much for singing that with me. Come on now. Thank you, Grand Ole Opry. We'll see y'all next time. Love y'all.
1: One more time for Red Theron, everybody. Well, while we have a moment, let's take a look back at significant events that occurred this week in the Opry's 100-year history. In 1929, June Carter was born in Mesa Spring, Virginia. She'd be a longtime Opry member, beginning in 1950 with the Carter sisters and Mother Maybelle, and continuing as a solo artist until she passed away in 2003. In 1982, America's favorite cowboys, Riders in the Sky, officially became members of the Grand Ole Opry. In 1989, a young singer from Oklahoma named Garth Brooks would make his Grand Ole Opry debut. In 2003, a 20-year-old from Texas named Miranda Lambert would perform on our stage for the very first time. 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Well, we have some groups who are here with us in the Opry House tonight that we want to say hello to. Trenton High School is here tonight. All right. Hello, Trenton. We've got Mountain View High School Senior Beta Club. I know where you guys are seated. You are right up there. Hi. Good to see you. Bowles High School is here. We got Brassfield and Gorey with us tonight. North Hills Trevino. I love it. They're like, look, we're not in high school anymore. We're going to clap, but we're not going to scream. Okay. Florida College Academy is here. They still have so much energy, don't they? And Prairieland High School Beta Club. Thank you, guys. Thank you, guys, for being here. We're happy that you're here with us tonight at the Grand Ole Opry. Well, we have somebody stepping into the circle for the first time once again tonight. A 3-time Grammy winner. Her album, Hiding Place, at number one on Billboard Top Gospel Albums. She just released her 6th studio album, God Must Really Love Me. And tonight, she is making her Grand Ole Opry debut. Ladies and gentlemen, please welcome Tori Kelly.

Wow, Nashville, how we feeling? Are we good? What an honor, an absolute honor to be here. Wow, making my Opry debut. This is absolutely incredible. These songs that I'm singing for y'all tonight, these are all off of my new album that just came out last week. It's called God Must Really Love Me. And this next song, you know, I wanted to make sure that I sang about my faith on this album. I'm a Jesus lover. I always have been. And so if it's okay with y'all, I want to take it to church for a sec. This is called Name of Jesus.

This is so special, wow. So, one thing that has happened recently that has just been the absolute craziest, best blessing ever is I just became a mom. I have a 7-month-old. He's back here somewhere doing his thing. But yeah, it's just been so incredible. And this album actually was really, really inspired by him. You know, I was kind of writing songs while I was pregnant and just trying to collect songs, but the album didn't feel complete. And I, you know, once I had my son, I was thinking at first, okay, I don't know when I'm gonna get back into songwriting. Maybe I'll take a break. I wanna be full on mom mode for a second. And sure enough, he was 10 days old, and this is the song that just hit me so hard, and I was so full of inspiration. And from that point on, I really was able to finish the album. So I have my beautiful baby boy to thank for a lot of this music. So this song is definitely for him. It's about him. This is called Bliss.

0: thank you so much. I love you. Thank you.
1: One more time for Tori Kelly, everybody, making her Grand Ole Opry debut.
2: Hi.
1: Congratulations.
0: Thank you so much.
1: So I want to talk to you about stepping on this stage. You've been on some of the biggest stages in the world. How did this one feel?
0: This was so special, so iconic. Earlier, you know, during the sound check, I was kind of freaking out, like stepping in to the circle, as I'm sure everybody does. Yeah. But yeah, it's just, you know, it's obviously so iconic and yeah, just so incredible to be able to now say that I've performed here.
1: Well, you sounded amazing.
0: Thank you. Yeah.
1: Congratulations on the new album.
0: Thank you so
1: much.
0: By
1: the way.
0: Thank you.
1: Talk to us about putting out an album that you really defy genre. I love that about your music because you've crossed over into pop and R&B and gospel. What is it about your music that you always try to make this center?
0: I love this question. You know, I feel like I really have done so many different genres, and it's really just because I love so many different styles of music. I love singing, and I love songwriting, and so it's hard for me to just pick one style and stick with it. But I think the beauty of, you know, what I do as a musician is, you know, I'm really just telling stories, whether it's somebody else's story or, you know, with this album in particular, it's very much all about the season of life that I'm in and stepping into motherhood and singing about my faith and, you know, my amazing husband. So it feels like a blend of every part of me, everything I grew up listening to, gospel and pop. Yeah, I feel like it's hard for me to pick a genre. So thank you for saying that.
1: Yes.
0: Because that means a lot. Yeah.
1: Well, and I was going to ask, what was playing in the house? What did you love?
0: Yeah, a lot of gospel, to be honest.
1: Okay.
0: Gospel, I was listening to a lot of neo-soul growing up. Even some rock, though, too. I remember my dad playing, like, Led Zeppelin. I listened to a lot of Jeff Buckley growing up. So
1: Jeff Buckley, yes.
0: Yeah, it's kind of a mixture of a lot of different things. But
1: I love
0: yeah.
1: that. All right, so being a mom now,
0: yeah.
1: obviously, with that last song, it was beautiful,
0: Thank
1: by
0: you.
1: The way.
0: Thank
1: Is
0: you.
1: He starting to sing a little bit? Is he showing some musicality?
0: So I feel like it's a little too early to tell.
1: Okay.
0: But I will say he is doing this new thing where he's just kind of exploring his voice. I feel like he's just screaming and making crazy sounds. So I'm like, maybe he is going to be a singer. I don't know. We'll see.
1: Listen, we love that. And we encourage everybody to bring their babies to the Opry and let them run wild. We love it when the halls are filled with them back there.
0: Yeah.
1: That's the best.
0: That's awesome.
1: Congratulations on the new album. Thank you for
0: you.
1: Being here tonight. Tori Kelly,
0: Thank
1: everybody,
0: you so much,
1: making
0: guys.
1: Your Grand Ole Opry debut. Okay, we went from someone who just made their opera debut to somebody who's been there many, many times. Two-time Entertainer of the Year, multiple humanitarian awards. He's completed 17 USO tours, entertaining U.S. troops worldwide. He is a multi-platinum recording artist, and I just got the number because I wanted to make sure that it was right. He has been reciting the Pledge of Allegiance on Facebook daily since 2016. That's right. Today marked 3,816 days in a row. And that's just one of the reasons that we love him so much. Ladies and gentlemen, please welcome Neil McCoy.
3: Howdy, everybody. Y'all good? Everybody good? Man, they start this set with Gene Watson, who's older than me. And then they have those talented kids in between, and then they send me out. If you don't know too much about us, you may learn some before we get out of here. She is vamping a song. That is, her name is Sandra D, and she's playing this song that I'm fixing to sing. I'll give you a brief history of it. I know 3 days ago, they had the funeral service, or the service, I guess, for the guy we know is, what's his name? What is it? Bill Cody. I didn't really know him. I'm joking. I knew him. I didn't know the Trent, though. I didn't know his real name. So I was on a tractor, and I knew the service was coming on. So I put it on, and I could tell it was at a at a service, and the guy talking with some Trent. And I thought, I'm on the wrong service. But he was talking about Bill Cody. They had a big service for him here, and I'm going to sing a song because I couldn't be here. I still live in Texas, but I'm going to sing a song that I think addresses what his family and what we're going to go through someday. It's called His Eyes on a Sparrow, and this young lady is going to play it. Her and I, just me and her, and she is so nervous. We've been on the bus practicing all day. I said, I know it. I know, but sing it again. I need to practice. So her name is Sandra, and I'm going to sing this. And here, I'm going to tell you something. My father-in-law passed away 21 years ago. And this song was sung at his service by my brother. My brother is the greatest singer in the world. He's the music director of the church that we grew up in Jacksonville, Texas. And he sang this for my father-in-law. And the guy that was doing the service was his nephew. So his nephew was going through the service, and he said, my father-in-law was a basketball coach. So yeah, he was used to applause. It used to some booing, but overall, he was used to applause. So, and Bill, the same thing. Although you heard him on the radio a lot, and you got to see him when he was out in public, and you know, once you see him and meet him and shake his hand, you just knew this is a real person. So all the great things and all the great things they sang on Monday that I missed, I'm gonna sing this song. But before I do, Bill said this many a time for a lot of us artists, and I'm gonna ask if you can find it in your heart, because I know he's listening. Could you give Bill Cody, Trent, a standing ovation? Would you do that? Come on. He is listening now, I promise. Great job, y'all. Thank you. Bill would be smiling like a Cheshire cat up here. All right, Sandra and I are going to sing this. You may sit by you, or will that make you more nervous?
2: I'm going out here.
3: Why should I feel discouraged? Why should the shadows come? Why should my heart be lonely?

He watches me. His eye is on the sparrow, I know

Sandra D on the piano, y'all. Nice round of applause. That is really hard. Oh, let me go hug her. Great job. Now, quit crying. If you know much about us, our career, we've had. I'm kind of a spontaneous guy. A lot of uplifting songs, a lot of funny, goofy songs, and we're gonna do one of those funny or goofy ones tonight. Big hit for us, as a matter of fact. This year, or this week, in the next 4 weeks, in 1994, this song went to number one and stayed there. Became one of the most played songs in country music in the mid-90s. And I'm going to let you help me start it. This is where we're going to start it. Here she comes, just walking down the street. Hey! Clapping her hands.

Okay, that wasn't the song. But here it is.

Boy, these young kids. That dang girl right there. That's why I'm glad I'm old and ain't got to compete with that. She looks great. She sings great. And that guy, Jordan, God dang, how good was he? Shit. Yet, here we are. I was talking to Gene early. I said, you got it right, man. You get on early. Because I told Gene, I said, I'll trade spots with you. And if I do, just know I'm going to be asleep in that bus by the time you even count off your first song. We've gone around the country, and sometimes in smaller places, we'll be the closing act. And I go to the act that's at 12 or 1, and I say, man, y'all want to trade? And they say, can we have your check? I said, well, you'd be so disappointed. We've been at it. Our show is spontaneous. So we did that song. We did this song. If you look at that band, they have no idea what we're going to do next. That's how we do an entire show, and that's how we do it every night. So we will take a poll. Hang on, let me get a drink of water. Y'all just talk amongst yourselves. Get up and introduce yourself like you do at church. Hey, good to see you, boy. Hey, glad you made it. I know there's got to be a water around. Oh, come on. Whoa. Yeah, who's y'all's daddy now? Hey, this duck walks in the bar. He said, y'all got any duck food in here? Bartender said, we ain't got no duck food. Get out of here. Don't come back in here. Next day, a duck walked back in the bar. He said, y'all got any duck food in here? He said, we ain't got no duck food. Get out. You come back in here, I'm going to nail your feet to the floor. Next day, a duck walks in and says, hey, y'all got any nails? He said, no. Got any duck food? Hey, this polar bear walks in the bar. Hold up, this polar bear walks in the bar. He said, I'll have a scotch and soda. Bartender said, why the big paw? He said, I don't know. Always had them. I'm a bear. Hey, play that together. Hey, I got another one. Blind man walked in the bar. He passed a bear coming out. I made that part up. Bartender said, you can't have a dog in here. He said, you understand I'm blind. It's my C&I dog. He said, you got a chihuahua for a C&I dog? He said, I got a chihuahua for a C&I dog? Hey, hold up. I'm going to tell one more joke. We only got a certain amount of minutes, but you know what they're going to do? Kick us out, ain't nothing to do. Shit. Are y'all going to go down there and fight that crowd down on Broadway? Woo! That is like the most over anything. I went in there early. I went in Jason Aldean's place, and I left there, and I haven't been back down there in the last 10 years, and I ain't going. They crazy down there. Some of y'all with them, they are crazy. What's going on, man? That joker tatted up. Boy, you shit. All these tats just scare the hell out of me. I know I'm not supposed to say that. That dang, what about Jelly Roll? Man. If I'm walking down a street when I was young, and Jelly Roll walking up the street, I'm going to jaywalk. That big sucker get on you. And now he done lost 500 pounds. That's how much he really lost. He weighed 800 pounds. That's not true. I just want to see what y'all had going on. Okay, we're either going to do a song called No Doubt About It, or we're going to do a song called The Shake. Or they're playing our song on the radio. Okay. By audience response. I don't look up there very often because I don't play in places that have people up there. So if you think, well, he don't even look up here. I'm looking. Hey now, you're an all-star. Get your game on. Hey, here's a song called The Shake. Come on.

0: ticket, for God's sake. Just what we're doing. When I come out here, I want you. See? See there? Look at there. How old are you?
1: 11.
0: 11. You're how old? 8? 9. And how old are you?
1: 6.
0: 6? And them three girls got it going on. All you people have no idea what we're doing. It's your little old fist bump. We ain't playing rock, paper, scissors. God, thank you. Okay, I'm going up there where I belong. Long lift us up where we belong, where the eagles fly. Hey, you know that girl that introduced y'all, Kelly, has been introduced, isn't that her name, Kelly? She said that her daughter is studying musical theater, and she's a senior in high school, so they're trying to figure out where she's going. So, and when she said that, I said, I was in musical theater too. Some enchanted evening, I sang this. I was Emil DeBeck, my senior year in Jacksonville High School. You may see a strange

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You may feel her call you across a crowded room. Then fly to her side and make her your own. Or all through your life, you may dream all alone. I'm almost done. Once you have found her, never let her go. Once you have found her, never let her. See, so I could have been a Broadway.

0: not, then don't hurry and put me in there.
1: 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This has been the Grand Ole Opry, presented by Humana. 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
10: Deeply muggy conditions continue as the remnants of Tropical Storm Arthur just bring so much moisture into the mid-state. I'm WSMV4 First Alert meteorologist Bree Smith. Some of us are going to get some soaking downpours with all this moisture as a cold front settles in today. Not everybody gets soaked, but if showers and storms do pop up near you, it's going to come down in buckets. We'll dry off overnight. Sunny skies, dry conditions for Friday and Saturday.
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opera star Ronnie Millsap. There's no getting over me. My name is David Reed. This is WSM at Night from the Simply Superior Studios inside the Springer Mountain Farms 8-Cuff House as Bill Cody donned this studio, country music's living room, sitting where Roy Acuff used to sit, looking out through his front windows across the plaza at the Grand Ole Opry. Lots of folks still filing out from another great Thursday night show. Always great when Neil McCoy is here. You're going to have a good time when Neil McCoy is here. And I second his closing sentiments about being a member of the Grand Ole Opry, that is for sure. Tonight we are celebrating the birthday of Red Foley. He was actually born on June the 17th, but we had some Waylon Wednesday and some outlaw music to play last night, so we didn't get to celebrate Red in the traditional sense that we normally would here on WSM at Night. But Red Foley was born June 17th, 1910. Born Clyde Julian Red Foley. Lived his early life up in Berea area of Kentucky. Got his start in music, like a lot of folks did back then, by turning to the radio in WLS up in Chicago, and the rest was pretty much history. One of those voices that we lost way too soon. Only 58 years old when he passed away in 1968. So throughout the course of the night, going to play some of Red's biggest hits and some of my favorite songs from Red Foley, but I thought we would start with the very first number one that he scored back in 1944. This was a song that foretold the fortunes of World War II. This is Red Foley and Smoke on the Water.

those flowers on the wall. My name is David Reed. This is WSM at Night. Carrying you all the way up until 11:30 tonight. That's when we return to the golden era of the Grand Ole Opry. Some of the biggest stars that ever crossed that Ryman stage in the 50s and 60s. You will hear from them from 11:30 until midnight. And speaking of Opry stars, he was on the stage tonight, the great Gene Watson. And hearing Gene Watson, as another Grand Ole Opry star would say, flung a craving on me. That's what Jerry Clower used to say. And it flung a craving on me for some more Gene Watson. So here he is right now with 14 Karat Mine.

0: That is King Queen of Country Music, Miss Kitty Wells, and How Far Is Heaven? My name is David Reed. This is WSM at Night. And you know, if we're blessed enough, we meet some folks here on earth that makes us believe that heaven isn't that far away. And Bill Cody was one of those people in the lives of so many. And as I was working on a tribute to Red Foley tonight and playing some Red tunes to celebrate his birthday, which was actually June 17th, made me think of Bill and the story that Janet told us on Monday night on Heart of the Night. She called in. She lives up in Bowling Green, but used to be associated with Robinson County Schools and got in contact with Bill back in the day and asked him to come over and host the Robinson County Spelling Bee. And, of course, Bill said yes, because that's the kind of guy Bill Cody was. He went and hosted the Spelling Bee for them up there in Robertson County, and that made me think of this one Red Foley song in particular. So this one goes out to Bill in his time as the host of the Robertson County Spelling Bee. It's M-I-S-S-I-S-S-I-P-P-I. It's Red Foley, and this is WSM Night.
1: M-I-S-S-I-S-S-I-P-P-I.

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3: NBC News Radio, I'm Lisa Carton. Vice President J.D. Vance is defending the agreement with Iran. Vance said today the deal is already bearing real fruits for the American people.
4: You really have a win-win situation for the United States of America. If the Iranians don't change their behavior, their military and their nuclear program is still destroyed. If they do change their behavior, then they are going to have a transformative relationship with the Middle East.
3: He added 12.5 million barrels of oil traveled through the Strait of Hormuz overnight. President Trump is awarding the Medal of Honor to three soldiers. In a ceremony at the White House today, Trump honored retired Reconnaissance Marine Major James Capers Jr., retired Army Major Nicholas Dockery, and deceased Marine Colonel John W. Ripley.
5: Men who went willingly to the darkest and most dangerous corners on earth to defeat evil so we could live free.
3: Lisa Carton, NBC News Radio.
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especially if I strung it out over several years. The first day I got me a fuel pump, and the next day I got me an engine and a trunk. Then I got me a transmission and all the chrome. The little things I could get in my big lunchbox.

But when we pulled out the switch, all three of them come on. The back end looked kind of funny too, but we put it together, and when we got through, well, that's when we noticed that we only had one tail fin. About that time, my wife walked out, and I could see in her eyes that she had her doubts. But she opened the door and said, "Honey, take me for a spin."

That's Lester and Earl, Flat and Scruggs, and Down in the Flood. This will be the perfect opportunity for me to remind you that you can wake up every weekday morning with some of your favorite modern and legendary bluegrass tunes. You can actually have Bill Monroe for breakfast. It's WSM's Bluegrass Breakfast every Monday through Friday at 5 a.m. for a full hour now. It's brought to you by our friends at Purnell's Old Folks Country Sausage. My name is David Reed. This is WSM at Night, and we are celebrating the belated birthday of the great Red Foley. 1950 was a big year for him. Four number one hits in a calendar year for Red Foley in 1950, and this was the first one that kicked off that streak and probably the one that he's most recognized for. It's Red and Chattanooga Shoeshine Boy.

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2: 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Welcome to the Grand Ole Opry. 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

0: Buck in the Buckaroos, just waiting in your welfare line. My name is David Reed. This is WSM at Night. Got you covered with all the classic country songs that you want to hear all the way up until 11:30 tonight. More Red Foley on the way as we continue to celebrate his birthday. 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

That's what happens whispering Bill Anderson and Roger Miller collide. You get a great song like that one right there. When two worlds collide. My name is David Reed. This is WSM at Night, celebrating the birthday of Red Foley. And Red had a number of songs over the course of his career about my favorite state, the Volunteer State. Songs such as Tennessee Border, the Tennessee Polka, Sunday Down in Tennessee, Tennessee Border number one, number two, and this is probably my favorite one, though, because there's nothing quite like a Saturday night down in Tennessee.

0: That's a familiar tune, just one word changed in it. That's Ann Murray, and He Thinks I Still Care. Her take on George Jones' classic hit, She Thinks I Still Care. And every time I think about She Thinks I Still Care, I think about Richard Bowden and Sandy Pinkard. Pinkard and Bowden, the old comedy duo from back in the day, and their parody version of that song, She Thinks I Steal Cars, makes me smile to this day. My name is David Reed. This is WSM at Night, and we are celebrating the birthday of the great Red Foley, who celebrated a birthday yesterday, so we're kind of a day late on that. I hope they forgive me, all the Red Foley fans out there. But coming up, I got a twofer for you. I got two great legends on one classic Red Foley song. That's coming up next.
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4: Buggy overnight with patchy fog, a good bet, especially after all the tropical moisture hanging around Thursday and those that got really heavy downpours during the afternoon hours. Thankfully, we'll dry off and the humidity will go down as a cold front settles into the area on Friday. I'm WSMV4 First Alert meteorologist Bree Smith. We'll stay dry Friday afternoon and evening. Same thing Saturday, near 90 to start your weekend. Showers and storms return by Sunday afternoon.

Yes, sir. That's Little Jimmy Dickens and Country Boy. My name is David Reed. This is WSM at Night, celebrating Red Foley a day after his birthday, born up in Blue Lick, Kentucky. And this is a song I told you a little bit earlier that 1950 was a big year for Red Foley. Four number one songs in the course of that calendar year alone. And this was one of them with his friend Ernest Tubb. It's Ernest and Red and Good Night, Irene.

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That's Tom Paul, Jim and Chuck, the Glazer Brothers, and a girl like you. My name is David Reed. This is WSM at Night. 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Claire Bowen, Charles Esten, Jonathan Jackson, the songs that you love. 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Got some Hank Snow for you right now. Let's all take a ride on that golden rocket. Whoa.

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5: NBC News Radio, I'm Lisa Carton. Vice President J.D. Vance says the deal with Iran is a win for the American people. He provided an update during a White House press briefing this morning.
6: You really have a win-win situation for the United States of America. If the Iranians don't change their behavior, their military and their nuclear program is still destroyed. If they do change their behavior, then they are going to have a transformative relationship with the Middle East.
5: Vance said 12.5 million barrels of oil traveled through the Strait of Hormuz overnight. He also reiterated that Iran's nuclear program has been destroyed. A memorandum of understanding between the two countries was signed by President Trump yesterday. A signing ceremony in Geneva had been set for tomorrow, but that has now been canceled. Universal and Imagine Entertainment are developing a sequel to 2000's How the Grinch Stole Christmas. The film star Jim Carrey is in talks to return. Lisa Carton, NBC News Radio.
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1: Now we introduce our guest act for this evening on the Grand Ole Opry, Bill Monroe and his bluegrass boys from up in dear old Kentucky. And the number's a hot one, the Mule Skinner Blues. Let it go, Bill.
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0: Not so sure how many years of counseling you would need for that particular problem right there. That's Roseanne Cash and My Baby Thinks He's a Train. My name is David Reed. This is WSM at Night, and we are celebrating the birthday of Red Foley. Told you earlier, 1950, a big year. Four number one songs in that calendar year alone for Red Foley, and this was another one of those. We showed some love earlier to the volunteer state, so not to discriminate, let's show some love for those folks down in the heart of Dixie. Take a trip to Alabama and do the Birmingham Bounce.
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A funny little rhythm with a solid sound, a boogie and a jumper called the Birmingham Bound. Now some like a horn with a valve in the middle, and some like the beat of a big bass fiddle. If you're dancing in the moonlight or dancing in the dark, we all like to dance to an old French horn. Now everybody's dancing and jumping too. When the music starts rocking, nobody's blue. A funny little rhythm with a solid sound, a boogie and a jumper called the Birmingham Bound.

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A funny little rhythm with a solid sound, a boogie and a jumper called the Birmingham Bound.

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Now everybody's dancing and jumping too. When the music starts rocking, nobody's blue. A funny little rhythm with a solid sound, a boogie and a jumper called the Birmingham Bound.

0: 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When the music starts rocking, nobody's blue. A funny little rhythm with a solid sound. A boogie and a jumper called the Birmingham Bound.
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0: That's a possum, George Jones, and a good old-fashioned cry. I think a lot of us have had a good old-fashioned cry over the course of the last 10 days as we remember our friend Bill Cody. Said goodbye to him a little bit earlier this week. A great ceremony and memorial service over at the Grand Ole Opry. Hope you're able to tune in or maybe catch the live stream of that. Just the outpouring of support for Rebecca and Hannah and Luke and the entire family has been so overwhelming and so beautiful to see. Continue to keep them in your prayers throughout the days and weeks and years ahead as we try to adjust to life without Bill Cody in our lives. So many of us have had him in our lives for decades, and it's a big hole to fill, and I don't think it will ever be filled, but we will continue to carry that legacy of Bill Cody forever right here on WSM Radio.
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That's the great Jimmy Rogers, and T is for Texas. My name is David Reed, and this is WSM at Night. And there's new music on the way from Waylon Jennings. Last October, we got Songbird from Shooter. There's some billboards popping up all around Texas now, featuring Waylon and that signature Flying W and a cigarette. Well, some of them have cigarettes. Some of them don't. They're editing them out for some unknown reason in some of these billboards across Texas. But shout out to the town of Littlefield, the home of Waylon Jennings. Their billboard features Waylon smoking that cowboy killer on there. So I got some respect for that. But it looks like the project's going to be called Diamonds. There'll be some more information released in the weeks and months ahead when we can get some more of this music that Shooter has curated of the great legend Waylon himself. Got some way more for you now. Here he is with My Heroes Have Always Been Cowboys.

0: We are just 1 week away from celebrating 50 years of music with the Bellamy Brothers at the Mother Church of Country Music, the Ryman Auditorium. It's next Thursday night. You can still get some tickets right now by logging on to Ryman.com. My name is David Reed. This is WSM at Night. About to turn you over to the golden era of the Grand Ole Opry. Speaking of the Ryman Auditorium, some of the biggest stars that ever crossed that Ryman stage. You'll hear from them from 11:30 until midnight. You'll next hear from me tomorrow night during the intermission show for the Friday Night Opry. Till then, that means it's time for Willie to play me on home.
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I didn't keep it, wasn't trying. 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I broke her heart so many times, had to have my party wine. Then one day she said, "Sweetheart, the party's

0: 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From the Springer Mountain Farms Weather Center, here's your first alert forecast.
1: Muggy overnight with patchy fog, a good bet, especially after all the tropical moisture hanging around Thursday and those that got really heavy downpours during the afternoon hours. Thankfully, we'll dry off and the humidity will go down as a cold front settles into the area on Friday. I'm WSMV4 First Alert meteorologist Bree Smith. We'll stay dry Friday afternoon and evening. Same thing Saturday, near 90 to start your weekend. Showers and storms return by Sunday afternoon.
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Hello, everybody. This is Art Devine inviting you to join us for another performance of the world-famous Grand Ole Opry. On the Opera House stage for this portion are Wilma Lee and Stoney Cooper, Grandpa Jones, Miss Margie Bowes, and Archie Campbell. And here with one of their big hits, This Train, Wilma Lee and Stoney Cooper.

0: Let's get rolling with the show, and here's a fella that, is entertainment from the time he leaves the wing of the stage till he comes out here and goes back. So I'd like for you to make him real welcome here tonight, nobody but Grand Paul Jones. Here he is.
1: All right, I'm ready. Oh, you ought to see my Cindy. No, that's the wrong one.

Well, here's a little lady. He's going to do one of the fine popular songs right now called Don't You Ever Get Tired. And, of course, I know that you'll enjoy her very, very much. She records for the Decca People and a regular on the Grand Ole Opry on Saturday night. Let's make welcome, friends and neighbors, Miss Margie Bowles. Here she is.

0: Friends, you know, for many years here on the Grand Ole Opry, we've had a gentleman who, I'm kind of attached to because he's from my part of the country, out in Bull's Gap, Tennessee. And we understand that he has a record now for the RCA Victor folks that is the third best-selling record for the RCA people. But there's one thing I can't figure out. I keep listening to this record and keep looking at the label, and it has a title of Vendor Seller or something like that. Here he is, Archie Campbell. Archie, come here and explain this thing to me, will you? As a disc jockey, I should be able to figure out the label on a record and be able to figure out the title. But I can't figure out Vendor Seller.
1: No, it's Render Seller, Governor.
0: Render Seller.
1: And this is my new system telling bed to hello, baby. I wondered where you were. No, it's my new system of telling bedtime stories. It's in spoonerisms. In other words, instead of saying Cinderella, you say Render Seller. And I know there's a lot of young, married people here tonight, and you have little children. And I know we all love little children. I used to be one myself. I was born when I was a baby. You talk about poor. We was so poor, I was made in Japan. And I heard so much about the birds and bees that I didn't know there was girls till I was 21. And I was the ugliest child in the world. Oh, good Lord, I was so ugly. My mama used to put the diaper on my face. I'll tell you this story now. This is the story of Cinderella. In other words, it's Render Seller. I'll tell it to you folks, and then you can go home and tell it to your youngins. Once upon a time in a corn country, there lived a beautiful girl, and her name was Render Seller. Now, Render Seller lived with her mugly other and two sad blisters. Also, in this same corn country, there was a very prancing Hince. And this prancing Hince was going to have a bancy fall. And he'd invited the people for rounds of mounds, especially the pitch reaple. Now, Render Seller's mugly other and her two sad blisters went out to buy some drancy fesses to wear to this bancy fall, but Render Seller couldn't go because all she had to wear was some old dirty dags. So finally, the night of the bancy fall arrived, and Render Seller couldn't go, so she just cat down and shried. And she was kitting there a shrine when all at once there appeared before her Gary Mudfather. And he touched her with his magic wand, and there appeared before her a kig boach and Hicks White sources to take her to the Banshee Fall. But he said, "Now, Render Seller, be sure and be home before midnight, or I'll turn you into a tumpkin." Now, when Render Seller arrived at the Banshee Fall, the prancing Hince met her at the door because he'd been watching behind a wooden hinder. And Render Seller and the prancing Hince danced all night, and they lil in fove. And all at once the mid-clock struck night, and Render Seller staced down the rares, and just as she beats the rottum, she slopped her dripper. The next day, this prancing Hince went all over this corn country looking for the beautiful girl who had slopped her dripper. Finally, he came to Render Seller's house, and he tried it on her mugly other, and it fit and did. Then he tried it on her two sigly usters, and it fit and did. Then he tried it on Render Seller, and it fit did. It was exactly the sight rise. So they were married and lived heavily after hapwards. Now, the stall of the Maury is this. If you go to a Bancy Fall and you want to have a prancing Hince loll and fove with you, don't forget to slop your dripper.
0: Now, once again, let's bring back the folks who opened our show tonight on this portion of the Grand Ole Opry, Wilma Lee and Stoney Cooper. Let's give them a hand.
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Well, we couldn't do without another number by Miss Margie Bowes, and she's doing one of her own this time. It was a nice big hit for her, and I was mighty glad to see her get it, and it was really wonderful. Let's bring her out with Big City, Miss Margie Bowes. Here she is.

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3: My name is Joel, and I came to St. Jude Children's Research Hospital in December of 1987 to be treated for osteosarcoma, which is bone cancer. We didn't know anything about St. Jude. 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And when we arrived, we found out that my family wasn't going to have to pay for any of my treatment, not for my medicine, not for travel, not for housing, not for food. 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I get to go home to my family tonight. I get to cook dinner for them. That's what you're giving. 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
5: NBC News Radio, I'm Lisa Carton. Vice President J.D. Vance says the deal with Iran is a win for the American people. He provided an update during a White House press briefing this morning.
6: You really have a win-win situation for the United States of America. If the Iranians don't change their behavior, their military and their nuclear program is still destroyed. If they do change their behavior, then they are going to have a transformative relationship with the Middle East.
5: Vance said 12.5 million barrels of oil traveled through the Strait of Hormuz overnight. He also reiterated that Iran's nuclear program has been destroyed. A memorandum of understanding between the two countries was signed by President Trump yesterday. A signing ceremony in Geneva had been set for tomorrow, but that has now been canceled. Universal and Imagine Entertainment are developing a sequel to 2000's How the Grinch Stole Christmas. The film star Jim Carrey is in talks to return. Lisa Carton, NBC News Radio.
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Kenny Chesney kicking us off tonight on WSM Radio. Hey there, it's Lexi Carter. I'll be here with you till 5 a.m. playing the best country music as always here on the radio home of the Grand Ole Opry. Here's Patti Loveless.

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It must be love from Ty Herndon on WSM Radio. I'm Lexi Carter. Hope you're doing well tonight. Please let me know where you're listening from and what you're up to, or make a request anytime at WSMRadio.com. 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

0: Such a cool song from Charles Wesley Godwin and Luke Combs. That's called Better That Way on WSM Radio. Hey, it's Lexi. And guess what? This weekend, another episode of Face the Music with Chuck Mead. He's a founding member of BR 549 and a frequent guest at the Opry. He takes us on a journey with some of Nashville's most iconic figures, talking about their music, career, highlights from the road, and so much more. This month, Chuck welcomes in Nashville's siren, India Rami. She's a bit of an outlaw. And it'll be fun to hear this conversation on the episode airing Sunday night at 7 Central here on WSM Radio. 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

0: for the love of the climb. 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
4: Muggy overnight with patchy fog, a good bet, especially after all the tropical moisture hanging around Thursday and those that got really heavy downpours during the afternoon hours. Thankfully, we'll dry off and the humidity will go down as a cold front settles into the area on Friday. I'm WSMV 4 First Alert meteorologist Bree Smith. We'll stay dry Friday afternoon and evening. Same thing Saturday, near 90 to start your weekend. Showers and storms return by Sunday afternoon.

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2: 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I'm Mike Terry. 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

0: Post Malone helping out Morgan Wallen with I Ain't Coming Back on WSM Radio. Morgan Wallen currently out on tour this summer, canceled a show in Pittsburgh a couple weekends ago and has been getting a lot of pushback and questions about it because the weather wasn't bad enough for other shows in the area to be canceled, but he canceled that one. There's always a scandal around Morgan Wallen, unfortunately. But Posty is going to be playing here in Nashville at Nissan Stadium on June 30th. Tickets will cost you a pretty penny. They seem to be sold out, but of course you can get them on those third-party seller sites and pay handsomely for them. Maybe if it gets closer, those ticket prices will drop if you want to see Post Malone here in Music City. I'm Lexi Carter. Another hour of country music on the way. We've got Toby Keith getting things started next, plus Chris Young, Dan and Shay, Loretta Lynn, and more coming up here on WSM Radio.
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5: NBC News Radio, I'm Tammy Trujillo. Vice President J.D. Vance says the deal with Iran is a win for the American people. He provided an update during a White House briefing on Thursday. He said 12.5 million barrels of oil traveled through the Strait of Hormuz overnight. He also reiterated that Iran's nuclear program has been destroyed. The Supreme Court's endorsing a marijuana user's challenge to a law that bars people who use illegal drugs from having firearms. The court voted 9-0 on Thursday, but the ruling doesn't invalidate the law across the board. It just makes it harder for prosecutors to invoke the law. In World Cup action, it was Czechia and South Africa ending in a draw. Switzerland beat Bosnia-Herzegovina 4-1. Canada dominated Qatar 6-0. And Mexico defeated South Korea 1-0, becoming the first team to advance to the round of 32. There are four matches on the board for Friday, including the U.S. taking on Australia in Seattle. Tammy Trujillo, NBC News Radio.
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1: Gabby Barrett in Glory Days on WSM Radio. Hey, it's Lexi. So Chris Young just put out a new version of his most recent album. It's got some bonus tracks on it, and he's got a new single. You'll probably hear it here on WSM very soon. And he recently played the Grand Ole Opry. Here he is now with Looking For You on WSM Radio.

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Got to tell those people you're glad they exist. If you love them, if you admire them, or you just enjoy being around them, let them know. Dan and Shay, of course, on WSM Radio. I'm Lexi Carter, and so nice to remember our good friend and longtime morning man, Bill Cody, yesterday morning on WSM Radio. Steve Warner stopped by. We had friends and fans call in and share their memories. It was really wonderful. And you can continue to share your memories of Bill Cody with us on Facebook. 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

0: WSM Radio with John Anderson and a classic, Seminole Wind. What a mood and a vibe that song is. 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
4: Muggy overnight with patchy fog, a good bet, especially after all the tropical moisture hanging around Thursday and those that got really heavy downpours during the afternoon hours. Thankfully, we'll dry off and the humidity will go down as a cold front settles into the area on Friday. I'm WSMV 4 First Alert meteorologist Bree Smith. We'll stay dry Friday afternoon and evening. Same thing Saturday, near 90 to start your weekend. Showers and storms return by Sunday afternoon.

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2: 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I called a voice coach. I said, can you do anything, anything at all for my voice? He said, yes, ma'am, I think we can.
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It is my happy place. Am I the only one, or is that super strange? That song from Shelley Wright reminded me that I might not be the only one. Shut Up and Drive. 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

0: Do from Lady A on WSM Radio. I just love that one. It's such a Nashville kind of song, right? Because we're full of songwriters, and a lot of the folks that are here in Music City do process their emotions and their life and everything that's happening through songwriting. So it's incredible, truly, what a song can do. I'm Lexi Carter, and so excited because Lady A has announced that they'll be back at the Ryman Auditorium this holiday season for their A Winter's Night show, and it could be a really fun tradition for you and your family. I took my kids last year and we had a blast. So save the date, December 21st, Lady A at the Ryman Auditorium. There's two shows that day, one at 3, one at 7:30, and you can get all the details and tickets now at Ryman.com.
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4: NBC News Radio, I'm Tammy Trujillo. Talks between the U.S. and Iran set for Friday in Switzerland have been called off. Washington and Tehran had planned to meet to discuss implementing the 14-point agreement between the two nations to end the war. That agreement was signed digitally earlier this week and sets up a 60-day window to hammer out the future of Iran's nuclear program. There are still no signs of Nancy Guthrie following a search south of the Arizona border. Volunteers and search groups made another effort Wednesday to find the missing mother of Today Show host Savannah Guthrie, but didn't find any evidence. The 84-year-old was reported missing from her Tucson area home at the beginning of February. Officials at an Oklahoma hospital say they're not offering any tours or interviews after it was featured in the new Netflix documentary Maternal Instinct. The McCurtain County Memorial Hospital in Idabel says true crime fans have been calling and showing up wanting to visit the facility. Tammy Trujillo, NBC News Radio.
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Never wanted to be that girl. Carly Pierce and Ashley McBride on WSM, the radio home of the Grand Ole Opry. It's Lexi Carter. Thanks so much for letting me keep you company as we get through these overnight hours together here in Music City. Here's Opry star Trace Adkins.

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WSM Radio. Hey there, it's Lexi Carter. That was Dylan Scott. And we've got some great country music coming your way this hour. In fact, I've got Dottie West, The Chicks, Eric Church, Billy Dean, and more coming up this hour. And don't forget, this weekend is Father's Day, Sunday. And you know what else is happening this weekend? Toy Story 5 is out in theaters. So exciting, especially for us big kids, right? We grew up watching Toy Story, and now there's a fifth movie. It's kind of wild. Are you going to go see it?

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1: Roy Acuff and his Smoky Mountain Boys open our shindig. 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

0: Ready to Run from the Chicks on WSM Radio. Well, hey there, it's Lexi Carter, and it is finally Friday. Might not quite feel like Friday yet, but we're getting there, right? And it is Juneteenth, so a lot of folks have the day off, and I hope you get a chance to do something special if you've got a free day. 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We've got a great show lined up for you with Gene Watson and Connie Smith, the Writers in the Sky, Mark Wills, and some special guests too, Wyatt Ellis, Aaron Rowe, Mae Estes, and Denisha. 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
12: Muggy overnight with patchy fog, a good bet, especially after all the tropical moisture hanging around Thursday and those that got really heavy downpours during the afternoon hours. Thankfully, we'll dry off and the humidity will go down as a cold front settles into the area on Friday. I'm WSMV4 First Alert meteorologist Bree Smith. We'll stay dry Friday afternoon and evening. Same thing.

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song takes me back. How about you? Thanks for listening to WSM, the radio home of the Grand Ole Opry. I'm Lexi Carter. Jelly Roll's in the news this week. It seems he's always in the news these days, but he filed for divorce from Bunny XO, and people are shocked and so nosy. They must know why. And of course, I have some curiosity around it, but it's none of our business now, is it? I hope Jelly's okay, and I really hope that they're doing what's best for them, because that's the

0: WSM Radio. New music from Jacob Hackworth. That is called What Took You So Long. One of my new favorite songs. I can't get enough of that one. I'm Lexi Carter, and he may not recognize him as an artist just yet, but he's been writing songs here in Nashville for a really long time. He's got 55 cuts in country music, whether they hit the radio or not. We're not sure, right? But I just did a little Google to see some of the songs that he's written. Unbelievable. He's written a ton for Tucker Wetmore, some for Chase Matthew, quite a few for Bailey Zimmerman, including Rock and a Hard Place, which was a really big hit for him. He's written songs for Jelly Roll, Vincent Mason, Corey Kent, Kane Brown, and Morgan Wallen, too. So he's got a real big career ahead of him, whether it's songwriting or singing, because he does both really well, doesn't he? Stick around, another hour of country music on the way here on WSM Radio. Craig Morgan will kick things off next. We've got music from Jackson Dean. We've got new stuff from Stella Lefty on the way, too, and I think you'll really like this song. It's pretty catchy.
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8: NBC News Radio, I'm Tammy Trujillo. Talks between the U.S. and Iran set for today in Switzerland have been called off. The meeting was to discuss implementing the 14-point agreement between the two nations to end the war. That agreement was signed digitally earlier this week and sets up a 60-day window to hammer out the future of Iran's nuclear program. A federal court is giving Ohio permission to restrict children's use of social media. The 6th U.S. Court of Appeals overturned a ruling that had put Ohio's parental consent law on hold and found the law did not violate free speech protections guaranteed by the First Amendment. The ruling comes as countries around the world have started restricting children's access to social media over mental health concerns. Toy Story 5 is looking to have the biggest opening of the year at the domestic box office. The fifth installment in the classic Pixar franchise is projected to make as much as $150 million in its debut weekend. Tammy Trujillo, NBC News Radio.
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Kenny Chesney and Live a Little on WSM Radio. There is a new exhibit in his honor opening up at the Country Music Hall of Fame and Museum here in Nashville later this month. And it's so exciting because he's a Country Music Hall of Famer now. He was inducted last year. And of course, there's lots to his story and lots of accomplishments and cool stuff to share. So I'm really glad there'll be an exhibit there at the Country Music Hall of Fame. And I believe kids get in for free in the summertime, Tennessee kids anyway. So if you're here in Nashville and haven't taken the kids yet, I highly recommend doing it this summer, especially if you're needing some air conditioning and some indoor fun. Here's Jason Aldean now as the country music rolls on here on WSM Radio.

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1: We brought along a young feller who hails from down Texas way and who recently became a regular member of the Grand Ole Opry cast, Mr. George Jones. Yes, sir.
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0: Well, that's Stella Lefty on WSM Radio. The song is called Boston. She's another one of those new artists that happened to go viral on TikTok. And that song is one of them. There's another that is going viral currently. So I guess once the algorithm loves you, it loves you. But she's going to be playing here in Nashville at The Truth. That's a brand new venue opening in the WeHo area. And that's November 21st. You can get tickets now through Live Nation. But can't wait to see what happens in the world of Stella Lefty. I think she's got a bright future ahead of her. And you can find out more about her by following her on social media, of course, at Stella Lefty. I'm Lexi Carter, and this is the radio home of the Grand Ole Opry. And I'll be keeping you company till 5 a.m., like always, on Late Nights with Lexi. So stick around. Lone Star is on the way. We'll hear from Hardy with Lainey Wilson. Reba will kick things off next. So stick around. We've got more great country music coming your way from the radio home of the Grand Ole Opry, WSM.
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3: Muggy overnight with patchy fog, a good bet, especially after all the tropical moisture hanging around Thursday and those that got really heavy downpours during the afternoon hours. Thankfully, we'll dry off and the humidity will go down as a cold front settles into the area on Friday. I'm WSMV4 First Alert meteorologist Bree Smith. We'll stay dry Friday afternoon and evening. Same thing Saturday, near 90 to start your weekend. Showers and storms return by Sunday afternoon.

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1: We have the boy here with us today, boys, who is responsible for all the commotion. Let's give a nice big welcome to the old boy from Alabama, that big, long, tall, lanky, lean Hank Williams. What do you say, boy?
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I'm Lexi Carter. Would love to hear from you. 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

0: Opry star Lauren Elena and All My Exes. That's featuring Chase Matthew here on WSM Radio. We love Lauren Elena so very much here at WSM. And she has lots of fans, too, that also adore her. She's just one of the kindest and sweetest people we have ever known. Not to mention, she's an incredible singer and finally sort of getting some of the credit where credit is due, right? She's going to be headlining the Ryman Auditorium, the mother church of country music, later this year, this fall, in fact. And tickets are available now at Ryman.com. Hannah Harper, who won this year's season of American Idol, will be opening up the show. So two incredible women playing that legendary stage at the Mother Church. 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And stick around, more great country music coming your way. 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
4: NBC News Radio, I'm Mark Mayfield. Talks between the U.S. and Iran set for today in Switzerland are canceled. Washington and Tehran had planned to meet to discuss implementing the 14-point agreement between the two nations to end the war. The White House says it looks forward to beginning the talks as soon as possible. Attorneys for alleged UnitedHealthcare CEO shooter Luigi Mangione are withdrawing his psychiatric defense. Lisa Carton reports.
5: That's according to court documents filed in his New York State murder trial on Thursday. Mangione's legal team was going to argue he was experiencing an extreme emotional disturbance when he allegedly shot and killed UnitedHealthcare CEO Brian Thompson in Manhattan in December of 2024. Mangione is set to go on state trial September 8th. I'm Lisa Carton.
4: And today is Juneteenth. The federal holiday commemorating the end of slavery in the U.S. is recognized each year on June 19th. Mark Mayfield, NBC News Radio.
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From Carly Pearce to George Jones, you just never know what you're going to get. He said,

she came to see him one last time. Oh, and we all wondered if she were. And it kept running through my mind. This time, he's over her for good.

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0: That's Wade Bowen and Rain on WSM Radio. You can hear music like that from artists like him on our Route 650 streaming channel. 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
4: Muggy overnight with patchy fog, a good bet, especially after all the tropical moisture hanging around Thursday and those that got really heavy downpours during the afternoon hours. Thankfully, we'll dry off and the humidity will go down as a cold front settles into the area on Friday. I'm WSMV4 First Alert meteorologist Bree Smith. We'll stay dry Friday afternoon and evening. Same thing Saturday, near 90 to start your weekend. Showers and storms return by Sunday afternoon.

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1: And I invited a fellow over who seems to be the hottest new name in the field of country music. 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

Taking you back to the 90s with Restless Heart and Why Does It Have to Be Wrong or Right on WSM. I'm Lexi Carter. I follow some of my favorite stars on social media, don't we all? Jordan Davis is one of my favorites, and he's just fun. He really is. I love his music, and I love who he is as a man, and I love that he shares stuff about his family and the fun that he has on the road, and he keeps things light. And just the other day, I saw a video where he was like, it's finally happened after all this time touring. I forgot my boots, and I might be on stage barefoot. Well, at the last minute, somebody found him a pair of boots, so there was no barefoot Jordan Davis on stage. Here he is with Bar None on WSM Radio.

0: Opry star John Party, Your Heart or Mine on WSM Radio. It's Lexi, and that about does it for me. Thanks so much for letting me keep you company throughout the late night and early morning hours here on WSM. Stick around. We've got WSM's Bluegrass Breakfast brought to you by Purnell's Old Folks Country Sausage coming up next. And it is now a full hour of bluegrass. So we've got Bailey Strings, Old Crow Medicine Show, Allison Krause, Steve Martin, and Steve Canyon Rangers, just to name a few, coming up for you in the next hour of bluegrass music on WSM Radio. Have a great day.
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2: I'm Zach Bennett, and the birthday parade continues on today's Pure American Country Radio Minute. It was this date in 1956 that Doug Stone was born in Marietta, Georgia. Doug came along during one of country's biggest eras, the early 90s, when traditional-leaning voices and big emotional ballads were finding massive audiences. And Doug Stone fit that moment perfectly. His debut single, I'd Be Better Off in a Pine Box, arrived in 1990 and immediately established as one of country's great heartbreak singers. That first album of his went platinum, and Doug followed with hits like In a Different Light, A Jukebox with a Country Song, Too Busy Being in Love, and Why Didn't I Think of That? Doug Stone had the kind of voice built for country heartbreak, smooth, vulnerable, and just dramatic enough to make every lyric hurt. Born June 19th, 1956, that is Doug Stone. I'm Zach Bennett, and that's today's Pure American Country Radio Minute.
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7: Talks between the U.S. and Iran have been canceled for now. Washington and Tehran had planned to meet in Switzerland today to discuss implementing the 14-point agreement between the two nations to end the war. The FBI continues to intercept drones near World Cup games in Inglewood and the Fan Fest at Los Angeles Memorial Coliseum. Tammy Trujillo reports.
8: Since last week, the FBI has intercepted 28 drones around the two venues. Officials say the pilots who were caught and sighted are hobbyists and didn't appear to intend to cause harm. The FBI is operating counter-unmanned aircraft centers during the World Cup and says it has little time to determine if unauthorized flying objects are a threat. In most cases, ground interception teams of the FBI and local law enforcement have made physical contact with the drone pilots. I'm Tammy Trujillo.
7: And some 2 million people turned out for the Knicks' first-ever ticker tape parade on Thursday as fans celebrated the new NBA champions. Mark Mayfield, NBC News Radio.
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6: Muggy overnight with patchy fog, a good bet, especially after all the tropical moisture hanging around Thursday and those that got really heavy downpours during the afternoon hours. Thankfully, we'll dry off and the humidity will go down as a cold front settles into the area on Friday. I'm WSMV4 First Alert meteorologist Bree Smith. We'll stay dry Friday afternoon and evening. Same thing Saturday, near 90 to start your weekend. Showers and storms return by Sunday afternoon.

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4: NBC News Radio, I'm Michael Kastner. Talks between the U.S. and Iran set for today in Switzerland have been called off. Washington and Tehran had planned to meet to discuss implementing the 14-point agreement between the two nations to end the war. That agreement sets up a 60-day window to hammer out the future of Iran's nuclear program. Vice President J.D. Vance canceled plans to travel to Switzerland overnight. An International Tankers Association says shipping operations in the Strait of Hormuz will not return to normal until dozens of mines are cleared. The director of Intertanko, the Association of Independent Tanker Owners, says the Middle East shipping lane is blocked with about 80 mines that still need to be cleared. Tate Keith, the Grammy-nominated producer behind Travis Scott's Sicko Mode and Drake's Nonstop, has died. He was 29 years old. No cause of death has been announced. Michael Kastner, NBC News Radio.
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6: 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From the Springer Mountain Farms Weather Center, here's your First Alert forecast.
7: I'm First Alert meteorologist Melanie Layden. Nice today with lower humidity, temperatures in the low to mid 80s, and a mix of sun and clouds. It'll turn hotter as we kick off the weekend, but staying dry, high of 90 degrees tomorrow. Then rain and storm chances return on Father's Day.
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10: Jim Glazer, our in-studio guest this morning, who's playing the Texas Troubadour Theater tomorrow night. 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Leona Williams will be among the special guests. 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
11: What's that?
10: December 16th.
11: Well, I know what I've got to do with that. What do you have to do with that?
10: The same thing you do.
11: Really?
10: Birthdays on December 16th.
11: Except I would imagine you're probably decades later than mine.
10: Two. Just two decades.
11: Oh, two.
10: 37 and 58.
11: Okay. I was already in Nashville when you were born. I hate it when that happens.
10: Spalding, Nebraska.
11: That's it.
10: That's where the Glazer family grew up. Doing what on the?
11: We lived on a farm, a 1,200-acre farm, a working farm. You know,
10: when does a farm become a ranch at 1,200 acres?
11: Well, a ranch, you know, is when you have more cattle than you do farming land. We had half and half, so it was a farm ranch slash in the middle. You know? And
10: just the three brothers, or the others?
11: No, there were six children in the family. We were the three youngest, and. My dad came through the drought and depression of the 30s, and then in the 40s, things got a little better, so my first memories were in the 40s, and life was still pretty pretty tough. It was a working situation, and my dad raised corn and fed prime beef, which he sold then in Omaha, and that was always a big deal as a kid. Omaha was 180 miles away, and when you got to get in the truck, Dad would load up like four or five cows, whatever, go in that truck, and you get to ride to Omaha with him. And I was 16 years old the first time that I went with him, and then he drove over the bridge into Council Bluffs, Iowa, so that I would have two states in my resume. Isn't that great?
10: Oh, I love that.
11: I was a world traveler in Iowa.
10: So Omaha was the first big city you ever saw, huh?
11: Pretty much, yeah. Yeah, it was.
10: Now, what about the big city of Nashville when you rolled in here at age 20?
11: Just turned 20.
10: 20?
11: Yeah, just turned 20. I can't even tell you what that was like. First of all, to be off the farm, and which I loved and everything, but I hated taking care of the chickens. And to be off the farm and traveling with Marty and not taking care of the chickens, I mean, could there be anything any better in the world? You know?
10: So where did Marty Robbins find the Glazer brothers?
11: He came through Nebraska on a tour, which is something else no one did back then. In 1957, he played Grand Island, Nebraska, which was 60 miles from our farm. And Dad was our little manager, and he took us to see him, and he walked backstage and said, "Where's Marty Robbins' dressing room?" And some cop said, "Over there." And Dad went over and knocked on the door and said to Marty, "I want you to listen to my boys sing." And Marty said, "Okay." And I've wondered about that so many times, and I've always figured it's because what are you going to do in Grand Island, Nebraska on a Sunday afternoon? You might as well listen to...
6: WSM.
10: Had a recent sit-down opportunity with the Flats, Rascal Flats, Gary J., Joe Don, and the summer ahead. Back then, they were even thinking about calling it the American Band Tour. They've since matched it up with the name of the new album, Changed.
12: Two things come to mind. First, let's talk about the tour and your tour mates, that how you chose the folks that are going out with you this year.
13: Yeah, a little bit. You know what? I don't think it's been done in country music, and we were... just thinking about something cool and something different, and we thought, let's put all bands out with us, just do nothing but bands. And so we got Little Big Town, asked them, and Eden's Edge, and Eli Young, and just this week. So we start kick that tour off, and it's called the American Band Tour. Kicks off in June, and we actually just took the old Grand Funk song, "We're an American Band," and brought all the acts in, and we cut this week on Monday. We cut all the vocals for it. So really, really cool.
14: It's good, man. It's a cool moment.
13: Our band cut the track, and everybody's singing on it, and that'll be a big part of the show this summer.
12: You guys wear your own merchandise ever?
15: No.
12: You know, I read where Peyton Manning says that if he really wants to be incognito, he just puts on a Peyton Manning jersey and he goes out in public. Nobody would ever believe that he would do that.
14: That's awesome. Absolutely.
12: I wondered if Rascal Flats, beautiful. If you guys ever just put, you know, on some Rascal Flats swag. And you
13: have to, because that's great.
12: There's no way Gary would be
14: wearing genius. That's genius.
12: His likeness across his chest.
15: And that actually is genius.
14: It really
16: that's
14: is.
16: That's why he's one of the greatest quarterbacks ever, too, though.
12: You know, he says he catches him out of the corner of his eye, and they do the double take, like, is that?
15: No, it couldn't
12: possibly.
15: He wouldn't wear his jersey to the mall.
14: God, that is so funny.
12: On your website, you've got this opportunity where fans can ask you anything, and you respond. They give you a list of questions that have been chosen, and you respond. What's the craziest thing you recall people asking you about?
14: Oh, my goodness.
12: Any funny stuff that you could share?
15: See, crazy question.
13: You know, a lot of the things is just like, and they're really serious, and it's really humbling, but there, we just can't go do all those weddings for you. We just can't quit the tour and go sing at your... And then they get angry. They get angry.
16: Yeah, they say,
13: well, you know, I'm giving you plenty of time. I'm giving you 7 months here.
15: Yeah,
13: I understand that.
15: Do.
13: But, you know, we're still touring, and on that date is, you know, I mean, we're not just wedding singers.
16: They say the divorce rate's up. I think the marriage rate's up, to be honest. I do.
15: I think, too, sometimes the one that catches me off guard is wanting our personal home address to send us something.
3: 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The stories will keep being told. Because the legacy of Bill Cody lives on at WSM.
10: Boyd Tyrone Herndon, out of Alabama, 6:50 a.m. WSM. Sounds like he'll play middle linebacker at Auburn or University of Alabama, doesn't it, Charlie?
17: Well, you need Keith Jackson saying it that way.
10: Well, boy, we're talking about Boyd Tyrone Herndon, big thick neck boy, out of Stillacauga, Alabama. You got to get those great Indian names. Keith loves to do those. That's what mattered most. Written by Gary Burr, our special in-studio guest this morning.
17: I love that one of the first things you see on the website is the shot of you and Ringo Starr.
18: Yeah. Ringo's coming to town. He's coming to town on July 6th with his All-Star tour.
10: Does he come often?
18: No, I don't think he's played. I don't think he's played Nashville with his All-Stars. He does All-Stars like every other summer. Mm-hmm. And I'm not sure if he was here for the last one 2 years ago, but maybe 4 years ago he might have been.
10: What's your connection to Ringo? Where did you meet? How did that friendship develop?
18: You know what? We have a mutual friend who was writing and producing him, Mr. Mark Hudson. And he called me up out of the blue one day, and they had just finished doing an album. And he called me up, and he left a message on my answer machine asking me if I wanted to go out and play in a band with Ringo. And, you know, I mean, what am I going to say? You know, what they did was they called me up, and they said, well, look, it's a little tour, and it's some TV shows, and it's this rehearsal, and it's going to be $3,000. And I said, well, will he take a check?
10: That Gary Burr sense of humor. All right, let's drop some more names. Carole King.
18: Right, well, we're going out. I've been touring with her for about 5 years now. We do a little something called the Living Room Tour, which is just her at the piano and myself and another gentleman, Rudy Guess, on guitars and bass. And we all sing, and we just run through her hits. And it's sort of something that she started doing at fundraisers, actually in people's living rooms. And it went over so well that we have actually toured the world with this little setup for the last 5 years. And this summer, we're going to go and do some East Coast tours. And I think in the fall, we're going to go back to Japan and maybe even Australia. It's great. I mean, it's how great of a gig is it? I learned all those songs when I was 16.
10: What's your favorite Carole King song? Well, when you're out there playing and doing all
18: so
10: those
18: far things. Away.
10: Oh yeah,
18: yeah. I don't know why. Just from the first time the needle hit it when I was a kid on the Tapestry album, that song there just kills me.
10: And is Tapestry still on the charts? I think it's probably still in the top 100 of albums, isn't it? I mean, it was on there for years and years and years.
18: Yeah, it's the biggest selling female songwriter album in history. And you know, every song on there except the title cut was a major, major hit. Mm-hmm. Yeah, she's amazing, and we have a lot of fun playing out. And she lets me have my own little segment in the show where I get to do two of my songs, and she backs me up on the piano and sings harmony. And it's a really nice feeling. I get to yell at her. Hey, you missed a chord.
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10: Whispering Bill Anderson. I just brought you on.
19: I've had worse introductions. I did a show one time in Miami, Florida, and there was a legendary disc jockey down there named Cracker Jim Brooker. Uh-huh. He was probably the worst MC that ever existed. And one night we were in Miami getting ready to do a show, and Farron Young was the headliner on the show. This is the greatest introduction I ever got. Farron was the headliner. But Farron was not there when the show started. Well, the audience wasn't expecting to see Farron, but Cracker Jim goes out on the stage. He says, folks, welcome to our show. Farron Young's not here, but he'll be here. And it's just like turning a hose on the audience and just chilling them down, you know. So just before I was going on, Farron comes in the back door. So here's my introduction. Folks, Farron Young is here. The great Farron Young has come in. He's here. He'll be on the stage in a minute. In the meantime, here's Bill Anderson. Now try going out on the stage and entertaining after that.
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25: I brought a piece of it. This is Kenny Grimes, the mighty fine Kenny Grimes from Wichita Falls, Texas.
10: Good to see you there, Big Texas.
25: I call them the staggering prophets.
10: I love it. Because often band names never get mentioned, and that is so wonderful, and I love that. That is so how, is what that is. What are you guys going to do for us?
25: Let's just do something that's... Should we do something off the record?
10: Sure. Whatever you feel. Here, whatever, right? Yeah.
25: Okay. Can I say H-E-L-L on the radio?
10: Absolutely.
25: Well, I could just say how, couldn't I?

Jackson, Mississippi. I tried to leave the scandal and shame. A millionaire's wife kept making it harder.

0: Some of that Mississippi gospel blues on the record when you get it there. Got those choir chicks singing in the background.
1: Oh, dude.
0: That is Hal Ketchum. If you just joined us, Father Time is the brand new album. That is the third thing you hear when you put the CD in. Millionaire's Wife.
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0: Mark Colley is in studio with us, and he's tuning, getting ready to go. Got a brand new album we're going to preview for you here in just a moment. It's called Rose Covered Garden.
3: There's a lot of great influences in my life as a writer and an artist, but John Cash, you know, he was my man. And
0: did you know him?
3: I did. I knew him a little. I mean, there's a lot about John to know, you know. And a lot of people asked me, because they knew that we became very close there for a while toward the end of his life. And the best thing I can say about knowing Johnny Cash is he knew me. And so for what little I knew about him, he knew me inside out. And I don't know how, but he did, you know.
0: Wow.
3: And that was a great, beautiful thing. And I consider that a blessing in my life, you know, that I was able to be, you know, part of his family and life for a short time anyway. But I wrote a song about it, and so, of course, you know, I get asked a lot about it. But this is about what I could say. I tried to sum it up in a few sound bites, and mm-hmm. I took all them sound bites and put them in a song.
0: Yeah.

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He always seemed to catch me with a song.

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Mm-hmm. That's my favorite part of the song right there. I'm going to do that again. Mm-hmm. Well, Sunday morning's coming down. Growing up, I still recall him singing. Feelings I was much too young to understand. Somehow I knew the meaning. He'd take off to Jackson with Jimmy, and I would follow too. And I'd visualize a pony keg, and I'd get rhythm when I got the blues.

0: A Song for John, live in studio. Does it get any better than that? A man, a song, his guitar, leaning into that mic. That's Mark Colley, if you just joined us. And there's more. It's from his brand new work, the new album, available Amazon.com. It's called Rose Covered Garden.
1: This is WSM, Remembering Bill Cody.
0: We'll continue with Sam Bush on The Legend. So when you were playing the rock stuff in high

0: grassroots.
1: The grassroots.
0: Yeah, man. Good morning at 8:48, 12 minutes till 9 o'clock. There are, to my knowledge, no grassroots covers on this new work here as I look down the set list of circles around me. Sam Bush. Now, how did you and Dell come to record together on... but we both learned this, that Teddy and Doyle Wilbur were co-writers on that song.
1: Yeah, I learned that when just researching who would have written it. I learned this song when I was a kid, just didn't know who wrote it. Well, the way it came about with Dell is that we met each other in around 1970. I had seen him at the Roanoke Bluegrass Festival in 66 in Virginia, and I always loved this guy. But the way the announcer talked on stage, being a North Carolina guy, Carlton Haney, the way he said Dell McCurry, I thought Dell's name was Delma Curry. So I thought, well, I like that guy named Curry. He's good. And
0: Delma.
1: Now we'll feature Delma Curry. And so I thought, you know, it was Delma and all the little Curries playing for a long time. But any rate, but when I met Dell way back, he always encouraged me to sing. That just to sing more, because I didn't really sing lead in the band back then, and I knew a lot of choruses, and we'd have these jam sessions at the festivals, late night jams, campfire jams, and Dell was at one of them one night, and I'd actually had my right hand smashed in a car door, so I couldn't really play for a while, but we were there, and Dell just said, well, you can just sing then. So, he always encouraged me to sing, and it's like, on the last CD before this, got to sing a duet with Emmy Lou Harris, which everyone would love to do, you know, and in the world of bluegrass, to sing a duet with Dell McCurry, if Dell sings it, it's right, you know.
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0: Josh Turner, 650 AM WSN. Catch me up on Jennifer and the kiddos these days. What's going on? You know, Thanksgiving is coming and Christmas time, and it must be busy to be around Josh Turner's house.
3: Yeah, we've been pretty busy all year. We're kind of slowing down at the moment, but we're about to head out on the road this week for about 4 or 5 days, and then we're just going to, you know, just kind of hit the brakes and spend Thanksgiving with family and just kind of rest and relax and enjoy the holidays finally. And after that, we only have one more show to do. So we're slowing down pretty good and just trying to wrap up the new record that I'm working on. Hoping to have a new single out in January. So okay. Just trying to put all those pieces together and get it ready.
0: And you and Jennifer, what are your family traditions at Thanksgiving and Christmas? Since you both grew up someplace else, do you split one at Thanksgiving and the other at Christmas? How do you do that?
3: Yeah, you know, we both, you know, have to be, you know, really flexible, because we just never know what each year is going to bring, and we just never know what our schedule is going to be like. But yeah, we try to divvy it up between my family and her family, and we've actually been trying since we've been having, you know, all these children, to try to, you know, spend, you know, a good portion of the holidays here at home, you know, so our children don't, you know, grow up saying, well, we never were home at holiday. So, you know, it just kind of depends on, you know, our schedule and what's going on.
0: So how many kiddos now?
3: We got three boys.
0: Three boys. Ages what? And names?
3: Hampton is 5, Colby is 2, and Marion just turned 11 months.
0: Very good. See, I had it written down here just to see if you could pull it off without a teleprompter. And he did, ladies and gentlemen.
3: Yeah, I remember all their names.
0: And what's Jennifer's, on that Cambria countertop, what's Jennifer's go-to item in the kitchen at Christmas time or at Thanksgiving? I mean, what's the thing that you love the most that she makes? Or maybe you make something that she loves.
3: Oh, well, actually, I've kind of adopted the fried turkey recipe from my daddy.
0: Okay.
3: And, obviously, that's not something you do in the kitchen, but she absolutely loves the fried turkey. We all do. So that's kind of become our tradition. You know, so it's kind of hard to beat fried turkey.
0: What's your favorite dessert?
3: Oh, all of them.
0: Are you a chocolate guy, or do you like...
3: I'm a chocolate guy. Yeah, okay. Absolutely.
0: Josh Turner, if you just joined us, he's on the cover of Cambria Style, and you can go to cambriastyle.com and actually flip through, get a little preview of the article online, and sure appreciate you calling, buddy, and it's great to visit with you, and happy holidays. I probably won't see you before the holidays are over. I hope I do, but if I don't, maybe when the University of Georgia comes down and play basketball. I always run into him at Vanderbilt on game day.
3: There you go. I love my basketball.
0: But thanks for joining us on Coffee Country and Cody and 650 AM WSM, Josh.
3: Absolutely. Good visiting with y'all. We honor

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15: Good Friday morning. This is Holly Thompson with your WSMV 4 News Update. The NTSB now combing through a mid-state crash site, hoping to figure out what caused a plane to go down near McMinnville. The two brothers who were killed in the crash have been identified. Family and friends say 69-year-old Brian Ramsey and 65-year-old Keith Warren died just a few miles from their home doing what they loved. Investigators say the plane was only in flight about 7 miles Wednesday before hitting a tree and crashing into a cornfield. Still lots of unanswered questions about what went wrong. The NTSB says they should have their preliminary report complete within the next 30 days. AI being used everywhere, including retail stores, to determine how much to charge you for something. That means you could end up paying more for the same product as the person right behind you in the checkout line. Now, one Metro Council member is trying to give consumers more transparency. Mike Cortez introduced a bill that would require companies in Davidson County to tell their customers when they're using that dynamic and personalized algorithmic pricing. Metro government does not have the authority to institute a ban of its own. The goal is to give consumers a clearer idea of what to expect. The bill passed 2 readings at council and the final vote's coming up in July. Today is Juneteenth, but Murfreesboro is actually kicking off the party tomorrow, and you can head to the Bradley Academy Museum and Cultural Center. That's between 10 a.m. and 4 p.m. for a packed day. It's filled with live entertainment, vendors, educational and children's activities, games, food trucks, and more. 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
17: I'm First Alert meteorologist Melanie Layden. Nice today with lower humidity, temperatures in the low to mid 80s, and a mix of sun and clouds. It'll turn hotter as we kick off the weekend, but staying dry, high of 90 degrees tomorrow. Then rain and storm chances return on Father's Day.
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19: Thank you, Wild Bill. It's always a pleasure to sit with you. We've got a strong connection. We always have had, man, and thank you for having me on.
0: Gone from the studio, forever part of the station. Thank you, Bill.
18: Jim Lauderdale, if you just joined us on 650 AM WSM. All right, the most asked question.
3: Go ahead, Bill. Anything, nothing's too personal. You go right in and ask.
18: What is Americana music? Jim Lauderdale for 500, please.
3: I'm glad you asked that. Well, you know what? It's funny, Bill. You guys are an Americana station, yep. And you might not even have realized it. The Grand Ole Opry is an Americana institution. Americana is just a kind of an umbrella of like, okay, stuff you guys play, bluegrass, country, the singer-songwriters, people like Guy Clark, guys like Joe Ely, people like that, singers, Patty Griffin, Buddy Miller, who's the band leader for the show. He's been doing that for a while. So it's kind of a, you know, the roots, it's American roots music. It's stuff that's not, you know, in country, in today's country, which is a great and huge market. They see there's artists that didn't get, like when you guys were playing Johnny Cash when nobody else was. See, now he would be considered Americana. Now he's country, but he's also Americana. Now, does that sound like some kind of ancient British Isles riddle? He is country, but how can he be Americana? What weighs three stone, sings country and Americana and singer-songwriter and bluegrass? What is that musical format?
18: Materials relating to American history, folklore, or geography, or considered to be typical of American culture.
3: Mm-hmm.
18: That's what you'll find at dictionary.com.
3: Oh,
18: say America.
3: Well.
18: The culture of America. As much of a fixture in Americana as hot dogs, apple pie, Chevrolet, and Jim Lauderdale.
3: Wow.
18: I added that last part.
3: Stop, you're making me hungry.
7: WSM.
18: Raul Malo, live in studio, just a man and his guitar. A little history on the guitar. Has that one been with you for a long time?
20: This has been with me for a long time. I needed a classical guitar, and I called my buddy at Takamine, and he had one. This was about in 1998, and David Vincent, he had it over there, and it was his personal guitar. Is like a top of the line thing. He goes, well, you can use it for a couple of shows.
18: 11 years later.
20: And I'm like, man, there's no way I'm giving this guitar back now. It's like it she knows way too much about me, first of all. and I've written way too many songs on it, and so it's just she's just a beautiful piece of work, and so
18: I notice you say she are guitars. I mean, immediately know if it's a guy or a girl.
20: Yeah, this one's definitely a she. You know, she just sounds so pretty, and she's brought me nothing but heartache and pain, and so I know it's definitely a woman.
7: Bill Cody didn't just host a show; he carried a legacy. One song, one story, one morning at a time. Because of Bill Cody, this music, this tradition, this station matters. This is WSM, remembering Bill Cody.
18: The legend, 650 AM, WSM, 843, Coffee Country, Bill Cody, and Gary Burr, who wrote that song, Juice Newton, from Juice Newton to Kelly Clarkson. I'm thinking, pal, there's about three decades worth of success in there for you.
21: Wow. Huh? That's thank you for depressing me. Wow. Yeah. I mean, I listened to that, and boy, that sounds like so long ago with the synthesizers and all this.
18: Yeah, we went crazy. I'm thinking Barbara Mandrell was the first major artist, country superstar, blamed with the overuse of the synthesizer back on that Moods album in the late 70s.
21: You can never overuse a synthesizer.
18: And is that it?
21: Mine are all propping out my doors at my house right now. So there's a million uses you haven't thought of for your old synthesizers.
18: And in between so many folks, we talked about Patti Loveless and Mary Chapin Carpenter, Garth Brooks, Michael Bolton, Reba McEntire, Tim McGraw. You have led a charmed writer's life and performer's life, too.
21: Yes, I have. I'm a very lucky guy. I literally wake up every day. I can't imagine how my life could have turned out to be more fun or more what I was hoping it would be.
18: Who was the first person notable in music to cut your stuff where you said, hey, this could actually prove to be a living for me?
21: you know what? And this is, in this town, as hard as it is to do this, I always feel silly saying this, but that Juice Newton was my first cut.
1: Was it really?
21: And you know what my second cut was? Of anything, my second song cut was Make My Life With You, which was a number one for the Oak Ridge Boys. So after those two songs, I thought, who wouldn't be in this industry? This is the easiest business to be in. Who wouldn't want to be a songwriter? It's easy. Two songs, two hits. I was like, yeah, I was so happy to lay down my electrician tools and dive into this. And then, you know, then you go for the drought for 3 years and, you know, and your kids go hungry and you start to say, well, maybe those tools, I can find them somewhere.
1: It seems overly simplistic, but to prospective writers in the audience, people who've come to town, maybe not to sing, but to write, be a part of that writing community. It's just getting that first cut. People making note of the fact that you have some, hey, who is this guy?
21: Mm-hmm. Yeah, immediately it kind of kicks you up onto the first rung of the ladder. Mm-hmm. You know, it makes you not have to keep jumping. And yeah, it does. It gives you credibility. It gives you access. It's a really hard thing. It's really so important.
1: Gary Burr, if you just joined us, 650 AM WSM, GaryBurr.com. I hardly recognized you when you didn't have the tam. You didn't have that.
21: Yeah. Well,
1: the look.
21: You know, it's fashion evolves.
1: Yes. Tim McGraw stole your idea, by the way. I mean, he cuts your records. Next thing you know, he's dressing like you. He's trying to speak like you in public.
21: It's embarrassing. For me.
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1: Random Memories, their new book. Harold and Don Reed of the Statler Brothers are here. They are also, along with Jimmy Fortune and Phil Bosley and the late Lou DeWitt, in the newest class in the Country Music Hall of Fame. Good morning, gentlemen.
22: Good morning to you, Bill. How are you
23: doing, man?
1: I'm well. Do you go around and say, hi, Statler Brothers, members of the Country Music Hall of Fame?
22: I think we might have it put on our card, maybe even tattooed on our arm. We're not sure how we might handle that.
23: Once I get that medallion, I may wear it all the time. I just haven't decided yet.
1: Let's start right there. How did you find out? Where were you when you got the news?
23: This is Harold, and I got the news. One day I was told, I got an advance call and said, CMA is going to call you tomorrow. And I said, okay, that'd be fine. Well, I couldn't imagine they'd give me a day's notice CMA be calling me. I thought my dues were, they were looking for back dues that I hadn't paid.
1: A written Nicole's so check.
23: I won't take the call, you know. They called and gave me the news. And the first thing I wanted to do was say, could you give me a number, call you back to make sure somebody's not putting me on? But it was legit. And so when they finally convinced me, I turned around and called my brother Don. Then I called Phil and Jimmy. And when I called Don, I said, I got something to tell you. Are you sitting down? And he said, no. What's wrong? What's happened to somebody? Something happened to somebody? I said, yes, something has happened to somebody. And so we were both taken. And as corny as it sounds, I had to go sit down. It got the best of me. It's great.
1: Don?
22: Took the steel out of my knees, to say the least. I just really had nothing to say. I think, but this is unbelievable. We had never allowed ourselves to think that it's going to happen to us one day. We knew we'd been nominated some years before, but the Hall of Fame was where our heroes lived, and we just never thought of ourselves in that rarefied situation. So we just never crossed our mind. Each year we thought somebody else was going to do that.
1: Well, and there's so much irony involved here in that the book was already out. You guys been working on this for how long? And the timing of all this. You're going in with fellow Virginians like Emmylou Harris and then out of that same area, Pop Stoneman and the Stoneman family. Mm-hmm. And a connection early on in your book, you talk about your lifelong friendship, really professional friendship with Tom T. Hall.
22: That's right. Yep. It's everybody going in the same year. It's really, it is strange. It's absolutely, we feel like it's the hand of God that decided this is the time I'll move this section in this year.
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1: Marty Stewart and the Fabulous Superlatives. What it must be like to be Marty Stewart and wake up at this point in your life and go, man, I'm able to do, or at least it seems to me, you were able to do it your way.
24: Let me just put it in reality for you. Look out there in that yard. There's a 1996 Cadillac with 150,000 miles on it, with a John Deere tag on the front. And antenna. Look at that cellular antenna on the back. It ain't hooked up to nothing, but it looked good. See those wheels? They're rented. You see this cowboy coat I got on and these boots we're talking about?
1: Yeah, yeah.
24: And I got $40 in my pocket for a tank of gas, a Telecaster, and I love Connie Smith. Life is good. I'm a blessed man. I'm on the Bill Cody Show. Top of the morning, pal.
7: 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Thank you, Bill.
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7: 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Thank you, Bill. WSM.
1: Mark Collie, COLLIE.com. West Tennessee, by any other name, is still Mark Collie. And that's Rose Covered Garden. What are you going to do from the album for
11: us?
1: Well,
11: I'm going to see if I can do your love song for sure.
1: You're getting that in that cash register now.
11: There's another song I know a little something about. See if I can do this. Now, this is from Rose Covered Garden. I've been down on my luck, down on my knees, tempted and tried, held and set free. I've been good, I've been bad, wanted and had, run off and around.

in your eyes, I believe I can fly on the wings of your love. I've been strong when I'm weak, even right when I'm wrong. Strayed and wandered long gone, but never for long. I've been led by lies and deceived by the truth.

0: Mark Carley live on 650 AM. Yes, here it is. Our in-studio audience here. And you and Aaron Tippin wrote some stuff together on. It kind of launched Aaron both your Tippin, careers, didn't it?
1: I haven't seen Aaron in a while, but if you're listening, Aaron, hi. Say hello to the family. And but Aaron and I were kids struggling around there trying to make it work. And Aaron called me up one day. So I think I got a song idea. It's called She Wants Something With Ring To It, you know. We fooled around there and made a song out of it. A lot of people wanted to record it, you know. It helped me and Aaron both. I mean, it got us a lot of attention. And, of course, Aaron was beginning to have some songwriting success. And I wound up getting Tony Brown's attention. And he made a record on it over at MCA, my first hit record. And Aaron wound up on RCA Records, so we're making hit records. So
0: who were the people that wanted to cut it?
1: Well, actually, you know, we had it on hold for everybody in town, but Judy Harris called me one day, my publisher, and she said, Mark, you know, Garth Brooks wants to record this song. At the time, he didn't have a record deal either, you know. We were all just, you know, kicking around, and I was going, well, she said, he's going to be the next George Strait. I said, Judy, I like Garth. I said, I've heard him sing, but I said, he's no George Strait. And I was right. He was bigger. It was much bigger. But praise, it's the truth. I had to have the song to get my record deal. But Garth actually cut it, and praise the Lord, and thank you, Garth, for listening. He included it on that box set several years later, and it paid a lot of bills. Garth, appreciate that. And thank you. And Aaron Tippin, too.
0: Anyway, if you just jump into the chorus line of something with a ring to it there,
1: oh, yeah.
0: Are you comfortable
1: See
0: enough
1: if I
0: to
1: do that? My baby's playing hard to please, and I think I figured out what it is she wants from me. Also, when I hold her close, or when we go out at night, I can hardly see the moonlight for the diamonds in her eyes. She wants something with a ring to it, like a church bell makes, like a pretty white gown to wear, with some vows to take. She wants something with a ring to it, I think I understand. I'll have to put a ring on her finger if I want to be her man.
0: Mark Colley on the web, markcolley.com.
2: 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This is WSM, remembering Bill Cody.
3: Yeah, I'm right here, Bill. How's it going?
0: Hey, great. Great to have you on the show.
3: Thank you so much.
0: I appreciate it.
3: I feel like I'm in Nashville just listening to the station for a little while. Great, man. Thank you. I need a little blast of that up here in Jersey today.
0: Yeah, you don't get it.
3: Every once in a while, I just need a little blast of Nashville, you know, to get me started.
0: We got to get country music back in the city.
3: Oh, yeah, definitely.
0: Harlan Coben joins us this morning on 650 AM WSM, and the book is Long Lost, brand new from Harlan in his series about Myron Bolitar in the first 7 books and now the 8th. But for your fans, let's just start with the fact that it's been a long time, Harlan, for them, because you can't write them as fast as they want them.
3: Yeah, well, it's only the second time I've written Myron in 9 years, Long Lost, and I actually made it a book. You know, I aged him a little bit here. He's a little older, so that if you've never read a Myron Bolitar book, Long Lost is probably the perfect place to start. I think it's probably the fastest-paced and most exciting one I've done yet, and, you know, they always have those cute little taglines publishers use, and one for Long Lost is, don't tell anybody how it ends. You know, if you're one of those people who pride yourself on guessing the ending, you're not going to guess it with Long Lost, I guarantee it.
0: Now, for people who don't know the series, tell them what Myron does, because I think, spring and March Madness, this is just perfect timing to release.
3: Yeah, well, Myron was a former great collegiate basketball player who got injured before his first game and became a sports agent, and he's also, now he represents athletes, actors, writers, everything. He's just in entertainment management, if you will.
0: All right. Now, how did Harlan Coben do in his brackets? Who created this character, Myron Bolitar?
3: Yeah, well, his character, Myron Bolitar, let's just say in fiction, I did better than I did in reality. So, I'm sorry, I got to pick more long shots. I just don't have any fun with it if I don't go with some long shots. But did it at Michigan State, so I'm pretty happy there.
0: Good.
3: Yeah.
0: So how much of this is reflective of your personal life, this character in this series, and as you recollect?
3: Writers don't necessarily like to admit this, but I think in the case of Myron Bolitar, he is a lot like me with wish fulfillment. I mean, he's better looking, he's stronger, he's faster, he was a better basketball player. I do them beat in two areas, though. One, I'm a better dancer, which is really, I demonstrate, but we're on the radio, so really, what's the point? And the other thing is, I'm slightly wiser in the ways of women. This is no great shakes. I'm not talking about two geniuses here. But I've been with my wife since I was 20, and Myron's love life has to be kind of a disaster in order to work well. So those are the only two areas I haven't beat. The rest of the places, he has me beat.
0: Well, you can't go wrong when you see among the things that the adjectives used in reviewing the book, torrid affair, torrid romance. Yeah. So let's pick up the story here, just an overview of Myron, and he gets a phone call, and an acquaintance will call her.
3: Yes, an ex-girlfriend calls Myron, says, come to Paris, and he does, and of course there's a murder scene there, which he didn't really anticipate. And when they do a DNA test on the blood, what's really strange is that the woman whose name is Therese Collins, they find the blood belongs to her daughter, but her daughter died 10 years earlier. So Now she has a chance at redemption. She and Myron go whole hog trying to figure out what really happened 10 years ago. Is the daughter still alive? Is she dead? How can this be? And as they do this, usually in my stories, you know, this heartbreaking kind of situation will just stay in the small community. But this time, it goes global. Somehow, whatever happened to this little girl 10 years ago has really international implications. Mossad is after Myron, Homeland Security, terrorists, everybody's after him to stop him from whatever he's trying to figure out here.
0: Sounds like it should be made for a motion picture. Have any of your books made it to the big screen yet? And I also know there's some television stuff you're working on.
3: Yeah, well, what's weird is Tell No One comes out in DVD tomorrow also, March 31st. Tell No One was a French film that was won four of the French version of the Oscars, and it was also the number one grossing foreign film in America for 2008. And that comes out in DVD tomorrow. And Long Lost looks like it'll soon be heading toward the big screen, but they're still working on those things, and I'm not allowed to say who's involved or what's going on, but that's where we are.
2: WSM remembers Bill Cody.
4: I'm Bill Cody. 1994, I landed my dream job. I got a call from an old colleague who'd known of my dream to get to WSM in Nashville, Tennessee one day. She called me on my birthday, December 16, 1993, Nancy Stewart. Nancy said, the job you always wanted became available today. So I pursued Kyle Cantrell, whom you met earlier, was the program director, and in time would make it that dream come true to come to WSM and the Grand Ole Opry. So for the past 31 years, I've been living that dream every single morning on Coffee, Country, and Cody, along more recently with Kelly Sutton and Charlie Matos. And I'm still honored and overwhelmed at times like these particularly to be a part of this storied institution. Thank you. But you know, I wouldn't be here today if not for those who came before. I truly do stand on the shoulders of the giants, those voices I would hear that were magic to my ears. And I thought, I don't know where this Nashville is, but that's where I want to be one day.
2: Thank you, Bill, for 32 years of great memories, for your passion, your kindness, and for being a worthy steward of the WSM radio tradition.
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7: NBC News Radio, I'm Michael Kastner. Talks between the U.S. and Iran set for today in Switzerland are canceled. Washington and Tehran had planned to meet to discuss implementing the 14-point agreement between the two nations to end the war. That agreement sets up a 60-day window to hammer out the future of Iran's nuclear program. Three people are dead in the latest military strike against an alleged drug boat. Officials claim the boat was smuggling drugs from Latin America to the U.S. when it was struck Thursday in the eastern Pacific. Over 200 people have been killed by U.S. strikes against alleged drug boats during the current administration. Toy Story 5 is looking to secure the biggest opening of the year at the domestic box office. The fifth installment in the classic Pixar franchise is projected to make $145 to $150 million in its debut weekend. Michael Kastner, NBC News Radio.
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14: 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From the Springer Mountain Farms Weather Center, here's your First Alert forecast.
15: I'm First Alert meteorologist Melanie Layden. Nice today with lower humidity, temperatures in the low to mid 80s, and a mix of sun and clouds. It'll turn hotter as we kick off the weekend, but staying dry, high of 90 degrees tomorrow. Then rain and storm chances return on Father's Day.
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18: Good morning, Bill.
0: It is wonderful.
18: Good to be here.
0: Wonderful to have you in the studio, and you and Murph crossed paths, and big smiles lit up all over the room. Obviously, you've known each other for a long time.
18: Yeah, we've been way, way back to early Austin, when Austin wasn't the live music capital of the world.
0: You were in the process of making it the live music capital of the world at that point. I guess that would have been the days of the Lost Armadillo World Headquarters.
18: It was even before that.
0: Really?
18: I think I met him maybe at the old Checkered Flag, which was even prior, late 60s, so it goes way back there.
0: Well, we're so happy to have you in studio this morning, and this fellow who's next to you, Warren Hellman, from, San Francisco? Where was it this whole story started of how the Wranglers came together, and then Jimmy Dale Gilmore partners with you on this new work called Heirloom Music? Warren, if you would, ease on in there.
19: It started in San Francisco. Jimmy tends to talk about this more favorably than I do, but I put on a festival out there every year called Hardly Strictly Bluegrass.
0: And a lot of our folks have referenced. When does it fall every year?
19: First weekend in October.
0: Yeah.
19: It was just 2 weeks ago.
0: Because I think Del McCurry was just in, and I think he was headed
19: with
0: out.
19: The Preservation Hall jazz band. God almighty.
0: And a number of folks, our bluegrass artists who were in for IBMA, were finishing up their deal here so they could make it out to your get-together.
19: Well,
0: how many people do you have at this little deal?
19: Well, I just invite my closest friends. I think this year we had something over 800,000. So.
0: And the name really sells it. Hardly Strictly Bluegrass.
19: Well, it's pretty descriptive.
0: Has it always been that name?
19: No. As Jimmy will probably attest to. But the first 2 years it was called Strictly Bluegrass. And it was actually an effort on my part. Emmylou Harris agreed to come right from the beginning, but she was playing, as she does, a variety of other things, so I thought I could maybe shame her into going back to bluegrass. So we called it Strictly Bluegrass, and you don't shame Emmy in anything. So she did what she wanted. So after 2 years, we changed the name to Strictly Bluegrass, but my theory, since we were playing much less bluegrass, was strictly bluegrass, all right already, but nobody bought that, so it became hardly strictly bluegrass.
0: And then where did you two meet? How did this musical journey begin for Heirloom Music?
18: Well, that the second year, it was still called Strictly Bluegrass Festival, and I was invited out there. And it was very weird for me because, of course, bluegrass is some of my favorite music in the world. It's what I was listening to when I was learning how to play. But then my style didn't evolve into bluegrass music. So I was at this hardly strictly bluegrass festival, and I still had to just play my music, and it was kind of strange. I was a little embarrassed about it, but it turned out Warren and I met each other that year, and at the time I thought, when I was first introduced to him, I thought, oh, he's one of the promoters. You know, I didn't realize that the entire thing was a gift from him. It's a free festival, and Warren pays all the bands very well, puts us in nice hotels. It's his gift.
0: Now, and keep in mind that this man plays the banjo.
19: What is it they say? That what do you say to a banjo player in your back porch?
0: What?
19: Could you put the pizza in the kitchen, please?
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20: You know, I grew up listening to all kinds of music, and, you know, I'm sure that my mama probably wanted me to be an opera singer or something, you know, and, mm-hmm. But which I listened to a lot of that when I was growing up, and I loved it. I love all kinds of music and grew up listening to all kinds of music. So I didn't really know exactly what kind of singer I wanted to be, but I knew that I wanted to sing, and I thought, well, someday I'll just try a bunch of different things, and country music. I that was probably like my first real love. You know, when I started listening to songs and writing songs, and I started writing songs, and I started really, you know, paying attention to that sort of thing. And I really liked country music, and I liked Charlie Rich was one of my favorites. Funny enough, I mean, that's,
0: you loved Marty Robbins too, didn't you?
20: Marty Robbins and Buck Owens, you know, one of my favorites for sure. And so that kind of led towards the Mavericks, and then once we got into the Mavericks, then we started trying different things, and ever since the Mavericks, I've enjoyed I've enjoyed several. I guess not incarnations, but I've done a lot of different things. Like I worked with a group called Los Super Seven, where we did some Latin stuff, and then on my own, I've done some Latin stuff and some jazz and this and that. And I kind of fancy myself just a musician, troubadour type guy, you know, that just like whatever I feel like doing, I'll do. And hopefully it'll translate to some people liking it. You know, I mean, when you change around like that, I know that, it kind of throws people for a loop, because I think people sometimes expect you to do the same thing over and over again, you know, and they want continuity, by golly, you know, when they have their breakfast, they want it a certain way, you know, and that's how kind of we all are. And so when you try different things, it kind of throws people for a loop, but I've really enjoyed, you know, I'm sure that I've made managers and accountants real nervous, you know, because it's like, oh, we're going to do something else now and this and that. At the end of the day, you know, it's like I'm a musician and I love all kinds of music, and I'm blessed that I've been able to do all kinds of things.
0: Lucky One is the new work. Raul Mallow, if you just joined us. You mentioned Troubadour. You used the phrase Troubadour a minute ago.
20: Yeah.
0: George Strait album of the same name. Of course, that big single. They've got that television special, network special tonight on George Strait.
20: Right.
0: And after the ACMs in Vegas, a lot of artists stayed over to be a part of the tribute. More people wanted to be a part of that than they did the ACMs.
20: Sure.
0: Are you kidding me?
20: Of course.
0: You have a favorite? We're going to do this tomorrow. Pick out your favorite George Strait song over the years, you know, and 54 or five of those have been number ones. And he's had others that didn't make it to number one. So,
20: well, you know, I guess not to, I mean, he certainly cut some great songs throughout the years, but the first time I ever heard George Strait, I was working at a record store in Miami, And I was the only one in this record store that even remotely liked country music, you know?
0: Yeah.
20: And I would always play George Strait, All My Exes Live in Texas. Because I love that song, and I thought it was a genius country song, and it still is. It holds up still to this day. And I would play it in the store just to basically annoy all the rockers in it, you know? And so that kind of became my little, you know, my little favorite from way back. It just brings back a lot of good memories from when I was working at a record store, you know, and that led to the Mavericks getting signed, and I remember that I got fired from the record store, and 6 months later they had our poster up. You know? So I like All My Exes Live in Texas for that reason. It's you know, I'm sure that there are people that go, oh, that's not his best song. I know that, you know, but it's my personal favorite.
1: 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This is WSM. Remembering Bill Cody.
0: Gary Morris at 9 after 9 on 650 AM WSM. It has been too long, and you've been too close all this time, just right down the road from where we are.
21: Yeah, well, you know, I haven't been here all this time. I spent probably 8 or 9 years I've just been in Colorado. Just the last couple of years I've been kind of going back and forth. Got a ranch out there in Colorado, and, you know, I told him last night, I just came off the river in Oregon. I was out steelhead fishing where it's nice. And before that, I was in the Mescalero Apache down in New Mexico where it was 50 degrees at night and 70 during the daytime. Oh, wow. And I came back here and stepped off the plane and went, oh, my goodness. I mean, melted.
22: I can't breathe.
21: And I go to the Y and get in the steam room, and it's like walking outside. You know, why do we even do that? But it's so good to see you, man.
0: It has been a long time. We were going back to the early middle 80s, Charlie, when we first met and our friendship. You see each other a lot during my Texas years in San Antonio.
21: Absolutely. Well, and also up there in Kentucky, too.
0: Yeah, in Louisville before that. Yeah. And now here in Nashville at 6:50 a.m. WSM in our historic tower location, which you say, I pass this place all the time, but I didn't realize that you were still in here post-flood. Yeah, the
21: post-flood.
0: Monday after the flood on Saturday and Sunday. Where were you when all that was going on?
21: I was actually here. I actually watched the 16 inches of rain in 24 hours come down, but I was okay. My location was high enough. And I had some friends that I actually called and said, hey, are you all right? And they said, well, we can't get out. And I took my truck and took a few people to the store to get food and stuff. The second day, it's like the rain's over and you look outside and you go, well, it's all fine and well. And then the water really started rising, you know. So, but I was fine from that.
1: Bill Cody didn't just host a show. He carried a legacy. One song, one story, one morning at a time.
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24: 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Like Coach Abe Lemons used to tell me, go ahead, son, you pour me a while, and I'll pour you a while. We'll tell each other how bad we got.
0: It's 15 years of Coffee Country and Cody. Good morning, you're on The Legend, 6:50 a.m. WSM. Welcome to the 30th anniversary edition of Coffee Country and Cody on a day just like today in Nashville, Tennessee. 30 years ago, I got out of my pickup truck and made that walk up to the Magnolia entrance of the Gaylord Opryland Resort Convention Center, and my dream had come true to make it to WSM, the Grand Ole Opry. I was 35 years old, and I've been here 30 years today.
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0: Coffee, Country, and Cody. And our guest is New York Times best-selling author. It sounds like he's in the record business in Nashville. Millions and millions sold. He's platinum. He's all that and more. And what took him so long to come with Long Lost? That's his new work. Harlan Coben, as you listened this morning to WSM, you said as you were on hold that you needed a little dose of Nashville every now and then up in New Jersey.
22: Don't you?
0: Yeah. And we talked to these artists about their first number one. So tell me, remember, if you will, that first time that you, where were you and what it was like to find out you were number one on the New York Times bestseller list?
22: Well, number one, it's funny. I was number two for like 4 years in a row. Number one, and both the New York Times and the London Times list the same day. I found out last year while I was on book tour. When I was in Florida, and it is, it's one of those moments, you know, you just sort of sit back, and remember the first time I hit the New York Times bestseller list too, and you just need to walk for a second or two and get your head about you, because when you start in a business like this where I was, you know, writing novels, you know, you don't even want to wish that. You don't even want to dream about that happening. And when it does, in life you got to appreciate those moments, because there's plenty of bad stuff in life. You have to really celebrate those good moments. So then I found my family, who happened to be, were just about to get in the taxi and head home on an airplane, and I grabbed them all out and we had a nice little celebration.
0: Long Lost is new from Harlan Coben, the eighth in the series with Myron Bolitar. Who reads you most, men or women? When you see your fan base, what do you see?
22: It's pretty much 50-50. I have, you know, book signings is usually end up being more women than men show up at book signings, but I would say the readership is just about 50-50. I mean, Long Lost has it always starts at the heart. You can't really make a book work if you just stir the pulse or stir the mind. You have to also stir the heart. So while there's a major love story in there, a lot of action, a lot of thrills, so I have found that it's always been right about 50-50.
0: And in a town full of songwriters, for someone who does what you do as a novelist, how in the world do you keep fresh and creative and moving forward and cranking out a book? How many? One a year?
22: I've done one a year now for quite some time, yeah. I've done one a year. You know, there's nothing. I do nothing else. I have no other life. It's not, you know, the writing muse, and I don't know if the song muse is quite as big a pain in the neck, but the writing muse is really a very demanding mistress. And whenever I'm not writing, if I'm trying to play golf or do something fun, there's always a little voice in my head that says, you should be writing. You know, you shouldn't be doing this.
0: Wow.
22: You should be writing. And so that, I think, is one of the things that spurs me to keep me going.
0: So the old adage, it is better to have written than it is to write, applies?
22: No question about it. I love that quote. It's one of my favorites. I don't like writing. I like having written.
0: Harlan Coben, thanks for joining us in
22: Thank
0: Nashville.
22: Thank you very much. Nice talking to you.
0: You betcha. Long right. Lost, available wherever books are sold.
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0: 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And longtime friend Mark Wills making memories, and he was over there smiling from ear to ear going, oh, man,
5: I hadn't even heard this song in a good while.
7: I hadn't heard this song in forever.
5: She's in Love, also known as Pookin' Panub, I think, by Buckwheat on Saturday Night Live.
7: Pookin' Panub.
5: Pookin' Panub.
7: Pookin' Panub.
5: So what were you singing in the background on that one of those background tracks?
7: Well, I sang all the background vocals. That's how you get that, she's in love, you know, that all the big chorusy thing. And there's one track on the, there's one track on there that John Kelton, the guy who was singing, you know, who's the engineer, he kept saying cheese and blood, cheese and blood. And so when we went in and I was doing all the background vocals, there's one track in there where I'm going cheese and blood. You know, and so it was just what I said. It was, you know, it's just one of those little things, you know, that every time I hear it, I laugh and people are like, what are you laughing at? And I'm like, you weren't in the studio. You weren't there when I was in the studio with my headphones on, the candles lit, going, cheese and blood. You know, it was just funny.
5: What other moments like that come to mind when you think about doing songs over and over and over like you would do in a studio?
7: Right.
5: And then you're out on the road, and night after night after night on tour, you're doing the same set of songs, generally speaking. And then all of a sudden, inside jokes start to form among the band about little phrasings or things like that.
7: Yeah, most of them we can't talk about on morning radio because it's not really something that the kiddies on the way to school this morning need to hear about. That's how, you know, mainly how our humor runs.
5: Yeah, and it helps you keep your sanity.
7: As a musician, uh-huh. As B, a man, as C, you know, we can go on and on from there.
11: The songs will keep playing. The stories will keep being told. Because the legacy of Bill Cody lives on at WSM.
5: The Statler brothers, Harold and Don Reed, with their book Random Memories. Of course, Phil Bosley, and we also have Jimmy Fortune as members of the Statler brothers going into the Hall of Fame, along with posthumous induction of Lou DeWitt. And it all started because the mess. I always think of Lester Moran and his Cadillac Cowboys.
12: Mighty fine. I appreciate the thought.
5: All because the Methodists needed some spatial. Is Lester Flatt, you said, some spatial music.
12: Spatial music, that's right.
5: It was the, four-star quartet originally? That was the first name you had?
12: Yes, we started out, and we were talking about teenagers. I was 15 years old, and we started out, had a guy at his church, Joe McDorman. They need some special music that night at the Methodist Church in Lyndhurst, Virginia. And so Joe called Lou, Lou called me, and I called Phil, and we got together, worked up two songs. And and that night, everybody there told us how really, really good we were. Well, that's all it took. Because from then on, I mean, we would go anywhere, anytime to any church and sing for you. And if the door was locked, we broke the lock and went on in anyway. We had the fever.
5: Addicted to fame.
12: Addicted to it.
5: Yeah.
12: It felt good, and we had a lot of fun, and we chose the name the Four Star Quartet. The reason we chose that, years ago, there used to be a big TV production company called the Four Star Production Company. When we saw that on TV one night, we thought, hey, four of us, four stars, that's a good name. So we took that for a while, changed it then to the Kingsmen later on, and then from the Kingsmen to the Statler Brothers.
5: Now, this guy just next to you here was, 7 years your junior? What's the difference?
12: Six years. Although, if you could see, on the radio, you can't tell, but it's pretty pretty obvious.
5: Now, Harold has said of you, you were really the natural of all these guys. The writing and the musicianship and the vocals, all that stuff just seemed to come very, I won't say easy, but it came natural.
13: I sat on the sidelines for quite a few years and watched them, so I kind of knew how by the time I got there from what I learned from him and from the rest of them. But then by the time I was like 14 years old, and I stepped in and became a part of the group. And from there on, that's the group that we took on and became.
5: How did you keep it fresh and natural and spontaneous on stage? Because every night there had to be a certain amount of it that had a sameness.
13: Harold was responsible for that. We did a lot of comedy in our show.
5: Yeah, I know.
13: And we always had an outline of what we were going to do, me being the straight man, him being the comic. But he kept it fresh every night by adding something different. And when he would add something different, we all laughed because, you know, we didn't know exactly what was going to happen each time.
12: So I didn't know exactly what was going to happen every time.
11: WSM.
5: This guy's become a regular around here. We see him everywhere we go and love having him in. He and the band, Josh Williams. Why don't you introduce the guys before you do your next song?
15: All right. Well, starting over here, he's the first one looked at. This is
2: Chase Johnner on the mandolin. He's originally from the state of Virginia, now making his home over there in Dixon, Tennessee, where we live.

0: messed up all the time in that town, didn't it? They didn't know where it was supposed.
1: From West Virginia, got letters.
0: New Virginia, Iowa, and from Benton, Kentucky, Josh Williams. That's ladies right, and gentlemen, yeah. Going to headline this thing this morning. What are you going to do for us in this next segment?
2: Well, actually, I want to do an old Johnny Paycheck song that I recorded on my Lonesome Highway release.
0: Josh Williams Band, everybody.

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Fame and Museum. 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

0: Good Friday morning. This is Holly Thompson with your WSMV 4 News Update. The NTSB now combing through a mid-state crash site, hoping to figure out what caused a plane to go down near McMinnville. The two brothers who were killed in the crash have been identified. Family and friends say 69-year-old Brian Ramsey and 65-year-old Keith Warren died just a few miles from their home doing what they loved. Investigators say the plane was only in flight about 7 miles Wednesday before hitting a tree and crashing into a cornfield. Still lots of unanswered questions about what went wrong. The NTSB says they should have their preliminary report complete within the next 30 days. AI being used everywhere, including retail stores, to determine how much to charge you for something. That means you could end up paying more for the same product as the person right behind you in the checkout line. Now, one Metro Council member is trying to give consumers more transparency. Mike Cortez introduced a bill that would require companies in Davidson County to tell their customers when they're using that dynamic and personalized algorithmic pricing. Metro government does not have the authority to institute a ban of its own. The goal is to give consumers a clearer idea of what to expect. The bill passed two readings at council and the final vote's coming up in July. Today is Juneteenth, but Murfreesboro is actually kicking off the party tomorrow, and you can head to the Bradley Academy Museum and Cultural Center. That's between 10 a.m. and 4 p.m. for a packed day. It's filled with live entertainment, vendors, educational and children's activities, games, food trucks, and more. You can follow updates on these stories and the latest on your First Alert forecast. It's all in the WSMV4 News app. From the WSMV4 Newsroom, I'm Holly Thompson.
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2: I'm First Alert meteorologist Melanie Layden. Nice today with lower humidity, temperatures in the low to mid 80s, and a mix of sun and clouds. It'll turn hotter as we kick off the weekend, but staying dry, high of 90 degrees tomorrow. Then rain and storm chances return on Father's Day.
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3: While Mel Tillis, Bobby Bear, and Gary Schiebler de-tick each other this morning, it's a Tennessee tradition on 650 AM WSM. If you guys could stop long enough to visit with us there, it'd be...
4: I got ticks and chiggers, too.
3: Why do chiggers always wind up down there, Mel?
4: I don't know, but you...
3: Some places you just can't put fingernail polish.
5: That's not chiggers. Just...
1: Gone from the studio, forever part of the station. Thank you, Bill.
3: That's the music of the Wranglers with Jimmy Dale Gilmore. Warren Hellman also singing. As Warren pointed out, you could probably tell which one was Warren, which one was Jimmy Dale, huh?
6: An invidious comparison, but
3: heirloom music and the Big Rock Candy Mountain. How far does that song go back? We talk about the age of these songs, and it feels like public domain. We see names like Lester Flatt and Earl Scruggs on some of them, and Bill Monroe and Tommy Duncan and things like that. What about that?
7: Well,
3: song?
7: It's a hobo song, which is that's what's so hilarious about the idea of Warren doing this hobo song. That I learned it actually originally from a Burl Ives record. But it goes back way before that. It's had about 50 different incarnations, I think.
6: I think Harry McClintock wrote it in 1928 or something.
3: Wow.
6: And then, 6 years later, there were a whole lot of people in that category, as there are again.
3: An A.P. Carter song on here, I'm thinking it out of my blue eyes, and then the old traditional, I guess this is public domain, with Deep Ellum Blues that a lot of people will know, of course, with Jerry Garcia.
7: Yeah, that's where most people heard of it. But then, I learned it from the Delmore Brothers.
3: Did you really?
7: Yeah. Not from the, from the recording.
3: From there. Yeah. And then, who was in recently? Help me, Charlie. I'm drawing a blank here. Who did the Grateful Dead tribute, a great friend of ours.
8: Oh, and Jesse McReynolds.
3: Jesse McReynolds.
7: Oh, yeah.
3: Whose name I know as well as I do my own. Morning, Jesse. They did a version of it on their tribute to the Grateful Dead.
7: I discovered that song, a number of these have been recorded hundreds of times. Time Changes Everything. I found it was on a Bill Monroe record, which is sort of gave...
3: Really?
7: Yeah, he does a really good version of it. And of course, I originally knew it from Tommy Duncan, but I learned it from a Johnny Cash record. He does a great version of that, if you look that up sometime.
5: Big Rock Candy Mountain was featured in Oh Brother, Where Art Thou? Tom Waits has covered it, by the way. And most interestingly, this is from Wikipedia. In 2005, with slightly different lyrics, it was used as a Burger King commercial that featured Hootie, Darius Rucker. Now, how's that?
3: Yeah, and he was dressed up like a cowboy.
5: Yeah.
3: A little white cowboy suit. And yeah, I remember it now.
1: Yeah. WSM.
8: It is as it was. That was live. I know you thought it was a record if you just tuned in, didn't you? It was live at Opry Country Classics, and Ray Price was in the spotlight, and he is this morning on Coffee, Country, and Cody.
4: Thank you, Cody. That was nice. Yeah.
8: How did you think your performance went as you sit there and listen to yourself? You critiqued yourself because you said, turn it up so I can hear it a little bit.
4: Yeah, because I can hear all the mistakes. They don't hear them.
8: It seemed flawless to us, I'll tell you.
4: But, you know, everything's great. Come back up here and get to visit. I'm way off now from the Grand Ole Opry, so I'm having a good time. How about you?
8: Oh, absolutely. We were thrilled to know you were coming to town and have the opportunity to have you join us and visit with these folks, because we do these breakfast shows on occasion here at the Grand Ole Opry House, and we were just sharing with these people who were sitting no more than about 6 or 8 feet away from you. I said, this is the best seat you will ever have for Ray Price live.
4: Well.
8: And may I say,
4: thank you. I hope you'd finish that. Yeah.
8: I was going to say, if you would pick up the story here, ladies and gentlemen, Dr. Ray Price. Now, yeah. I qualify that by saying, granted, he's an Aggie doctor, but has a doctorate, an honorary doctorate nonetheless. Go ahead and tell us how vet school never worked out for you because country music got in the way, but you recently were honored.
4: Got right in the middle of it, and of course I didn't get to finish my veterinary medicine I wanted to be. And then last year, out of the blue, they bestowed a PhD on me and shocked me real good. And I felt kind of self-conscious standing up there with that gown and hat on. But they did it. I'm awfully proud of it. And I don't like my friends call me doctor because I'm not a doctor. You know, is that good enough?
8: That's good enough. Yeah. How about your health? How are you feeling? Things going pretty well? Or have you?
4: Pretty good. I spent about 3 weeks in the hospital last month and had to. They've been taking things out of me now for about the last 20 years. and they got my gallbladder this time. But had a few complications, of course, because of my age being as young as I am, it's not as easy to get well. But I'm back. Last night was my first night, and I'm thrilled to death that it's still there and I can still use it, because what I love to do is sing for everybody.
1: This is WSM, Remembering Bill Cody.
8: That is Gary Morris, who's in studio with us this morning on 650 AM WSM. And you grew up church folks, as we say.
9: I did. I grew up. It was an important part of my youth and is an important part of my life now. But it was Sunday school and church. I think the first solo I sang, I was probably between 4 and 5, and with a choir in church. And the first record I ever did was the church choir, and you know, I sang a solo or two on it, and that would have been, I'd have been 13 or 14.
8: Yeah.
9: So so it's a revisit. And now every song on here really will not sound like what it sounded like when I sang it in church. I just took some liberties with the arrangements, yeah. and but it's really fun. I really like the record a lot. And
8: you had a wonderful story about the Carter family and a connection to your family a little earlier off the air. Well, when I referenced the Carter family and you off the air, and I said, you got to tell that on
9: the air.
8: Well,
9: it's so weird because I grew up knowing that on my mom's side, her dad and her grandpa were like, led the music and with evangelists through the South Mississippi, and my grandpa had some songs in the Southern Baptist hymnal that he wrote. So I knew that. My mom would play the piano and sing a little bit. My dad, not a musical bone. So I do this show in Fort Worth, and my mom and dad are both there, and they live there. And they, I go back over to their house, and they've got some friends over. And one of their friends said to me, sitting in the little great room, said, where'd you get your musical talent? And I'm about to say, well, from my mom. My dad says, well, he got it from my side of the family. And I went, yeah? Well, he said, hang on a second. He gets up, and he walks down the hallway, and he comes back with this shoebox. He's got photos in it, and he's got a photo of his grandpa, or his dad, my grandpa, who I never knew. He died when I was two, but he's got photos of him with an old Martin guitar and a mandolin and a postcard from the Carter family saying, enjoyed playing with you when we were down in Lufkin or somewhere in East Texas. And he's showing it to me for the first time and proving to his buddies that the music side of me came from his family. And I'd never heard it. And he had a bunch of memorabilia. No guitars, no mandolin. I'm sure they were all pawned or sold back before, you know, I was born. But yeah, he had a box full of the stuff. So the Carter family and my grandpa played together, and I wish we'd had streaming video and a chance to have a copy of that today. I'd have loved to have seen it.
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3: Hey, the Statler brothers, Harold and Don Reed, are here. Their book is Random Memories, and among the stories, and he just weaves his way in and out of your lives from very early on, Johnny Cash.
10: Mm-hmm. Yep. He put us into business. John was a great friend, and he was our mentor. And he, if it hadn't been for him, there'd been no Statler Brothers. He put us on the road. He put us on record. He put us on all of his records. On put us on television. We owe all of that to him. Our whole career.
11: Everything about him was unique. Right down to we met him. He was standing out behind a stage at a fair he just played in Roanoke, Virginia. This guy takes us, this promoter takes us and introduces us. And he's signing autographs and moving and shuffling his feet all at the same time. And I said, I've got a group I'd like for you to hear. He said, good, come on down to Watermelon Park in Berryville, Virginia, Sunday. And I said, you betcha. So I think we might have got there 2 days early just waiting because we had an engagement, by golly. So he shows up on Sunday, and we go out to open his show, sight unseen. He had never heard us or anything. And he gets there, gets a chair, comes out, and sits in full view of the audience. Now, it isn't hard enough to work to open Johnny Cash's show with them hollering for him to start with, but now they can see him sitting on a chair watching the show. He sat there and watched the whole show. And somehow or another, we got through it. Somehow or another, the people liked it. And he got up, and after the show was over, shook her hand and said, man, that was great. And he got in the car and left.
3: So you had no idea where it went from there?
11: No idea. All we knew that he thought it was great.
3: When did you hear from him again?
11: Well, actually, we didn't hear from him. We got on the phone. Then I really started playing phone tag with him, and I wound up. I would call him at TV shows he was at, on the road, concerts he was doing, trying to run him down. Finally wound up with his home phone in Ventura, California. And talked to him, and arrangements were made finally 9 months later for us to go meet him in Canton, Ohio. We got through everything we owned in the back of a little old trailer, went to Canton, Ohio. We opened the show again that afternoon. He said, y'all want to finish the tour with me? We said, sure. And that day we shook hands with him as an agreement. And 8.5 years later, when we left the show, we shook hands and never had a contract or a piece of paper between us.
1: WSM remembers Bill Cody.
3: Garth Brooks. So if you had to pick a favorite classic song, what would it be?
12: Hands down, I've always said that He Stopped Loving Her Today was the greatest written country song ever. Bobby Braddock. But to tell you the truth, my favorite country song of all time, Cal Smith's Country Bumpkin. That's just classic for me.
3: Excellent choice.
1: Gone from the studio, forever part of the station. Thank you, Bill.
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18: 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What are you gonna do?
20: I don't know. Let's go back to the beginning. We're okay. Gonna play some of the new stuff on the the CD and all that. So Kevin and I were thinking about we just start from the very beginning, back all the way to 1996. How's that for you?
18: Perfect.
20: Right. One, two, one, two.

0: is from Mark Wills on 650 AM WSM. Back to the beginning there when there was no facial hair on the albums.
1: No facial hair.
0: When did that come? When did the Fu Manchu, when did you bring that?
1: Oh, I'm sorry.
0: Now, let me ask. Did you have it? And they go, look, we've done research, and research tells us in launching a new artist,
1: yes,
0: facial hair is not what the chicks are into. So we want you to be clean shaven. Because the first couple of albums, you didn't have facial hair.
1: If you remember back in those days, I had a mullet, too. Yeah, I had a lot of hair other places, so they chose to keep it from the face.
0: Okay.
1: And then I cut the hair off, shaved the body, and grew the Fu Manchu. Not really.
0: Shaves the body?
1: I'm kidding. Okay. We're talking Olympic athletes here a minute ago. I just figured I'd throw that in there.
0: Don't need the resistance.
1: Exactly.
2: 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Thank you, Bill.
3: Early show co-anchor Harry Smith from CBS Television joins us. I promised him a little earlier this morning, the man who had to bump us from his schedule yesterday so he could, he had to put his music career aside.
4: I know. What do you think about that?
3: To have a sit down with a man who might be president of the United States, John McCain.
4: If I were, going to the principal at school, would that be a viable excuse?
3: And a recent visit to Nashville, where you have become what often happens. People come here with other ideas and they wind up. Even those who, plenty of people come to Nashville to be writers and singing stars, Harry.
4: I never dreamed about it. It never occurred to me.
3: See?
4: I know how much talent is involved. This is not, it was a pure lark. And I said, we're going to be down there. And I said, these people in Nashville are such geniuses. They really can make something out of nothing. And I said, how about I scribble a little song and we'll bring it into a studio and let's see if we can turn it into something.
3: Yeah.
4: So I wrote a song on a Sunday. I emailed it to Jimmy Nichols. Walked into a studio with him and Sarah Darling on a Monday afternoon, and we had a song a couple hours later. And I think it so far exceeded my wildest expectations. It's, we're getting a little airplay. It's too funny.
3: It is the Red State, Blue State Blues. Well, what's perfect about it, Harry, is my producer, Charlie Maddox, and I, in listening to it the first time, Charlie, if you would.
5: I told Harry, I said, that's my life, just in reverse,
3: Yeah, because you're the liberal, your wife's the conservative.
5: Exactly.
3: Right? Okay,
5: yeah.
3: All right.
4: I have heard from so many people saying, were you writing about my marriage?
3: Right. Harry Smith this morning on 650 AM WSM from the CBS TV Early Show, and now in the studio with the Red State, Blue State Blues.

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1: for a little green car.
0: I say drill, baby, drill.
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0: We still love each other.

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2: WSM remembers Bill Cody.
3: Whispering Bill Anderson. I just brought you on.
4: I've had worse introductions. I did a show one time in Miami, Florida, and there was a legendary disc jockey down there named Cracker Jim Brooker.
3: Uh-huh.
4: He was probably the worst MC that ever existed. And one night we were in Miami getting ready to do a show, and Farron Young was the headliner on the show. This is the greatest introduction I ever got. Farron was the headliner. But Farron was not there when the show started. Well, the audience wasn't expecting to see Farron, but Cracker Jim goes out on the stage. He says, "Folks, welcome to our show. Farron Young's not here, but he'll be here." And it's just like turning a hose on the audience and just chilling them down, you know. So just before I was going on, Farron comes in the back door. So here's my introduction. Folks, Farron Young is here. The great Farron Young has come in. He's here. He'll be on the stage in a minute. In the meantime, here's Bill Anderson. Now try going out on the stage and entertaining after that.
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10: NBC News Radio, I'm Michael Kastner. The U.S.-Iran talks scheduled for today in Geneva have been called off. Negotiators from both countries were scheduled to meet Friday to discuss implementing the 14-point agreement that President Trump signed in France this week. Vice President J.D. Vance canceled plans to travel to Switzerland overnight. Heavy downpours are expected across the southeast today as the remnants of Tropical Storm Arthur continues to dump torrential rain off the Gulf Coast. Forecasters are warning of flash flooding and rising rivers from Louisiana to the Carolinas, with downpours at the rates of 2 to 4 inches per hour. Hardest hit could be the southern portions of Mississippi and Alabama. This Sunday marks the official start of summer. Astronomers say the summer solstice will occur at 4:25 a.m. Eastern on Sunday morning. Michael Kastner, NBC News Radio.
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11: I'm First Alert meteorologist Melanie Layden. Nice today with lower humidity, temperatures in the low to mid 80s, and a mix of sun and clouds. It'll turn hotter as we kick off the weekend, but staying dry, high of 90 degrees tomorrow. Then rain and storm chances return on Father's Day.
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12: Thank you, Wild Bill. 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We've got a strong connection. We always have had, man, and thank you for having me on.
2: 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Thank you, Bill.
3: Jimmy C. Newman said he was driving in from the ranch this morning and listening to all that stuff about dream interpretation. He said, "I almost was afraid to show up." Good morning, buddy.
13: Good morning, and thank you for the invite, both to you and Charlie. I appreciate y'all doing that.
0: I knew it could be a problem getting here that early in the morning, but I got here.
3: You did, and you were early, if anything.
0: Good.
3: You have been telling me backstage at the Opry for several months now.
0: Yeah.
3: You said, I'm working on this project. I'm going to come see you when I get it finished. And you have now finished it. It is available for purchase, and you can go to jimmycnewman.net. That's N-E-W-M-A-N, jimmycnewman.net. And you kept telling about swamp country.
0: Yeah,
3: if you're going to explain that to the audience, when you say swamp country, what does that mean?
0: Well, it means that it's a style South Louisiana had since the early 50s called swamp pop. And I wasn't too fond of becoming a swamp pop singer. I'm a swamp Cajun country singer. Mm-hmm. And that's why I call it swamp Cajun, but it's the same type of music and arrangements that was so prevalent and still is in South Louisiana.
3: Now, when you say the swamp pop, because it included instrumentation, horns orchestration,
0: right,
3: that sort of thing?
0: Yes, horns, mainly horns, and the heavy beat, and the nervous piano, the right hand, you know, the triplets.
3: I've never heard it called nervous piano. I've heard it called Pentecostal piano before, but not nervous.
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7: Ray Price is 85. He will be 86 in January. And I think about that, Ray. And, you know, WSM just turned 86 in October.
13: I know it's got to come and do. Yeah.
7: Hardly a day of your life that this radio station has not played a role.
13: Well, it was great. You know, my dear friend Hank Williams brought me and got me on the Grand Ole Opry. And I lived with Hank the last year of his life. I'm just amazed that I'm here and that I was here when all of the great ones was there. I knew them all. Had a big family. There's not many of us left.
7: This year with your 60th anniversary year, you were backstage last night, and Eddie Stubbs and I were sitting there enraptured by the stories you were telling us. But what got in the way of veterinary medicine kind of all happened back there in the early 50s.
13: Yeah,
7: kind of take us down road that got you to Nashville and how the music changed your life so dramatically.
13: Well, it was an accident because I was in the Marine Corps in World War II, and when I came home, I had quit in high school. I got too intelligent. And then when I come home, I decided I better go back and get a little smarter, and I went on the GI Bill of Rights to college and Arlington, Texas, which was North Texas Agricultural College, and it was part of Texas A&M. So I was studying to be a veterinarian, and everything was going fine. The government was every now and then they do something good for us, you know. So they let me and all the other veterans that was going to college stay in a barracks. A naval barracks was where the naval air station was close to the college. And there was a group of musicians. Naturally, everybody come out with them guitars and fiddles and everything. And I don't know where the guy, the guitar player, that caused all of this problem, thought I could sing. I don't know where he heard me singing. He came and asked me, would I mind going to Dallas and singing a couple of his songs that he wrote so he might get them published. So I said, sure, why not? We did, and we went to a place. The first publisher wasn't too hungry, so he wasn't too interested either, you know. And he sent us to somebody that was hungry. And they were doing a radio show at the time, and they stopped everything to rest, and then they had me sing a couple of songs. And then he come out and said, we got to go back to doing the records, you know, recordings. And well, can you come back tomorrow? And I said, well, sure, I'll come back. We went back next morning, and there was a fella there named Arthur Genome from Bullet Records in Nashville with a contract for me to sign to sing.
14: Wow.
13: And of course, I wasn't too bright because I thought about that, and then I thought, well, I always wanted to sing, so why not? And I got into it, and then I quit college. I got too smart again and quit college, and everything worked out, thank God.
2: Bill Cody didn't just host a show. He carried a legacy. One song, one story, one morning at a time. Because of Bill Cody, this music, this tradition, this station matters. This is WSM, remembering Bill Cody.
3: Gary Morris, if you just joined us, he was at Music City Roots last night, stayed out late, got up early, and came in to spend the 9 o'clock hour with us. And congratulations quickly here to Terry Compton, who won that family four-pack of tickets to the Wilson County Fair, a family four-pack. Any day you want to go, Terry, you and your family, starting tomorrow through the 21st, brought to you by your Middle Tennessee Ford dealers. Terry Compton of Madison, Tennessee, is off to the Wilson County Fair. Oh boy, there's so much to get caught up on. Tell us about the place in Colorado. That's an executive resort.
5: Well, I
3: was looking at your website where you take them fishing and hunting.
5: Take them fishing and hunting. I as a kid growing up in Texas, I always went to Colorado for a vacation. That was like, you know, get out of the heat, go somewhere cool. And I'd bought some land down around Austin, and I got a big offer for it back in the end of the 90s, and I went, well, I'm going to have to sell this, and I put money in a 1031 exchange and said, I need to find a place in Colorado. I went out and found it was billed as an executive fly fishing retreat, but it happened to be looking up at Chama Peak, which is Chama, New Mexico, right on the border, and it's wonderful elk hunting and mule deer and stuff, so I decided to buy it, and then I took a bunch of logs from down in Mississippi and Alabama and here, even some down from Culioca and Columbia around old square logs from some old dilapidated log cabins and loaded them up, and I built a lodge. And so it's kind of like staying in Tennessee, except I got mountains and cool weather.
2: WSM remembers Bill Cody.
3: Marty Stewart and the fabulous superlatives. What it must be like to be Marty Stewart and wake up at this point in your life and go, man, I'm able to do, or at least it seems to me, you are able to do it your way.
14: Let me just put it in reality for you. Look out there in that yard. There's a 1996 Cadillac with 150,000 miles on it, with a John Deere tag on the front. And antenna. Look at that cellular antenna on the back. It ain't hooked up to nothing, but it look good. See those wheels? They're rented. You see this cowboy coat I got on and these boots we're talking about?
3: Yeah, yeah.
14: And I got $40 in my pocket for a tank of gas, a Telecaster, and I love Connie Smith. Life is good. I'm a blessed man. I'm on the Bill Cody Show. Top of the morning, pal.
2: 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Forever part of the station. Thank you, Bill.
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3: Heidi Newfield, she wanted to play the contest, Charlie, and she could have. I think she could have stumped you. She and Mary Chapin, they've got a history.
20: We do.
21: I know, I'm 0 for 1.
3: Well, the idea is for you to be 0 for.
21: Well, I'd like to get one.
20: I love that he finished it up with a, sorry, Charlie. That was awesome. And I was pulling a full-on blonde moment. I was like, Brooks and Dump, what? Huh? What did he just say? I was tuning my guitar in the back there, and I thought, and I'm listening to you, Bill, and I thought, what? I've been on tour with those guys. What? Oh yeah, they did split. Split up. Oh, what?
3: Heidi, they were married.
20: Right.
3: Most people thought to women, not to each other.
20: Well, you know, I was in that band Trick Pony, and even though there was two of them, people thought we did that breakup thing too. So it was like a marriage. I mean, I'm not saying, I'm just saying. If I were saying, I'd be saying.
3: 9:27, Heidi Newfield, so good to see you.
20: You too. What a pleasure to be here, guys.
3: And new music, that's exciting.
20: It's always exciting.
3: Great new single, Why'd You Have to Be So Good, and a video for that, which they can find on your website and download it or buy it wherever you buy or download
20: music. They can actually find it on GAC. Actually, GAC added the video and put it in light rotation, and then within less than 2 days, it was in the top 20, so people can vote for it on the top 20 at GAC. And it's so that's been doing great. So I encourage everybody to get on there and vote for it. And this song is just really special. It's first of all, it's country, and I love that. You know, it's one of the few songs on this record I didn't write, but I found it's got an amazing backstory. I found it all the way back while I was still with Trick Pony, those boys I was married to. I found it back when I was with them. It was written by Jeffrey Steele and a very unlikely co-writer named Jeremy Popoff, who's a heavy metal guitar player. I'm still stuck in the Bill Monroe voice. It's hard for me not to do everything right now. Heavy metal guitar player. That's music where they play real loud, and sometimes it doesn't make a bit of sense.
3: I
20: to
3: know that
20: people
3: music,
20: like
3: and I hate it.
20: I don't like
3: that's
20: it at all.
3: That right there.
20: It's too loud.
3: What about a man?
20: Yeah. What about a man would play music like that?
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3: Welcome Martina McBride to Coffee Country and Cody in the home of the Grand Ole Opry, 650 AM WSM, who on CMA Award Show Day, you want to know what the life of the stars is like? She is dropping kids off at school is what she's doing. Welcome Martina McBride.
4: Hi. Morning.
3: So it's just another day when you're a mom, isn't it?
4: Oh yeah.
3: Yeah.
4: You have to get to school.
3: Well, congratulations on being nominated. We actually had a little soundbite from you earlier that you were rather surprised. You were just thrilled because of the nature of Everlasting being an R&B record, if you will, that your name came up when the final nominations came out for Female Vocalist of the Year.
4: Yeah, well, it's always a surprise, and it's a nice surprise. And I was really, really happy this year to be nominated as... You know, and it's people say, does it get old? It's like, no, it does not get old. It's just awesome.
3: Well, you're in the kitchen these days. You've got a cookbook, a recipe book that people can visit with you on location in Hendersonville tomorrow. Tell us more about the meet and greet and what you're doing here.
4: Yeah, we're starting. I have a book called Around the Table. It came out about a month ago. It's a book of recipes and also tips for giving parties at home. And we're signing the book tomorrow at Sam's Club in Hendersonville.
3: And you're going to be there from noon to 3? Is that about right on the time?
4: We're going to be there at noon. The back end of it changes a little bit sometimes depending on schedule. But, yeah, we'll definitely be there at noon until we get all the books signed.
3: All right. And so when people are, it's very photographic in nature, too, isn't it?
4: Yeah, there are a lot of photographs. We photographed it in my house, and so... and the girls and John are in the book as well, and just it's got a lot of stories from, you know, growing up and recipes from my family and friends, and so yeah, it's a fun book to look at.
3: Well, take us back to Sharon, Kansas, I believe. Am I right?
4: Mm-hmm.
3: Take us back to Kansas in those Midwestern Thanksgivings and Christmases and New Year's, and what are those things that you remember about it on a personal level, as well as the must-haves at the holiday table every year?
4: Yeah, well, we just, you know, it was just like everybody else. It was a time to be together as a family, and we used to spend most of the Thanksgivings at my grandparents' house. They just lived a mile down the road from us. We lived on a farm, and so, you know, we have the same turkey and dressing and sweet potatoes and all of the good stuff on Thanksgiving, and then Christmas, same thing, really. You know, we were just time to just celebrate with family.
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1: Steve is on the line, guys.
8: Steve is on the line.
3: Hi, Steve. Welcome. I'm Bill Cody, radio psychiatrist. Have a seat on the couch here, and I'll be right with you, okay?
8: Hi, Bill.
3: Okay. How are you, buddy?
8: Very good. I'm ready for my session.
3: This has been a home away from home for you, this place we call Nashville.
8: Sure has. I love to go down there. You know, I hadn't been there for a long time since all this bluegrass stuff started happening. I used to play there when I was a comedian.
3: When do you first remember coming here? What would have been the occasion? When you were touring with your comedy?
8: Yeah. Yeah, absolutely. Touring with the Dirt Nitty Gritty Dirt Band, and then touring on my own, and then all this bluegrass world started happening. And also, I came there in the 70s. I did the Johnny Cash television show specials. What else did I do? That's when the Opry moved over to the new stage. When it first opened.
3: Yeah, when they moved from the Ryman out to the Opryland complex.
8: Right.
3: Yeah.
8: Right. Yeah.
3: Have you been in the new Opry House? I say the new Opry House, even though since the flood and the refurbishment.
8: Yes, I played there. I played a show there. Did one of those two show evenings. Mm-hmm. It was a thrill.
2: WSM
3: Coffee Country, Bill Cody, and the Josh Williams Band in studio this morning. Morning, Josh. We last saw you on stage. Let's see. We should have worn, Charlie, our twin Bonnaroo tie-dye shirts in Josh's honor because we last saw him on stage with Tony Rice.
14: That's right, man. That's right. First time at Bonnaroo.
3: Was it your first time and you're up there singing all the lead stuff on Tony Rice's set?
14: Yeah, no pressure, man.
3: None. It was hot.
14: Oh, my God.
3: I could see you.
14: It was,
3: man. You had a towel, you could wring that thing out.
14: Oh, it was terrible, man. Between the heat itself from the day and then all them stage lights that they had going on. Wow.
3: Yeah. Yeah.
14: But I wouldn't take nothing for it, man.
3: Oh, I'm sure. Josh Williams, pull that mic up and get the band ganged around here, the Josh Williams Band. And I don't know how you guys want to do it. I'll let you mix yourselves, as we say here. And they're going to play live for us on 650 AM WSM. What are you going to start with?
14: This is a song written by Mark Matheson. Called Mordecai.

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9: 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The NTSB now combing through a mid-state crash site, hoping to figure out what caused a plane to go down near McMinnville. The two brothers who were killed in the crash have been identified. Family and friends say 69-year-old Brian Ramsey and 65-year-old Keith Warren died just a few miles from their home doing what they loved. Investigators say the plane was only in flight about 7 miles Wednesday before hitting a tree and crashing into a cornfield. Still lots of unanswered questions about what went wrong. The NTSB says they should have their preliminary report complete within the next 30 days. AI being used everywhere, including retail stores, to determine how much to charge you for something. That means you could end up paying more for the same product as the person right behind you in the checkout line. Now, one Metro Council member is trying to give consumers more transparency. Mike Cortese introduced a bill that would require companies in Davidson County to tell their customers when they're using that dynamic and personalized algorithmic pricing. Metro government does not have the authority to institute a ban of its own. The goal is to give consumers a clearer idea of what to expect. The bill passed two readings at council and the final vote's coming up in July. Today is Juneteenth, but Murfreesboro is actually kicking off the party tomorrow, and you can head to the Bradley Academy Museum and Cultural Center. That's between 10 a.m. and 4 p.m. for a packed day. It's filled with live entertainment, vendors, educational and children's activities, games, food trucks, and more. 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
11: I'm First Alert meteorologist Melanie Layden. Nice today with lower humidity, temperatures in the low to mid 80s, and a mix of sun and clouds. It'll turn hotter as we kick off the weekend, but staying dry, high of 90 degrees tomorrow. Then rain and storm chances return on Father's Day.

0: First thing we're going to play is a thing called Back Pocket Money that Tom T. Hall was a writer on. And I was looking through. I didn't know Tom T. Hall had ever co-written a song. Everything I ever see from Tom T. Hall is always Tom T. Hall writer's credit, Tom T. Hall artist. And I'm starting to look through the Jimmy C. Newman catalog. And as long as I have known you and followed your career and your music, I started looking at writer's credits. Boy, did you recognize writing talent. Roger Miller and Farron Young and John D. Loudermilk. Roger Miller, Tom Paul Glaser, Tom T. Hall, with whom you actually co-wrote some stuff. And you said it's because you had a publishing company and you'd sign him as a writer.
1: Yeah, Jimmy Key and I were co-owners and of the company.
0: What company was that?
1: New Keys Music.
0: Okay.
1: And that's who he wrote for until that all changed, and that's another story. But what I want to say about Music Row and Tom T. Hall, there was a period there when he first came to town where I was on Music Row in business with New Keys Music and Jimmy Key and I. And so I'd walk up and down the street at certain times, certain places I'd be going to on at Music Row, and meet friends, and I'd tell the songwriters and different people what a hit songwriter I thought Tom T. Hall was. And so that, you know, everybody's going along about their business. So, like Roger Miller said, somebody said, walked up and said, I think I wrote a hit song. And Roger said, I'm sorry to hear that. One of the cleverest in the business. But yeah. What I'm saying is, that's half-assed Roger was. I can tell you some other stories that are so funny about Roger. But anyhow, I would tell everybody on Music Row what a great songwriter this new songwriter was, that he was a hit songwriter, and they'd say, good, that's good, and like what Roger said, you know. But then he wrote Harper Valley PTA.
0: Yeah.
1: And then when I'd walk down up and down the street, they would tell me what a great songwriter Tom D. Hall was. And I said, I told you so.
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3: I brought that. I thought if I'd get you playing, it might help me get started.
0: Ray Price is playing the Opry tonight, and then I understand that you were off to hang out with Eddie Stubbs this evening after the Friday night Opry.
3: Oh, yeah. Last night I almost didn't make it. And they got in that hotel, they got miles and miles. Your room's always at least 5 miles away. So I was having a hard time getting there, but we barely did. We're going to do it tonight again, though.
0: You and Willie Nelson, you've always had an eye and an ear for blossoming talent, and you could talk about how Willie came into your life or vice versa, and Roger Miller and people like that. Some of these folks in the studio audience and listening to us may not know, and then you and Willie are working on some things together.
3: Yeah, we're going to do some dates in November. I always enjoy being with Will because we go back many years, and Will came to work out of Texas and for my music publishing company at the time, Pamper Music. And he's a great songwriter. And I had a kid called Donnie Young that I had introduced to people, and he decided he wanted to go on his own. He changed his name to Johnny Paycheck. And then, I got Will asking him if he liked to play work, and he jumped at the chance because he's a great musician. And he played bass, took Donnie's place. And when we got back in after the first day of tour, Will said to me, he said, I bet you didn't know I couldn't play bass. And I looked at him, I said, the first night. So, but we've become fast friends. I love him. He's a great cat. A lot of people don't understand him, and I'm not making any excuses for anything, but he does a lot of things to help people. I'm real proud to know him, you know.
0: Yeah, who are some of the other guys?
3: I fired him. I found Roger in the fire department in Amarillo, Texas. I need a front man. And I put the word out, is anybody there in town that could sing, you know, play guitar? And they mentioned Roger, and there was about to fire Roger. All he's done at the fire department was making the guitar. So anyway, he came out, we got together, and I instantly liked him. I knew I could see things.

0: thought. So I brought him home on the bus and got him going that way. And of course, then there was young kids that worked for me, I think, Darryl McCall and Johnny Bush, greatest steel guitar player in the world, Buddy Emmons was with me. And I've had a lot of really great kids that had it, that worked hard and improved themselves. I'm real proud I helped them, you know.
1: The songs will keep playing. The stories will keep being told. Because the legacy of Bill Cody lives on at WSM.
2: I can't hear anything in my headphones. Can you? Thank you. Larry Gatlin's only been here 30 seconds, and look how distracted you already are, Charlie. What's that? I'm trying. Wait a minute. Hey, hold on. Wait till Charlie comes back in the room.
3: It doesn't matter whether you can hear stuff on there or not. In your earphones, headphones, that people out in radio land can hear.
2: I know now.
3: So just keep talking. Say stuff.
2: Thank you. See, Charlie, I told you. How long would it take you for him to throw you?
3: I mean, you act like it's a big deal.
2: What, just, your arrival? It is a big deal to me.
3: Well, no, I mean, just whether
2: here.
3: You can hear on, just keep talking.
2: 20 minutes after 8 o'clock, 6:50 a.m. WS. I thought I'd gone deaf, frankly, there for just a second, because I could hear fine just a moment. Now you know what that button does. Listen closely as Larry Gatlin tunes his mic.
3: That's what that old boy said when his wife left him and he didn't realize it. He said, "Oh my God, I thought I'd gone deaf." He didn't know she was gone for 2 days. Oh, Lord God.
2: Did you just get in from Austin?
3: I mean, there are people out there right now bringing in brass billy goats off the lawn left and right. That's what I'm telling
2: you. How long ago were you in Austin, Larry Gatlin? Did you just fly in last
3: 61
2: night?
3: 61 degrees ago.
2: Yeah?
3: I was there. Actually, it was really cold. Are we on yet?
2: Yes, we're on yet.
3: I'm not supposed to be here late 30, but I'm here.
2: Yes, you are.
3: It was cold. I was in Austin yesterday, but it was cold there too. But good gracious.
2: Have y'all had snow?
3: It's snowing. That your door is always open
2: and
3: your path
2: is free to walk.
3: No, we don't really. We don't have a lot of snow in Austin. We have ice storms. And boy, Texans can't drive in that crap. I'm
1: telling you. WSM.
2: Steve Martin, if you just joined us, who with the Steve Canyon Rangers out touring around the country. And as a matter of fact, we talk about your connection to Nashville. You're going to be here on May 27th playing the Woods Amphitheater at the Fontenelle Mansion and Farm. See, if you'd gone into contemporary country music, Steve, you too, like Barbara Mandrell, could have this big fancy house that then, you know, you sell for lots of money. Then you get you a smaller place, lower overhead. And then they turn your old place into an amphitheater and a restaurant, you see.
4: Is that what happened?
2: That's exactly where you're playing on May 27th with the Steve Canyon Ranger. That's Barbara's old house.
4: Is it really?
2: She never invited you out.
4: I guess not. I'm an outsider.
2: And you mentioned the Nitty Gritty Dirt Band. I wanted to talk to you about those years. Now,
4: sure.
2: Was California home for you as a kid growing up?
4: Yes, absolutely. I was born in Texas, in Waco, Texas.
2: Uh-huh.
4: And then I moved to California when I was 5, leaving behind a wife and 2 kids.
2: when did you pair up with those guys who went to the end of Santa Monica Pier and said, "Well, I guess we've run out of money. We have to stay here and do something." And they became the Nitty Gritty Dirt Band out there.
4: Right. Well, I met John McEwen in high school. And then I took up the banjo when I was about 17. And John was the only guy who had a musical context, especially, I mean, in the folk world. So, you know, he had guitars and banjos. So I gravitated over to him. It was actually a coincidence. I sort of met the guy and then later found out he was interested in playing. So I ended up at his house and I bought my first banjo, not from him, but at his house. There was a guy there named Dave Simpson who played, and I still have that banjo, the Gibson RB-170 open back frailing banjo. I played it all through the years. I even played it on the Crow album.
2: Huh.
4: Yeah.
2: Now, the Kingston Trio, was folk before bluegrass for you as a first love?
4: Yes.
2: Yeah.
4: Yes, but immediately was replaced. You know, as soon as I heard, it was in Orange County at that time, there were, you know, the Dillards were coming through.
2: Yeah, Rodney was just in here.
4: Was he really?
2: Yeah.
4: Oh, he was a great guy.
2: Uh-huh.
4: They made such great music. And to watch Doug Dillard play in those days, it was you know, it was just it was like watching Segovia. You know, it was a fantastic thrill, and watching their show, because it was not only great music but also a great show. It was very funny, and it was an amazing time.
1: WSM remembers Bill Cody.
5: I'm Bill Cody. 1994, I landed my dream job. I got a call from an old colleague who'd known of my dream to get to WSM in Nashville, Tennessee one day. She called me on my birthday, December 16, 1993, Nancy Stewart. Nancy said, "The job you always wanted became available today." So I pursued Kyle Cantrell, whom you met earlier, was the program director, and in time would make it that dream come true to come to WSM and the Grand Ole Opry. So for the past 31 years, I've been living that dream every single morning on Coffee, Country, and Cody, along more recently with Kelly Sutton and Charlie Matos. And I'm still honored and overwhelmed at times like these, particularly, to be a part of this storied institution. Thank you. But you know, I wouldn't be here today if not for those who came before. I truly do stand on the shoulders of the giants, those voices I would hear that were magic to my ears. And I thought, I don't know where this Nashville is, but that's where I want to be one day.
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8: 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That's from Ghost Train, the Studio B sessions. I just feel Studio B in that thing.
10: Somewhere. Oh, yeah. And it sounds good out here at the Air Castle. Of the
8: yeah, and you know, Connie Smith, who was on a GAC special I did on the 50th anniversary of Studio B.
10: Right.
8: A couple of years back. She was among those who joined me and remembered, along with Fred Foster and the Jordanaires and folks like that, what that room was like. Because I think a lot of people have heard it, and when they walk in there the first time, they go, "You've got to be kidding me."
10: Yeah.
8: The simplicity in this place and all that music. including new music from Marty Stewart,
10: that's
8: came
10: right.
8: from that room.
10: That's right. I knew it would work. I knew that room. That room just wanted to be played in.
8: Yeah.
10: When we, I produced a record on Porter Wagoner, his last record, 3 or 4 years ago, whatever it was, and I wanted to take Porter back there, but it wasn't set up at that time. But I went back over there when it was time to make this record because I knew the kind of record I wanted to make and the way I wanted it to sound. I thought, one place in this town still sounds that way. And the only thing, I thought, I have a band, we have songs, we have a red button. Put it all together in Studio B and let magic occur. And it did. It did.
8: When you say that, you knew the kind of record you wanted to make. Is this record live to tape, if you will? We don't go live to tape as much as we go live to digital anymore.
10: Right.
8: Is that, because in those days that we mentioned earlier, the band was in the room with the artist, and everybody was, you know, they eventually developed that the sound booth so that it wouldn't feed back,
10: right,
8: bleed through. But
10: well, we played at a low volume. The band was on the floor. We did live performances with minimal overdubs and not a lot of tweaking. And it is what it is, but it's an honest record. I love it.
8: So what are people going to find as far as writing credits on Ghost Train? You
10: well,
8: got most of them on here.
10: Yeah,
8: but.
10: And there's only a couple of covers. There was an old Don Reno and Red Smiley song that the Superlatives have done in concert just about every night called Country Boy Rock and Roll. Warner Mac song, Bridge Washed Out. Remember that?
8: Yeah,
10: love
8: I
10: that
8: can't
10: song.
8: Swim.
10: And my baby's on the other side. And me and Johnny Cash wrote a song, which was the last one he ever wrote. 4 days before he passed away. So, and Connie and me wrote a couple of songs on here.
8: And she sings with you on
10: she
8: here.
10: She does.
8: As Kenny Vaughn. He
10: That's
8: sings
10: right.
8: with you on here, too.
10: Cousin Kenny.
8: Cousin Kenny. And there you guys are, kind of whistle-stopping on the artwork here.
10: That's
8: the,
10: right.
8: The photographs in the album. And Eddie Stubbs, when this came in, when I got the advance on it, Eddie said,
10: he's the pale one.
8: I. He immediately said, I think if you will open that up, I may be in a photograph. As if he didn't know.
10: Right.
8: And
10: of course,
8: I said, well, let me see here. And he opened it up, and I'm looking at the crowd of people, and I spotted Connie right away. And
10: yeah.
8: Different, and he said, oh, there I am in the fedora. So you can see Eddie back to the left of the caboose that Marty and the Fabulous Superlatives are standing on.
10: That's right.
8: Now, where'd you shoot that?
10: That was out here at a place that I didn't even know existed in Nashville, the Nashville Train Museum. You ever been?
8: No.
10: It's a wonderful museum out off of Hermitage Avenue. A lot of old trains. The dinner train still comes and goes from there. They have a lot of old cars. Jackie Gleason's train car rests in Nashville now.
8: Wow.
10: He never traveled by air. He never traveled only by rail from New York City to Miami. Jackie Gleason had two train cars that he and his troop traveled back and forth. The Mary Pickford car is over there. So, once again, Nashville comes through with a hidden treasure.
8: Well, you were right at home.
10: Absolutely.
8: Witnessing all that, weren't you?
10: Are you kidding? I'm a hobo.
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8: 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And Why'd You Have to Be So Good? You heard it here on 650 AM WSM. And
12: boy, that single sounds good on the radio. Why'd you have to be so good? Could I have found a longer title? and we've tried to cut it down, like, why'd you have to be? No, that doesn't work. So good? No, that doesn't work. So it's just a big, long title. Sorry.
8: From Geraldine, who writes to us from New Haven, Kentucky this morning, listening to us, says... That can actually get us on the big 650 AM WSM 50,000-watt blowtorch. They don't even have to use the internet up there.
12: We have the
8: download of the smartphone now that so many artists and drivers and people take us all over the world with that.
12: It's so amazing, the technology.
8: She has pictures of you in the middle of your performance of Johnny and June, February 7th, 2009. Heidi was fabulously classy.
12: Oh,
8: well, what got into you that night?
12: I don't know. I have no idea. What was her name again?
8: Geraldine.
12: Geraldine, I'm sorry for letting you down and pulling a classy moment on you. That's
8: apparently
12: just, that's not right at all.
8: You were probably fabulous, but now, maybe not as classy on this Road Warrior weekend you just
12: came
8: in.
12: Oh, my gosh.
8: From. Where were you and what in the heck went on?
12: Well, first of all, thank you for writing in, Geraldine. We appreciate that. And I'm glad you enjoyed the show. Come out and see me again. Yes, Bill, this weekend, y'all, this weekend, oh, this truly was one of those weekends where you find out who the real road dogs are and who can't hang.
2: And who are the pretenders.
12: Who the pretenders are. And I have to tell you, everything, you know the old saying, when it rains, it pours. Well, let me tell you, it might as well have just... We got flooded out practically. You know, it was one of those things where right before we were getting ready to leave, early Friday morning for a show, not far from, about 2 hours from here in Nashville. So it wasn't a long trip, thank goodness, but plane affair, on Friday night. And so we were getting ready to leave, and just like Thursday afternoon, we heard that the bus had mechanical problems and there was no coaches to be found. No buses to be found in August for the weekend. Just everybody's got them on full lease or whatever. So we're pulling, you know, I'm pulling my hair out. So road managers are calling, I'm calling, we're all calling. Coach companies, nobody can find anything. So we went to the next level and we went to the van that could pull my trailer. So we went to go get my big trailer and we got that big trailer loaded full of gear behind that van. And it was like, this is not safe.
2: Let me guess. The front wheels of the van were not touching the ground.
12: Oh, barely. I mean, barely. It was one of those
2: on the high spot.
12: Full on redneck moments. I mean, it was just on the only when we'd hit a bump, and then the tongue of the trailer would hit. You know, it was just sparks everywhere. It was
2: and
12: full
2: what?
12: On.
2: Give up show business.
12: This is glamour right here. Full on. This is classy.
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2: If you just joined us, it's Josh Williams in studio at 7:44. We congratulate him again. Charlie was talking about his award, the IBMA. His fellow members chose him as the best guitar player in bluegrass, and that is saying something, people. I was last night watching the Del McCurry Band doing an in-store at Best Buy up in Rivergate.
14: Yeah, yeah.
2: And several people, we just all turned and said, you know, these guys, and then we just broadened that to bluegrass in general. It's about the art of musicianship. So
14: absolutely.
2: Much of it.
14: Absolutely.
2: As much as we love to sing along with it and everything. And so I know how much that still probably is sinking in with you, Josh, that your peers said, you're the best we got this year.
14: Man,
2: buddy.
14: It still has yet to really fully sink in from last year. You know, this is the second year in a row that I got this. And I still can't hardly believe last year. And I look up on the entertainment center there at home and see both trophies, and I'm thinking, how did I even get that first one? You know, and it's truly an honor to, especially the guys that I consider my heroes.
2: Josh Williams going to play one this morning on 6:50 a.m. WSM. What you got in mind?
14: This is a song I actually learned from Tony. It's in the cross-picking style, and hopefully I'll be able to pull it off.
2: Now, when you say cross-picking, what does that mean?
14: It's different style of, instead of like what we call flat-picking, which is just, you know, that just picking out the single notes and, you know, down, up, down, up. This is more of like a down, down, up, three note at a time type of thing. Okay. So it's very difficult, you know, especially for me to do for some reason, but I've, you know, been doing it for years and never, I don't think, have I ever played it flawlessly yet. But actually, Norman Blake wrote this, so it's called the Church Street Blues.

0: That's Josh Williams live. Love that.
1: WSM.
0: We're back, Larry Gatlin.
2: We're
0: live. Yes, we are live. I have a note here, an email to you from Audrey, who is listening. It says, he's a nut, Andy. See, that's a quote from the Andy Griffith Show. Love you, Larry. You know how many drivers are thinking, hey, he can see me, Audrey.
2: Yes.
0: So you were visualizing
2: visualizing people. Mm-hmm. Well, howdy, Audrey. Yeah, I'm a little bit weird. But, you know, I never could make any money just acting normal.
0: Yeah.
2: You know, so little weird's okay.
0: What was the first solo?
2: What was my first hint?
0: Solo gig you played. How much money did you make? Where was it?
2: First solo gig, maybe after I came to Nashville. I don't know. We made $10 a week on the Slim Willett show in Abilene. You know who Slim Willett is? Was? His real name was Winston Moore.
0: He had a hit, didn't he?
2: Don't let stars get in your eyes. Don't let the moon break your heart.
0: And then later, with the passing of Carl Smith recently, Goldie Hill and Justin Tubb, I think, may have cut that sometime,
2: really?
0: Some years later. Yeah.
2: Well,
0: The Slim Willett Show.
2: The real words were, don't let stars get in your eyes. Don't

0: I'll ever love. And then Homer and Jethro did, don't let the stars get in your ears if you got water on the brain. You'll start screaming, then you'll start steaming, and you'll percolate yourself to death. That's true.
1: Oh, I can believe it.
0: First time I heard that, I thought I was going to die. Yeah, but we were on his TV show. We made $10 a week. And then I moved to Nashville, you know, and Dottie West brought me here. And that first... well, actually, I worked a little sit-down gig at Steak and Ale on the Gulf Freeway, and that was $10 an hour. So I made $40 a night for 4 hours, and I only knew about four chords and, you know, six songs. Kind of sounds like some praise and worship music.
2: Bill Cody didn't just host a show. He carried a legacy. One song, one story, one morning at a time.
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4: 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Like Coach Abe Lemons used to tell me, go ahead, son, you pour me a while, and I'll pour you a while. 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
5: 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You're on The Legend, 650 AM WSM. Welcome to the 30th anniversary edition of Coffee Country and Cody. On a day just like today in Nashville, Tennessee, 30 years ago, I got out of my pickup truck and made that walk up to the Magnolia entrance of the Gaylord Opryland Resort and Convention Center, and my dream had come true to make it to WSM, the Grand Ole Opry. I was 35 years old, and I've been here 30 years today.
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13: NBC News Radio, I'm Michael Kastner. The talks scheduled for today between the U.S. and Iran have been called off. Negotiators from both countries were scheduled to meet in Geneva today to discuss implementing the 14-point agreement that President Trump signed in France this week. A Missouri judge is blocking almost all of Missouri's abortion restrictions. The circuit court judge upheld the voter-approved Reproductive Freedom Amendment in a ruling Thursday. State Attorney General Catherine Hanaway says her office plans to appeal the ruling to the Missouri Supreme Court. Tay Keith, the Grammy-nominated producer behind Travis Scott's Sicko Mode and Drake's Nonstop, is dead. He was 29 years old. Local police say he was found in his Nashville apartment Thursday. No cause of death has been announced. Michael Kastner, NBC News Radio.
14: 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From the Springer Mountain Farms Weather Center, here's your First Alert forecast.
15: I'm First Alert meteorologist Melanie Layden. Nice today with lower humidity, temperatures in the low to mid 80s, and a mix of sun and clouds. It'll turn hotter as we kick off the weekend, but staying dry, high of 90 degrees tomorrow. Then rain and storm chances return on Father's Day.
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5: While Mel Tillis, Bobby Bear, and Gary Shiedler de-tick each other this morning, it's a Tennessee tradition on 650 AM WSM. If you guys could stop long enough to visit with us there, it'd be...
16: I got ticks and chiggers, too.
5: Why do chiggers always wind up down there, Mel?
16: I don't know, but you...
5: Some places you just can't put fingernail polish.
17: That's not chiggers. Yeah.
2: Gone from the studio, forever part of the station. Thank you, Bill.
5: Yeah, turn that. Yeah. Okay. 6:50 a.m. WSM. I'm giving Jimmy C. Newman headphone lessons here this morning. Yes, you're on Coffee Country. Can you hear okay? You got it in there?
1: I can now. I couldn't want to go. It was sick.
5: We had an unsolicited testimonial from a fellow named Bill who's on line one. Charlie, if you'll see that Bill gets to 6:50 a.m. WSM right now.
8: Hello.
5: He wants to tell a Jimmy C. Newman story, and I'd be proud for you, too. Go ahead.
8: Okay, it was about 15 years ago. My cousin called me and said this lady had cancer, and her favorite entertainer of all time was Jimmy C. Newman. And she wanted to meet him so bad. She'd been to several concerts but never met him. And so I went through and almost got arrested because I said I wanted to see Jimmy C. Newman. It was really important. But anyway, I finally got to somebody that got to Jimmy, and this lady got to meet him. And she had tears in her eyes, and she said that was the happiest day of her life. And about 2 years later, she passed away. But her daughters told me and wrote me a letter and said that her favorite of all times, the best thing she ever done in her whole life was to meet Jimmy C. Newman.
5: Well, and how sweet is that story?
1: Isn't that something? That's wonderful to hear something like that, you know. But
8: I mean, it was just so wonderful for him to do that for her and take her picture and all that, and it was just wonderful. It's been about 15 or 16 years ago.
5: Well, you're great to call and help us remember this morning. Thank you. Obviously, it meant a lot to you and to her and her family.
8: It did. It meant a lot, and I love his Cajun music. Just love it.
5: Well, there's new music available, buddy, right now. It's called Swamp Country from Jimmy C. Newman. Bill, thank you for calling. 737-9650. Does that strike you sometimes, just the power of the visibility that entertainment, that being a star gives you, and how you can touch lives do something so simple and have such powerful impact?
1: There you go.
5: Impact.
1: So simple, yet it means a lot to some people. Well, I've been like that. My idol in the business always was, always will be, the number one is Gene Autry, you know.
5: Mm.
1: Like a lot of other artists of my age or older, Jim Reeves was one of them, Marty Robbins was one, that we idolized Gene Autry because it's the only way we could see and hear beautiful music, you know.
5: Mm-hmm.
1: So, although, we did listen to the opera some as a kid growing up, but the darn battery would die, and that was it till next year or 2 years, 5 years.
5: So did you want to be a cowboy?
1: Yeah.
5: Yeah?
1: Yeah.
5: And you kind of still are, aren't you?
1: Yeah, I was very lucky to live that life for 40 years here in Rutherford County. Yeah, I love horses. I love stock dogs. I love to be around cattle, caring for cattle.
5: What kind of cattle do you run?
1: I'm a born horse lover. I always was.
5: What kind of cattle do you run?
1: I was a Heinz 57, as you said.
5: How about cattle dogs, your stock dogs? What do you have?
1: Australians? Australian. Right now is an Australian. I've had some of the greatest stock dogs. But this one, she's just so intelligent. She's a little blue heeler. But she charges. She's too aggressive. because you have to have a dog that'll go with you and drive as you go along.
5: Mm-hmm.
1: The first Mary Reeves Davis, who we went in business together in Rutherford County, her and her husband, Terry Davis, she got me a dog that originally from Wyoming, and he was an Australian shepherd. And whenever I'd saddle the horse, and naturally he was right there with me, right following the horse. And my cows, in no time, when they'd see us together, all three of us, where is the gate to the barn? We're headed there. We can't wait to get there.
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10: Hey, it's Ray Stevens.
5: What are you doing, pal?
10: I'm just feeling like an old troubadour, I guess.
5: All right, wrote in on a song, and you'll be an old troubadour when you're gone?
10: Yeah. I hope I'm going to be around a little while, because that Viagra deal is something else. You know, I've been doing my math, and that means I can get 1,000 pills for $400. Whew! Man, it's nice to know that I've got that much. Well, I think I've got enough future ahead for 1,000, don't you?
5: Would you bring that to the Opry when you and Mike Snyder share the stage in that segment? Would you bring that subject up with Mike and just kind of see where it goes, just do an impromptu comedic performance of that?
10: If I can remember to.
5: When would it be?
17: been the first time that you played the Opry, right?
10: You know, it's been so long ago, I don't even know. And I haven't played the Opry that much. Yeah, right, as you know.
17: That's what I was thinking.
10: But off and on, I get to play the Opry, and it's always a lot of fun.
17: Yeah.
10: My whole life has been involved with music, and that's about it. You know, I'm a one-trick pony, and when I got the opportunity to move here, I jumped at it and came. Shelby Singleton, you know Shelby.
17: Sure.
10: He offered me a job with Mercury in the, you know, A&R department, and I said, "Why, you betcha, Red Rider," and I jumped on my Plymouth and came up here. And that was January 2nd of 1962. And I've been here ever since.
17: Now, the early stuff that you did was not nearly, you know, what you were known for in your comedy is not what you were doing when you first came to Texas. You did some really serious stuff, Mr. Businessman and America Communicate With Me and Everything Is Beautiful and those kinds of songs before, I think, you know, along the way, the things like Ahab the Arab and Guitars and...
10: Well, you know, actually, my first records were kind of teeny bopper bubblegum records, you know, mm-hmm. which were the vogue in that period of time. And they didn't do all that well. Later on, I hit with Jeremiah Peabody's polyunsaturated, quick dissolving, fast acting, pleasant tasting, green and purple, and now they're blue pill. But back in the day, they were green and purple and had a little propeller on the end of them.
17: Yeah.
10: Know? So they would get down there real fast. Excuse me. Meanwhile,
17: Jeremiah Peabody, was he in the Viagra business under, we just didn't know it back then?
10: Yeah, I think he was. Okay. I think he was a spy for the Viagra company.
17: If you just joined us, Harold Ray Ragsdale, who became Ray Stevens somewhere in that transition from down in Georgia and making his way to Nashville. How did you arrive at Ray Stevens as a stage
10: Well, that was Ken Nelson. I don't know if you remember Ken Nelson.
17: Oh, yeah, absolutely.
10: A lot of our listeners may not, but he was a very well-respected hot record producer back in the late 50s, and he produced my first record. And he said, "Now, what's your name again?" And I said, "Ray Ragsdale." And he said, "Well, I don't like that name, Ragsdale." I said, "Well, boy, you're going to make my mama mad if you change my name." He said, "What's your mama's maiden name?" I said, "Stevens." He said, "That's a good name. We'll call you Ray Stevens." I said, "Well, you're going to make my daddy mad." He said, "Well, we can't please everybody."
18: This is WSM, Remembering Bill Cody.
17: Hey, do you see on national TV down there the new Charlie Daniels Geico commercial? Mm-hmm. A guy comes on and says, "Is Geico the best?" And he goes on and says, "Can Charlie Daniels play a mean fiddle?" And then it shows Charlie Daniels in a fancy New York City restaurant. He takes a violin from a French guy, plays fiddle, stomp on his boots, and when Daniels is done, he hands it back and says, "That's the way it's done, son." And as Charlie Daniels walks out, he snuffs out a can. See, I never could figure out what he was doing as he walked away. I thought he picked up like a breadstick off the table or something. But this listener thinks that he snuffs out a candle. And he thinks it's the best commercial he has seen in a long, long time. So there you have it. Charlie, we're on the air.
19: Yeah, I was searching for
17: it. Well, I know.
19: There's one commercial I can't remember.
17: When one is searching during an audio broadcast without video.
19: It's Too Tall Jones.
17: That's oh, yeah.
19: One where he's like too tall and the woman's trying to measure him in the doctor's office and he's got the robe, you know?
17: She says, I'll just guesstimate.
19: Yeah. The dressing gown. Yeah. The gown. Thank you. The gown. That's what it was. Yeah.
18: WSM remembers Bill Cody.
5: Garth Brooks. So if you had to pick a favorite classic song, what would it be?
20: Hands down, I've always said that He Stopped Loving Her Today was the greatest written country song ever, Bobby Braddock. But to tell you the truth, my favorite country song of all time, Cal Smith's Country Bumpkin. That's just classic for me.
17: Excellent choice.
18: Gone from the studio, forever part of the station. Thank you, Bill.
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17: It's the Brothers Rempel in here this morning, High Valley. They are Brad, Brian, and Curtis, and they are live with Coffee Country and Cody on 650 AM WSM. Set it up and play us one here, guys.
23: All right, well, like you folks know, our parents were born horse and buggy, Mennonite, real old school, kind of like the Amish. And
17: in Mexico.
23: Down in Mexico, yeah. And note to everybody listening, if you're a Mennonite down in Mexico, don't buy a grain truck, because our grandpa did, and they got kicked out of the colony and and had to ride that grain truck all the way up to Canada. But long story short, I think that officially makes us some pretty old-fashioned guys. And here's a tune for you folks. 2, 3...

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0: That's Marty Stewart, everybody. He's playing the Bell Court with the Fabulous Superlatives and has got a brand new work, a new CD called Ghost Train, the Studio B Sessions. We're going to feature more work from that. And I said earlier, other than the Opry, you don't do a lot of full band stuff in Nashville.
2: We have
0: where
2: never.
0: We get a chance to see you.
2: We do the late night jam during Fan Fest, kickoff Fan Fest every year. But the Superlatives are almost 10 years old, and we have never played a full concert in Nashville. And Wednesday night at the Bell Court is our first full concert ever in the city of Nashville. So I'm looking forward to it.
0: The Bell Court, a former home of the Grand Ole Opry.
2: That's right, that's right.
0: Back in the 30s. Now, who are the members of the Superlatives?
2: Cousin Kenny Vaughn. And, of course, there's handsome Harry Stinson, the handsomest man in country music. And then there's the Apostle Paul Martin on the bass fiddle. So there you have it. Three of Nashville's finest.
0: We're going to play Drifting Apart. Set this up for us.
2: This is a song that I wrote going down I-65 one day. We were going to passing Dickerson Road.
0: So in Tennessee, it's illegal to text and drive.
2: Connie was sitting on
0: but
2: the right side.
0: But you can write a song and drive.
2: Especially if you have somebody to take with a plume on the other side.
0: Your court stenographer, Constance.
2: Please get the plume. And so I said, quick. Our home is like a prison, but we're both serving time. I'm a stranger in your world now. And it's driving me out of my mind. Drifting apart. I mean, it was just spilling out. And by the time from between Dickerson Road and Trinity Lane, she had the song written down. And she looked at me like this horrible expression. I said, it's not about us. She said, but yeah, we were passing Dickerson Road.
0: Fella Cole wanted to know about your RFD TV show tapings. When you'll be back in production.
2: We start, at the very end of November. And we tape throughout the first part of December. Take a break for Christmas and come back and finish out in January in the first part of February.
0: Has that worked out like you wanted it to kind of recreate the old Porter Wagoner show that folks from our generation grew up with?
2: Absolutely. It has. I took it straight to the people. And it works. And it works in my heart, first and foremost. It is a ball to do. It's a lot of work. But we get there smiling. We leave smiling. And I watch them back and I smile. And I think it's the kind of TV show that if I see 20 years from now, it'll still be good to me.
0: What do you do? Tape two at a time?
2: Two a day.
0: When you're taping?
2: Mm-hmm.
0: Yeah.
2: And the guest list, especially on the last season, is just kind of staggering. People are catching on like, oh, this is working. We worked, and I love it that it's making its way into, you know, the current crop of country stars. We worked with Miranda Lambert the other day, and she says, I want to be on your show. I love her.
0: Yeah.
2: She's great.
0: She's a doll. Yeah.
2: She's great.
3: Bill Cody didn't just host a show. He carried a legacy. One song, one story, one morning at a time. Because of Bill Cody, this music, this tradition, this station matters. This is WSM, remembering Bill Cody.
0: Steve Martin, if you just joined us, another connection to the country music community. I was reading your Peter Cooper article in the Tennessean, and that had to do with Glenn Campbell's Good Time Hour.
4: Yes,
0: And John Hartford were buddies, and you worked with him on that show.
4: Yes, I was a young writer. I was 21 years old, and I don't know how it happened. I mean, I wrote about it. It's a long story, but I got hired to write for the Glenn Campbell Good Time Hour, and John Hartford was also hired, and he was the greatest guy in the world, and I loved his music. It was a mystery to me. I don't know how he did it. I mean, a little more insight into it now, but and I just loved the way he played. I loved the way he sang. I loved his style, which was so kind of airy and open and melodic, and that he could, and he played all the instruments. You know, he fiddled, and that he could dance while he fiddled. I could, you know, clog while he fiddled. You know, and then he sort of drifted off and went down south, became a steamboat captain, And I actually ended up with one of his old banjos. I recently bought it, and he carved his name on the inside. It has a Roger Sprung name and address, and it has John Hartford's name and address. I think because Roger Sprung carved his name on the inside of the pot, John Hartford then carved his name on the inside of the pot with his address in Hollywood, where he used to live when I knew him.
0: Oh, wow.
4: I don't have the heart to carve my name on the inside of the pot.
0: Did you and Martin Mull not room together at one time? And I saw you one night, maybe on Carson years ago, say that really what happened was that Martin Mull would... maybe Martin said it about you. He said, yeah, I roomed with Steve, and when Steve would be frustrated in writing his stand-up routine, he'd throw stuff in the garbage can, and I'd go get it out after he would leave, and I'd use it in my act.
4: Oh, I think he's joking around. Martin Mull and I worked together.
0: Okay.
4: Worked together quite a bit. And also Gary Muledeer. Do you know Gary Muledeer?
0: Oh, I love Gary Muledeer.
4: We shared a room for a while with... Michael Johnson, the great singer.
0: One of the great Spanish style guitarists ever, too. He trained classically
4: in
0: Spain.
4: We shared three guys in one room at one point.
0: Rare bird alert. In wrapping up, what can you tell us about this album for people who haven't picked it up yet? It's just been out for a week or so.
4: Well, it's a new bluegrass album. I wrote all the songs, some of them along with the Steep Canyon Rangers, and we have Paul McCartney singing a song on the record, and the Dixie Chicks sing a song on the record, and I'm quite proud of this album.
0: Steve Martin.
1: WSM.
0: Proud of Marshall County, Kentucky's in studio this morning, Josh Williams. Now, when is new music out from Josh Williams? I know you've been working on this album for
5: a
0: while.
5: Actually, yeah. We can, excuse me, I'm glad you said that because I was about to forget. My dad texted me this morning reminding me to let everybody know that pre-orders are now available. You can go ahead and go to my website, joshwilliamsmusic.com or joshwilliamsband.com. They both take you to the same website. You can pre-order the new album right now. We should have it hopefully Thanksgiving weekend.
0: And what's the name of the new album?
5: The new album is called Down Home, and it's my solo record. It's not a band record yet. We're hopefully going to be recording a band album soon.
0: By the way, Charlie, I added it to your cart because your credit card number somehow was in my, I don't know. Miraculously, it appeared.
6: Wow, really?
0: And I've added Josh Williams Down Home CD. $20, that's 20 USD,
6: yes.
0: US dollars, okay, to my cart, and then I click complete, and there it is. Okay, done.
6: I knew those eBay purchases would come back to haunt me. I knew that information stayed out there somehow.
0: Charlie's going to go home and say, Renee, did you get something from Josh Williams for $20? So I just thought I'd let you know where it was done. Right here in your presence, 16 past 8 o'clock. Josh Williams is going to play live again here before we say so long on 6:50 a.m. WSM.
5: That's right. I was going to do this song. It's, I didn't know what else to do, but you guys have been bringing it up so much, I might as well just do this. The old Jim Croce song. We'll do this for Charlie especially. It's called Age.

0: 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This is WSM, remembering Bill Cody.
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10: This is the story of

0: NTSB now combing through a mid-state crash site, hoping to figure out what caused a plane to go down near McMinnville. The two brothers who were killed in the crash have been identified. Family and friends say 69-year-old Brian Ramsey and 65-year-old Keith Warren died just a few miles from their home doing what they loved. Investigators say the plane was only in flight about 7 miles Wednesday before hitting a tree and crashing into a cornfield. Still lots of unanswered questions about what went wrong. The NTSB says they should have their preliminary report complete within the next 30 days. AI being used everywhere, including retail stores, to determine how much to charge you for something. That means you could end up paying more for the same product as the person right behind you in the checkout line. Now, one Metro Council member is trying to give consumers more transparency. Mike Cortez introduced a bill that would require companies in Davidson County to tell their customers when they're using that dynamic and personalized algorithmic pricing. Metro government does not have the authority to institute a ban of its own. The goal is to give consumers a clearer idea of what to expect. The bill passed two readings at council and the final vote's coming up in July. Today is Juneteenth, but Murfreesboro is actually kicking off the party tomorrow, and you can head to the Bradley Academy Museum and Cultural Center. That's between 10 a.m. and 4 p.m. for a packed day. It's filled with live entertainment, vendors, educational and children's activities, games, food trucks, and more. You can follow updates on these stories and the latest on your First Alert forecast. It's all in the WSMV4 News app. From the WSMV4 Newsroom, I'm Holly Thompson.
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2: I'm First Alert meteorologist Melanie Layden. Nice today with lower humidity, temperatures in the low to mid 80s, and a mix of sun and clouds. It'll turn hotter as we kick off the weekend, but staying dry, high of 90 degrees tomorrow. Then rain and storm chances return on Father's Day.
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3: Randy Travis, welcome to WSM. It's great to have you.
4: Thanks, Bill. It's always good to talk to you. Always good to hear you, man. You sound great coming across the airwaves, no doubt. And it's good to see you always. And thanks for having me.
1: Gone from the studio, forever part of the station. Thank you, Bill.
3: All right, I'm not a Netflix Nation person, but apparently people in the Netflix Nation are upset, and Renee Matos, Charlie Matos' wife, has already checked in and said, what's wrong with you people? Redbox is where they're in.
5: Yeah, Renee is the Redbox queen. She loves the Redbox.
3: You see, Netflix recently announced it is separating streaming and physical rental plans and raising its prices. 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If you want to keep your DVD rentals and streaming, it'll now cost you about $16. And apparently the video DVD world is up in arms here on the eve of our country going completely broke.
6: Yeah, we're worried about Redbox. Redbox is a very nice thing. I'm just telling you, if I had an unlimited anything, there just aren't that many great movies to go see, honestly, anymore, or rent, that I want to spend my time with. I'd rather watch Pawn Stars or American Pickers or that guy that restores stuff. I even watched hardcore porn. Not porn, hardcore pawn, I believe would be what I saw.
3: Wait a minute.
6: Yes, hardcore pawn. Wait a minute.
3: Drunk man's talk, sober man's thought, I think I once read some.
6: Well, I have watched that, too.
1: WSM.
3: Reba McEntire this morning.
7: How are y'all this morning?
3: Good morning. We are fine. And you?
7: Oh, I'm doing wonderful.
3: Now, are you an early riser, generally speaking?
7: Not generally speaking, but that's what I was going to say. I've got a new way of losing weight. It's called follow Shelby around.
8: Oh, amen.
7: That's why I have to get up a little bit before 7 every morning, get him ready for school, fix his lunch and his snack, and get him off and ready to go. And then Narvel takes him to school and goes on to work.
3: See, for those folks who are listening, this celebrity life's not what it's cracked up to be.
7: I'm telling you, we've been off September having a real good time catching up, catching our breath, and we're going back on the road right after the CMA Awards show, and it is mixing motherhood with school, and then also our shows late at night coming in. That's when it gets really hairy.
3: Well, your buddy Kenny Chesney is in the studio this
7: morning. Kenny, do you know about this kind of stuff yet?
9: Not about the hairy stuff, no.
3: First, we're going to talk about Schools Now Education Patron Campaign, which is really the reason for your call this morning.
7: You know, I think it's a wonderful program, and I'm very, very, very happy to be the celebrity.

0: the spokesperson for it. What basically it is, the participating schools are in the Middle Tennessee area. They get these coupons for these children to go out and sell them. And there's one woman at Shelby School who has sold 71 coupon books, and that was last week. And what it does, the school gets to keep $6.50 out of the $10 coupon book for their school to do whatever they want to do with it.
1: $700,000 last year raised, and $1 million is this year's goal. That, if you've got a lady selling 71 coupon books a week, you should be well on your way to $1 million,
0: Reba. we really need to, because, you know, all the parents in any school know that, you know, they're always coming home. The kids are saying, "Mom, okay, we got to sell this. We got to sell this." Mm-hmm. This is one of the best programs, because we get hit with this all the time of projects, ways to make money for the school to make the education better for our children. So this is one of the best ways I know that I have seen for the money to stay in the school and the kids to get involved, the parents to get involved, cousins, aunts, nieces, and nephews, everybody to get involved and to help the education of the children.
2: Gone from the studio, forever part of the station. This is WSM, remembering Bill Cody.
1: Ray Griff wrote that song. Gene Watson, welcome to WSM. We were talking about Ray Griff. What a great singer and performer he was, and a great writer. You said he wrote a lot of things for you.
3: Oh, yeah. He made his home in Nashville here for a long time.
1: Canadian, wasn't
3: he,
1: by birth?
3: Yeah, Canadian. And after we hooked up, Ray and I spent a lot of time together. And, boy, late at night after we'd get through working somewhere, something like that, we'd go to his office, his publishing company, and we would play music literally all night long looking for songs, and that was one of them we found.
1: Now, I was in jest a little earlier talking about some of the pictures that accompany this CD when you open it up. And when you and I did a Hall of Fame show on GAC for the Master Series, it's been a few years ago, you'd made a significant donation of a lot of the things from the early part of your career to the Hall of Fame for display purposes, exhibition purposes. But there was the hairstyle varies dramatically over the years as we look back. There you are in the body shop.
3: Right.
1: Is that your car or somebody else's car?
3: No, I was working for an Oldsmobile dealership at the time, and that was a car that they'd rolled in the shop for me to fix.
1: Was Farron Young driving this car? Do you know?
3: He was down there in Houston about that time. He may have been.
1: Because it's tore all to pieces. And then there you are with the rhinestone suits with that strategically cut, that big chest, then it cut right down to about there, the sternum area. But then that Billy Currington and Matthew McConaughey and those cats had to go you one better. They just started taking their shirt off altogether, you know.
3: That really makes a lot of sense, though. I think Judy of Nashville would like that picture. Now, she's the one that designed that suit.
1: That's on a hee-haw set.
3: Yeah.
1: Standing in front of out in the cornfield, I guess, huh? Gene Watson this is your last stop, I think, before you have to head out of town.
3: I've got to leave town right after I leave here, but it's always a pleasure to come out and visit with you, Bill. You know that, and we just look forward to it.
1: You were laying on the couch over there when Gordon Mote was doing his Porter Wagoner imitation, because you said you remember well being interviewed by Porter. What did you always say about Porter's interview?
3: Well, everything. He didn't hear what you told him. He would ask you, the questions, but he didn't listen to the answers you gave him. And you could say, "How you been doing, buddy?" "Well, I've kind of been under the weather." "Great, that's a good part." You know, you look at him, you know, in disbelief. I can't believe he's saying that. That's the way Porter was.
1: Who was the first guy in town that you remember while you were in Texas? Maybe it was an artist, maybe it was a producer, label head, who took an interest in Gene Watson, and you knew that one day you'd leave Texas and come here to make music.
3: Well, the first ones that I think took an interest in me from up here was the Wilburn Brothers, as far as getting on the radio and really getting my name spread around. Ralph Emery.
1: Huh.
3: When I was just getting started, I would go out and visit with Ralph, you know, when he was doing that all-night show and all that stuff.
1: And what time period are we talking about?
3: Oh, we're talking about in the 70s.
1: Yeah.
3: You know, and then, you know, he had that early, early, early morning TV show when the birds wasn't even up yet, you know? And you had to get up, and it's hard to look like something, you know, at 6:30 in the morning, five, you had to get up about 4:00. If you went to bed, to really look good for the show, just don't go to bed.
1: Just stay up.
3: Just stay up.
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5: Steve Wariner, our special guest. If you just joined us, from Steve Wariner, CGP, my tribute to Chet Atkins. What did it make you feel like to hear that this morning as you sit there? And obviously you've heard it many times since you finished this project.
6: I've heard that thing a bunch. But, you know, I still enjoy hearing it because it's so much fun to hear all the players. You can hear the guys like David Hungate was playing upright, and Paul Lime and Randy Hart playing piano, and it was just fun. You know, I can tell they're having fun too. It makes me smile. And of course, everybody, no one allowed in the studio that didn't know Chet really well or love him or worked for him or produced him. David Hungate produced a couple albums on Chet. So there's huge Chet connections in the studio. Everybody that was there always at any given time, they all love Chet. And
5: it's autobiographical for you, the lyric to that.
6: Totally. And what's funny is that song I wrote with Rick Carnes, we wrote that in 2001, probably a month after Chet passed. That's how old that song is. It goes back to right after he was gone, and Rick and I wrote that, and I've been sitting on it till the right time to do it. So talking about coming to the Opry and looking up to Chet, you know, and playing all the licks that I stole from him, and, you know, here I am now. It's me on the Opry and the Circle, you know.
5: And
6: so
5: you're playing
6: speak.
5: His
6: so,
5: guitar on that section?
6: Yeah, that's a guitar that he gave me.
5: Is it the one that you've got on the cover? Is that it?
6: It's the guitar, the third guitar. It's that, the one. Right here. Yes, that, okay. Yeah, that's that guitar. Yeah, that's
5: we're looking at the album artwork, so to translate what we just talked about, you got to buy the album if you don't have it already.
6: There's always a trick.
5: Okay. It's the third guitar is the one he plays.
6: Out of the four that are on the cover, you know.
5: Yeah. And it's got that big, fat, sweet,
6: it does.
5: Tonal
6: it's a
5: sound.
6: Big, it's just a Gibson. It's a country gentleman Gibson. Right when Chet left Gretsch to go to Gibson, I guess that would have been in the late 80s, you know, or mid 80s maybe even. I can't remember the exact time. But that's, it's got that big, fat tone, you know, that the... I know when I play that guitar, though, it's the guitar's going, no, who's this? Whose fingers are these? You know, back.
5: When did the story of Steve and Chet begin?
6: It actually began in 1973. I was on tour with Dottie West, who was on RCA, and Chet was the record label head at the time. And,
5: did you know him at all? Had you
6: I did not know him, but I certainly had listened to a lot of his records via my father, you know, every album he ever had, and setting that needle back over and over. How do you do that, you know? And so when I went on tour with Dottie West, I was real excited because she was it was scheduled to do a European tour. The RCA Cavalcade of Stars, it was Dottie West, Jim Ed Brown, Bobby Bear, Danny Davis, Nashville Brass, and Chet Atkins was on like the Great Britain part of the tour. And we went to all over Europe, but Chet was on the first leg, and he was there with played with orchestra, you know, some of the orchestras. And I was thrilled because I'd never been around him. I'd never seen him or met him.
5: Now, how old are you right now?
6: I was 17. And I remember in London, England, we played Wembley. And I remember we came in, and it was, and if you remember, in 73, there was a big oil shortage, big oil crisis in the United States and Europe. But every hotel we went into, Bill, I'm not exaggerating, I slept with my winter coat on and my boots and my clothes. Everybody was, there was no heat to be found anywhere. And I remember I had a terrible cold, and for some reason, it made me feel better when I met Chet. He had a big cold too. Our both noses are red. And so I met him at Wembley. I met him the first time we were in the locker, what was like dressing rooms at Wembley. And I mean, I was just a 17-year-old little bass player kid, you know, but he was so nice. I remember getting a Polaroid picture with him.
4: WSM remembers Bill Cody.
5: Whispering Bill Anderson. I just brought you on.
7: I've had worse introductions. I did a show one time in Miami, Florida, and there was a legendary disc jockey down there named Cracker Jim Brooker.
5: Uh-huh.
7: He was probably the worst MC that ever existed. And one night we were in Miami getting ready to do a show, and Farron Young was the headliner on the show. This is the greatest introduction I ever got. Farron was the headliner. But Farron was not there when the show started. Well, the audience wasn't expecting to see Farron, but Cracker Jim goes out on the stage. He says, "Folks, welcome to our show. Farron Young's not here, but he'll be here." And it's just like turning a hose on the audience and just chilling them down, you know. So just before I was going on, Farron comes in the back door. So here's my introduction. "Folks, Farron Young is here. The great Farron Young has come in. He's here. He'll be on the stage in a minute. In the meantime, here's Bill Anderson. Now try going out on the stage and entertaining after that.
4: Thank you, Bill, for 32 years of great memories, for your passion, your kindness, and for being a worthy steward of the WSM radio tradition.
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12: Yeah.
5: You got the most handsome boot collection in country and western, and yet you cover them up for the fans with your long blue jeans. Yeah. The listener wanted to know why.
12: I go over to the boot barn to get my boots. Well, you know, well, I don't know.
5: That's just a style that works for you.
12: Yeah.
5: Now, do those boots have a history? These white ones with the black trim, all that ornate work on there?
12: No, there was a guy named Bo Riddle. He used to work here in Brentwood, and Bo moved over to Missouri after his bull riding career didn't take off. And he's back to making boots. These are my work boots, man.
5: How many pairs do you have?
12: I have 4 or 5. I don't know.
5: No, come on.
12: Yeah, true. I mean,
5: really?
12: 4 or 5 boots. That's it.
5: So we wouldn't walk in and see hundreds in your collection?
12: No. Not at my house. Now, the warehouse is a different story.
5: Right.
12: The museum's a different story. The museum collection is a different story. But that just work boots, yeah, 4 or 5. That's it.
5: It's some of the highlights of the museum collection and some of the things you donated to the Country Music Hall of Fame when you and Connie were there.
12: Johnny Cash's first black performance suit. Hank Williams' handwritten lyrics to Your Cheating Heart, I Saw the Light.
5: Porter Wagoner's represented there.
12: Porter's got suits, and the last guitar Porter had. Merle's original lyrics to Today I Started Loving You Again, and his guitar that he wrote that on. That's just some of the stuff. Connie Smith comes to mind. The treasure of the collection.
5: What it must be like to be Marty Stewart and wake up at this point in your life and go, man, I'm able to do, or at least it seems to me, you were able to do it your way
1: independent of the industry. Though you've been down that road too early in your career with a major label deal, and but to be able to do the kind of music you want to do on record and to go out and play every night like you're going to do at the Bell Court on Wednesday night, that's got to be a great feeling.
12: Let me just put it in reality for you. Look out there in that yard. There's a 1996 Cadillac with 150,000 miles on it with a John Deere tag on the front. And antenna. Look at that cellular antenna on the back. It ain't hooked up to nothing, but it look good. See those wheels? They're rented. You see this cowboy coat I got on and these boots we're talking about?
1: Yeah.
12: And I got $40 in my pocket for a tank of gas, a Telecaster, and I love Connie Smith. Life is good. I'm a blessed man. I'm on the Bill Cody Show. Top of the morning, pal.
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1: High Valley, 650 AM WSM, in studio live, and you had a captive audience there. Folks outside our studio.
14: Yeah, it's pretty awesome.
1: Here in the Magnolia lobby of the Gaylord Opryland Resort and Convention Center, High Valley. Remple Brothers, they are Brad, Brian, and Curtis, and in studio with us this morning. They hail from, is Lacrete, is that the name of the town in Alberta? 707 dwellings, totaling 2,166 people. Minus three who have come to Nashville to pursue the musical.
14: Good
1: so, Brad, you came first?
14: Yeah, I actually moved here, and my wife and I and our little two-year-old boy live in Nashville now and just doing a lot of songwriting and trying to keep the ball rolling for High Valley on this side of the border, and so far, so good. It's been a really exciting CMA week and just a lot of good things going on.
1: High Valley, and recently they were the Best New Artist, named Best New Artist, Canadian Radio Music Awards, and we congratulate them on that. And on the work you do for World Vision. Coincidentally, we have WSM Day of Hope with World Vision next Wednesday, and we've encouraged people to go to our website at WSMonline.com and click the World Vision link or the toll-free number 866-819-HOPE. But you have personal experience.
14: Yeah, I mean, I was able to go down to the Dominican Republic and meet Akelin, who is actually the girl that Curtis sponsors. At the time, she was 2.5 years old, and Akelin and her mom showed up for the little lunch that we had planned to meet with them on a taxi, which happened to be a teenage guy driving a scooter dirt bike hybrid. And you've got a two-year-old baby being held, you know, on her mom's lap, and they show up holding on to this taxi driver. Absolutely crazy. But just to see the way these people live, and I asked Akelin's mom if there was absolutely anything she could dream of, you know, in the entire world, what she would dream. And she said, through a translator, she said, "We dream that one day we have our own house." And that was pretty crazy for me, because we dream all kinds of wild and crazy dreams and have all
1: about
14: kinds
1: coming to Nashville and being country music stars.
14: Exactly. Yeah. And at the end of the day, all these people hope for is the basic necessities of life. And we took tours of villages where World Vision was not working yet, where kids were sleeping in conditions that we would definitely not consider leaving our dogs or cats or livestock in, and that's how human beings are living. And then fortunately we were able to head out with World Vision to areas where they had just built a bunch of new little houses for people and schools and medical facilities, and it was really definitely easily a life-changing experience. And it honestly does only cost $1 a day, and that's either one less trip to Krispy Kreme, or, you know, if you actually get your coffee.
1: Coffee Country and Cody, we thought, you know, your local, wherever you get your coffee. It could be Starbucks. It could be Dunkin' Donuts. It could where else do people would stop for their McDonald's with their.
14: People normally say, you know, for the price of a cup of coffee a day, you could sponsor a child, but I've done the math, and if you get your coffee at Starbucks, you could sponsor an entire village. So.
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1: Kathy Matea from Calling Me Home this morning on 650 AM WSM. And hello, comma, my name is Cole.
15: Oh, man, Larry Cordell wrote that song with Janae Fleener. And I just think that song is fantastic. You know, there's just it just says so much about the conversation we're trying to have right now back in Appalachia and really across the country.
1: Did you have any idea growing up there just what coal meant, or how much the state depends on that for its livelihood?
15: I, my grandfathers both mined coal, and my, my parents both grew up in small towns, small coal towns. And so I heard a lot of stories, but my dad got out of the mines. And so I kind of thought of this as my parents' story and not mine. And it, that was one of the things that happened when I made my coal album was that I went back home and I, as I did these songs and I talked to different members of my family, all these little bits of tiny stories started to thread together into a bigger narrative. And I realized I grew up in the shadow of the biggest coal-fired electrical plant east of the Mississippi. You know, like you can see it from everywhere in my hometown. And I never thought about it. And, you know, my brother sends hundreds of tons of coal to that plant every day. And I just never, I just never saw the big picture. And I realized, oh my God, you know, it affected my life as much as my mom and dad's. I just, it just wasn't as in my face.
1: The picture of you is the centerpiece of the artwork here. You're sitting on a bluff on a mountainside overlooking a river valley. Is that near where you grew up?
15: That's Hawk's Nest. That's near where I grew up. That's the Kanawha River. And it's an iconic place in West Virginia. It's a place where we all went when we were kids. And the overlook is just stunning. You know, it's just such a beautiful picture of what the place is like back there. And it's, you know, I can still look at it and have like flip back through lots of memories of that place.
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1: Gene Watson. In January 1975, your first single release, this according to Billboard magazine, screamed all the way to number 87 on the country chart with a song called Bad Water.
3: It got that high. I was thinking it was 98.
1: Then you signed to Capitol, and your next single, which followed about 4 or 5 months later in May of 1975, was Love in the Hot Afternoon. And I'll be a son of a gun if you're not still singing it every single night of your life out on stage, or you cannot leave the building. Am I right?
3: That's true. That's true.
1: And then things just stayed good from that point on with Where Love Begins, and You Could Know As Much About a Stranger, Because You Believed in Me, Paper Rosie, The Old Man and His Horn, I Don't Need a Thing at All. 50 years Gene Watson is celebrating in the music business. Yep. What was the first time you played? First gig you remember playing?
3: The first professional gig I remember playing, I was back in school, me and my brother, just younger than me, and we went to Fort Worth, Texas, and played a show called the Cowtown Hoedown. And I could not believe that, man. We were 200 miles away from home and just kids. But, man, we jumped out on that stage and gave them all we had.
1: What kind of pay did you get?
3: I don't think there's no pay involved. I think we might have had to pay them. But
1: you just did it because you were famous.
3: Yeah. We just, boy, it was an opening, you know. And,
1: yeah.
3: And we cherished the thought to get to go out on that stage.
1: Yeah, for those of you who ask, yes, she is my real-life mama, Mama Helen.
17: Could I tell this little joke?
1: Yeah, I hope you will.
17: It's kind of lengthy.
1: Uh-huh.
17: Now, I got this out of a church bulletin, First Baptist over here.
1: Well, that's pretty safe.
17: This young man went into McDonald's. It says McDonald's. And he noticed this older man and his wife sitting there. And they just ordered one meal. Have you heard this?
1: No.
17: So he watched this older man, and he divided the hamburger in half, and he counted out the fries, one for him, one for her, until each had half of them.
1: Uh-huh.
17: Then he poured half of the soft drink into an extra cup and set it in front of his wife.
1: All right.
17: The old man, he started to eat, and his wife just sat there watching him with his hands folded, you know, and so the young man thought, well, I'm going to ask him if I could purse just another meal for him so they wouldn't have to split theirs. The old man said, oh, no, we've been married 50 years, and everything has always been and always will be 50-50.
1: Yeah.
17: So the young man, then he asked the wife if she was not going to eat. And then she said, not yet. It's his turn with the teeth.
1: Oh, gosh. Hey,
18: Hey, y'all didn't laugh.
5: Snyder couldn't have done better, I'm telling you. Yeah, we've got a spot for you when Snyder needs a day off at the opera. We're going to slide you right in there, Mama. Well, listen, I got to go to work.
18: Well, I have too. So oh. Thank you.
5: Okay, I love you.
18: I got to share my teeth. Bye-bye.
5: Bye-bye.
19: Bye. Thank you, ladies and gentlemen.
20: WSM remembers Bill Cody.
5: Marty Stewart and the fabulous superlatives. What it must be like to be Marty Stewart and wake up at this point in your life and go, man, I'm able to do, or at least it seems to me, you are able to do it your way.
12: Let me just put it in reality for you. Look out there in that yard. There's a 1996 Cadillac with 150,000 miles on it with a John Deere tag on the front. And antenna. Look at that cellular antenna on the back. It ain't hooked up to nothing, but it looked good. See those wheels? They're rented. You see this cowboy coat I got on and these boots we're talking about?
5: Yeah, yeah.
12: And I got $40 in my pocket for a tank of gas, a Telecaster, and I love Connie Smith. Life is good. I'm a blessed man. I'm on the Bill Cody Show. Top of the morning, pal.
20: Gone from the studio. Forever part of the station. Thank you, Bill.
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29: NBC News Radio, I'm Michael Kastner. Talks scheduled for today between the United States and Iran have been canceled. Negotiators from both countries had planned to meet in Geneva to discuss implementation of the 14-point agreement signed by President Trump in France earlier this week. Lebanon says 18 civilians were killed in the latest Israeli strikes against Hezbollah targets. Israel says it attacked 80 Hezbollah positions in southern Lebanon overnight, killing dozens of Hezbollah fighters. The Obama Presidential Center is open to the public today, despite the fact that tickets are sold out for months. Perry Williams in Chicago.
30: A star-studded ceremony was held yesterday in Chicago's Jackson Park. Former President Barack Obama says the center could not be anywhere else.
31: It's an expression of thanks. An acknowledgement that so much of what I hold most dear, I owe to the people of this city.
29: Michael Kastner, NBC News Radio.
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32: I'm WSMV4 First Alert Meteorologist Melanie Layden. Nice today with a mix of sun and clouds, temperatures in the low to mid-80s, and lower humidity. It'll be pleasant tonight, too. Lows getting down to the 50s and 60s overnight. turning much hotter tomorrow to kick off the weekend. A high of 90 degrees on Saturday, much more humid, then rain and storm chances return on Father's Day, Sunday.
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Eric Church gets us started with 120 minutes of commercial-free country presented by Puckett's Restaurant. Good morning. Zach Bennett in for Mike Terry, who has the day off. He'll be back tomorrow night to host the Saturday Night Opry and back with you Monday here. But right now, we have a whole lot of music and no commercials, and we're just getting started. How about some Clint Black now?

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I'm Zach Bennett. My Terry has the day off. 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

That's Graylin James, new music called Water at a Wedding. And you just heard it on WSM Radio, where you're inside 120 minutes of nonstop country music presented by our friends at Puckett's Restaurant. It's not even 10:30 in the morning. My mouth is already watering because I'm thinking about their barbecue. And because I'm stuck here in the studio covering for Mike all day, I can't go get it. I'm going to have to get it DoorDashed. Sounds like a good idea. It's the Judds. Get on my phone right now. 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Grandpa.

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It's the Grand Ole Opry Summer of the Century, with live shows every Tuesday through Saturday at 7 p.m. The biggest stars in country music, the next generation of hitmakers, and the legends who built it all together on one iconic stage. 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

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It's 120 minutes of commercial-free country presented by Puckett's Restaurant. Zach Bennett in for Mike Terry. I woke up with this song stuck in my head, and I said, I got to play that one today. Megan Maroney, here's Beautiful Things on WSM Radio.

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Thanks to Puckett's Restaurant.

That's Blue Water from Pitney Meyer. They're going to be at Harkin Hall on July 18th. 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I'm Zach Bennett, in for Mike Terry. 120 minutes commercial free with Waylon.

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Steve Wariner. It was great to have him in studio yesterday. The final ever guest on Coffee Country and Cody. Morning Show is going to take a short break for a few days and retool. And we promise we'll be back. Just going to start playing some music in the morning starting on Monday for a few days. Here's Ashley McBride.

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The Isaacs. That's a Sunny Side of Life on WSM. We got a Friday Night Opry tonight, beginning at 7. Mark Wills, Gene Watson, Connie Smith, Riders in the Sky, Wyatt Ellis, Denisha, Aaron Rowe, Mae Estes takes the airwaves at 7 o'clock tonight on WSM. One.

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2: 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I didn't do anything to make you laugh. I'll just put my pants on and get on with the show now.
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the one, the only, Merle. No last name needed. There were other Merles, but when I say Merle, you know exactly who I'm talking about. It's WSM Radio, 120 minutes, commercial-free, presented by our friends at Puckett's Restaurant. It's almost lunchtime. We'll get you some Puckett's. We'll get it delivered. Here's how

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1: That's Dylan Scott, You Can't Have Mine, on WSN Radio, the Grand Ole Opry's radio home for over 100 years now. I'm Zach Bennett in for Mike Terry. Mike has the day off because he's working tonight. 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So you get a double dose of Mike Terry on the Opry stage. 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
3: 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I'm Chris Caraccio.
4: Israel and Hezbollah have reached a ceasefire agreement to stop the fighting in Lebanon. That's according to multiple reports. It comes after the two sides traded attacks overnight and tested the strength of the U.S.-Iran deal that was signed by President Trump earlier this week. It all comes as talks between the U.S. and Iran that were set for today in Switzerland have been postponed. The White House said it was due to logistical issues. Meantime, in a post on Truth Social, Trump said he didn't sign the deal out of desperation, but Iran did. Heavy downpours are expected across the southeast today as the remnants of Tropical Storm Arthur continue to dump heavy rain off the Gulf Coast. Forecasters are warning of flash flooding and rising rivers from Louisiana to the Carolinas, with torrential downpours at rates of 2 to 4 inches an hour. Hardest hit could be the southern portions of Mississippi and Alabama. A forecaster for AccuWeather warns that flood cycles in some parts of the region are slow to complete, meaning some rivers may not crest until next week. I'm Chris Caraccio, NBC News Radio.
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Kojo, Cody Johnson. It's the fall, WSM Radio. I'm Zach Bennett. We're going to do an Opry Loves the 90s night, celebrating 90s country, Sunday, June 28th at the Opry, and this guy's going to be there.

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1: Now we introduce our guest act for this evening on the Grand Ole Opry, Bill Monroe and his Bluegrass Boys from up in dear old Kentucky. And the number's a hot one, the New Skinner Blues. Let it go, Bill.
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Grand Ole Opry star Sarah Evans on WSM Radio. It's WSM at Work. I'm Zach Bennett. Mike Terry has the day off. We're presented by Puckett's Restaurant. Lunchtime, Puckett's is the place to be or the place to get your food delivered from. Here's Alexandra Kay now.

0: WSM Radio, 100 years as the radio home of the Grand Ole Opry. I'm Zach Bennett in for Mike Terry today. It is the weekend. All kinds of special programming on WSM all weekend long. And you need to listen to the Jason Coleman Show. This is something that's entirely different from everything else we do on WSM, and it's really awesome. Jason is the grandson of the great Floyd Kramer, Hall of Famer, piano legend, that Slipknot style. Well, Jason has mastered that Slipknot style, and he plays a lot of great music every Sunday night on the piano from 8 until 9 o'clock. 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It's a different theme every week. 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Really great. You should give it a try. 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
1: This summer, country music lives on the stage that made it famous. It's the Grand Ole Opry Summer of the Century, with live shows every Tuesday through Saturday at 7 p.m. The biggest stars in country music, the next generation of hitmakers, and the legends who built it all together on one iconic stage. 5 nights a week, live as it happens, every

0: off in a pine box arrived in 1990 and immediately established as one of country's great heartbreak singers. That first album of his went platinum, and Doug followed with hits like In a Different Light, A Jukebox with a Country Song, Too Busy Being in Love, and Why Didn't I Think of That? Doug Stone had the kind of voice built for country heartbreak, smooth, vulnerable, and just dramatic enough to make every lyric hurt. Born June 19th, 1956, that is Doug Stone. I'm Zach Bennett, and that's today's Pure American Country Radio Minute.
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5: I'm WSMB4 First Alert meteorologist Melanie Layden. Feeling nice outside today. Temperatures in the low to mid 80s with a mix of sun and clouds. Lows will cool down to the low 60s overnight. Some of you will be making up to the 50s. It'll be hotter tomorrow afternoon, back to around 90 degrees and staying dry. But Sunday on Father's Day, rain showers and even a few strong storms will return back to Middle Tennessee.

Zach John King on WSM Radio. I'm Zach, and I used to work for a guy named John King. It's just what it is. Every time I hear Zach John King, that's what I think of. I'm Zach Bennett, by the way. Here's Gary Allen on WSM.

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0: some good stuff right there. Motley Tuttle and Billy Strange. 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And you're doing that right now. 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
3: So glad our officers and our community of residents in our 24 counties plus have such great people across the state to interact with. So that's pretty stressful. What are some of those stressful calls that you receive from within the agency?
4: The biggest ones that hit you hardest here are the boating accidents with fatalities or missing persons. And a lot of times the boating accidents with missing persons does turn into a fatality. Mm. And those stick with you.
3: Mm. Mike, from that officer standpoint, what role does the dispatcher play during those times when you're out on the water or in inclement weather?
5: Well, like I said before, there, you know, a lot of those calls come in at late night, and the dispatcher is, like I said, is our lifeline. They also are there too. In my mind, they always help me keep things straight. All right. So I'm driving to a scene trying to go to this accident. I don't know what's happened yet. I don't have minimal information. So the whole time I'm driving there, they're continuing to gather information and they're feeding me information, letting me know ahead of time what I'm fixing to get into, what I'm fixing to be on the scene and everything like that. So that's a big help in that, because if you didn't have that, you would just be wondering the whole time driving there and not know what's going on. At least with them giving you information like that along, and they're thinking ahead too. All right, I found out, you know, there's somebody injured. I'm going to need to get an ambulance en route. I'm going to get rescue squad en route, other officers. So they're thinking ahead, helping the officer so he doesn't have to think about that stuff. So he already knows what he's got to do there. Right. Then they can remind him, hey, I've got EMS on the way. I've got other officers heading your way. Boating accident investigators are on their way. You know, they can help keep the scene all together and keep you from forgetting things. So that's one thing that I appreciate about the dispatchers from when I was in the field a lot.
3: And Lynn, what are you feeling in those moments? When you know you have officers out there that you're supporting, walk us through your process.
4: First and foremost, their safety is most important. But we like Mike said, we're gathering information, we're gathering resources. We entered into our CAD system, which they can see it as we type it. Mm-hmm. Plus, they get information over the radio. But it's just getting in. We're their source of information and resource, and we provide that as best we can.
3: Yeah.
6: Well, thinking back on stressful calls, I'm sure there's times where calls come in you don't get enough information, or the information is vague. Exactly. How do you navigate? How do you navigate those calls where you know something's wrong or something needs to happen, but you don't know really where to start?
5: Yeah. Well, I'll give you an example of one. The one that comes to mind is, like, I worked Center Hill Lake a lot, and so used to be the officer in DeKalb County. So got a call from a woman said that her husband went fishing and hadn't got home yet. And it's like 10 or 11 o'clock at night. He's supposed to be home, you know, at dark, and he's not home yet. Well, okay, ma'am. Well, where'd your husband go? Well, he went to the lake. Well, which lake? I don't know. He went to the lake. Hmm. Well, do you know where he put in? No, she didn't know anything other than he went fishing and doesn't know anything anywhere. Hmm. And so you're like, you don't even know where to start on that. So the dispatchers, you know, can help and talk to these people and, you know, hey, you know, do you know anybody else? You know, a friend that he fishes with. Somebody could tell us where he might have went or something.
6: Where does he normally go?
5: Yeah, a lot of that stuff we get dispatchers to. If he has a friend, they might call that friend and say, hey, he's not come home yet. Where does he usually go fishing at? And, you know, that could help us narrow down our search of where we go look for him. Luckily, 9 times out of 10, we get there. He's ran out of gas or his boat battery died and he's sitting there in the boat waiting on us. You know, say, hey, man, I'm glad you showed up, you know. And the first thing we say was, you should have told your wife where you put in at and what time you were going to be home and have some form of communication if it's available at that time, you know, because there's a lot of times you don't have that when they go. And it's another good idea to make like a float plan if you're going out in a boat. Let somebody know where you're going, where you're going to be, when you plan to return. That way, if something does happen, then we know they know where to send people to come look for you.
6: Yeah.
7: Hey friends, Tracy Lawrence here, encouraging everyone to wear your life jacket whenever you are on a boat. 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Learn more about a class near you at tnwildlife.org.
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17: Israel and Hezbollah have reached a ceasefire agreement to stop the fighting in Lebanon. That's according to multiple reports. It comes after the two sides traded attacks overnight and tested the strength of the U.S.-Iran deal. It comes as talks between the U.S. and Iran that were set for today in Switzerland have been postponed due to what the White House called logistical issues. Meanwhile, in a post on Truth Social, President Trump said he didn't sign the deal out of desperation, but Iran did. The U.S. will be back in action today for its second match of the 2026 FIFA World Cup. The U.S. men's national team is set to battle Australia in Group D play at Lumen Field in Seattle. The U.S. is coming off a statement 4-1 victory over Paraguay last week and is now playing for the top spot in Group D. This will be the fifth meeting all time between the two countries. And Amazon Prime Day kicks off next week, June 23rd, and runs through June 26th. It's evolved into one of the biggest shopping events of the year. I'm Chris Caraccio, NBC News Radio.
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Grand Ole Opry star, Vince Gill, on WSM Radio. While we're playing Grand Ole Opry stars, let's just crank up another one, shall we? Luke Combs, here's Be By You. 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

0: Scotty McCreary, a little help from Hootie and the Blowfish. That's Bottle Rockets on WSM Radio. I'm Zach Bennett. Boy, tomorrow night's going to be hot at the Grand Ole Opry. Of course, it's Saturday night, the 5,242nd Saturday night Grand Ole Opry. And we have a Hall of Famer joining us. Tanya Tucker will be here tomorrow night. Plus, another Hall of Famer, Bluegrass Hall of Famer, Del McCurry and his band. T. Graham Brown, The Whites, John Connolly all going to be here. Colin Stow, Taylor Hicks. And how about this? Dennis Quaid is going to be here performing tomorrow night at the Grand Ole Opry. 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

0: you feeling it now?
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4: Once upon a time, Goldilocks had her leg broken in a crash. The medical bills were piling up fast, and she didn't know whatsoever to do. So she called three lawyers, bears. Yeah. So the first bear she called was so big, but Goldilocks felt small when the bear wouldn't return her calls and didn't treat her well at all. Maybe he was just too big. The second bear she called was small. 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So cute. But Goldilocks came to realize the insurance bears were not taking him seriously. 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Jeff Roberts got her the settlement she deserved, and she lived happily ever after. 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
8: I'm WSMB4 First Alert Meteorologist Melanie Layden. Feeling nice outside today. Temperatures in the low to mid 80s with a mix of sun and clouds. Lows will cool down to the low 60s overnight. Some of you even making up the 50s. It'll be hotter tomorrow afternoon, back to around 90 degrees and staying dry. But Sunday on Father's Day, rain showers and even a few strong storms will return back to Middle Tennessee.

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I'm Zach Bennett in for Mike Terry today. 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Check them out this weekend. One in Murfreesboro, down on the square. That's where you find me most of the time.

6:50 a.m. WSM. Ain't much better than hearing Conway on the radio heading into the weekend, is it? I'm Zach Bennett. Grand Ole Opry star Dustin Lynch has confirmed a couple of new dates here with us. He'll be at the Opry next on Thursday, July 9th. You can get tickets at Opry.

0: Be careful where you aim that pistol, son. Bubba shut the jukebox on WSM, the radio home of the Grand Ole Opry. Happy Friday afternoon. I'm Zach Bennett, sitting in for Mike Terry today. It's WSM at Work, presented by Puckett's Restaurant. And Springer Mountain Farms Bluegrass Nights at the Ryman are back this summer. We had an amazing first show with Daly and Vincent this past Tuesday, and we got five more of these things. This week, Watkins Family Hour with Mason Villa. That's coming up June 23rd. Later on, Sam Bush, Sierra Hull, the infamous String Dusters, Ricky Skaggs. Great lineup this year. And come early for Picking on the Plaza. It's the free pre-show outside on the PNC Plaza. That starts at 5:30. Come on by the WSM table. Lexi will be out there. Annie Nye will be out there for the Chicken Rich contest. That's where you have a chance to win a Springer Mountain Farm sampler pack, a Ryman t-shirt, and a Hatch show print. All you got to do is enter to win, and we'll draw a winner from that pool later in the evening and give you some great prizes. It's WSM Radio's Springer Mountain Farms Bluegrass Nights at the Ryman. Aaron Cooper has another chance for you to win tickets to Tuesday's show this afternoon. And make sure that you go to ryman.com/bluegrass to see that full lineup and get your tickets now. We'll see you there Tuesday night.
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13: Israel and Hezbollah have reached a ceasefire agreement to stop the fighting in Lebanon. That's according to multiple reports. It comes after the two sides traded attacks overnight and tested the strength of the U.S.-Iran deal that was signed by President Trump earlier this week. It all comes as talks between the U.S. and Iran that were set for today in Switzerland have been postponed. The White House said it was due to logistical issues. Meantime, in a post on Truth Social, Trump said he didn't sign the deal out of desperation, but Iran did. Heavy downpours are expected across the southeast today as the remnants of Tropical Storm Arthur continue to dump heavy rain off the Gulf Coast. Forecasters are warning of flash flooding and rising rivers from Louisiana to the Carolinas, with torrential downpours at rates of 2 to 4 inches an hour. Hardest hit could be the southern portions of Mississippi and Alabama. A forecaster for AccuWeather warns that flood cycles in some parts of the region are slow to complete, meaning some rivers may not crest until next week. I'm Chris Caraccio, NBC News Radio.
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2: 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I'm Mike Terry. I'll be your host here this evening.
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0: WSM Radio. 100 years is the radio home of the Grand Ole Opry, and we'll keep that tradition alive with a show tonight at 7 p.m. Central. I'm Zach Bennett. 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

0: Future Country Music Hall of Famer Tim McGraw. He will be inducted later this year at the medallion ceremony, sometime in October, usually when we do that. But that's going to be a really, really cool moment, I'm sure, when Tim gets inducted into the Hall of Fame. I'm Zach Bennett, in for Mike Terry today. It's WSM at Work, presented by Puckett's Restaurant. And from the hit TV series that captivated millions, Nashville returns to the Ryman, and Claire Bowen, Charles Esten, Jonathan Jackson, Sam Palladino. Jackson's the one that tripped me up. One Night, The Songs You Love, the Nashville Encore Tour, live at the Ryman next weekend. Now, Friday's show's already sold out. 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

taking it down to the Tristan Tower. Jacob Carpenter. This is WSM at Work. I'm Zach Bennett in for Mike Terry. 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

0: every now and then, it's just good to hear the Jellies on the radio, isn't it? Yeah, country stations just don't play them as much anymore. But we do, because that's what we do here at WSM. We give you the kind of music you're not going to find just about anywhere else these days. I'm Zach Bennett, in for Mike Terry today. Aaron Cooper's up next, but want to invite you to be here Sunday night for an all-new Face the Music with Chuck Mead, founding member of BR549, frequent guest on the Grand Ole Opry. Chuck takes us on a journey with some of Nashville's most iconic figures to discuss their music, their career, stories from the road. 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India Ramey, I'm a fan of hers now after listening to this interview with Chuck. 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
12: NBC News Radio. I'm Chris Caraccio. The U.S. men's national team is back in action for its second match of the 2026 FIFA World Cup. They're taking on Australia today in Seattle in Group D play. Israel and Hezbollah have reached a ceasefire agreement to stop the fighting in Lebanon. That's according to multiple reports. It comes after the two sides traded attacks overnight and tested the strength of the U.S.-Iran deal that was signed by President Trump this week. It comes as talks between the U.S. and Iran that were set for today in Switzerland have been postponed due to what the White House calls logistical issues. Heavy downpours will hit across the southeast today as the remnants of Tropical Storm Arthur continues to dump heavy rain off the Gulf Coast. Hardest hit areas could be the southern portions of Mississippi and Alabama. And in golf, the second round of the U.S. Open is underway in New York. The third major of the year is taking place at Shinnecock Hills in Southampton. I'm Chris Caraggio, NBC News Radio.
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3: Happy Friday. You made it. Congratulations. Just flew in on two wheels. Was running around downtown with some of our WSM friends on this beautiful Friday. But now we're here to help you get home from work. Coming up, we're going to recap your new Music Friday, all of the cool releases that came out today from our favorite country music artists. And coming up in just over an hour, Lauren Lucas stops by before she performs on the Grand Ole Opry Plaza Party stage. That's all coming your way. We also got Old Dominion and Ella Langley. But Dylan Scott, he's up first. Here we go.

Ella Langley, Morgan Wallen. One of my favorite new duets in a while, I gotta say. It's just very haunting. Okay, it's New Music Friday, so let's recap all of the new country songs that came out today. Okay, so we got Waylon Wyatt with Leave It Alone. We also have the Jack Wharf Band releasing Low Life. Cole Swindell released a very adorable song called Girl Dad. Brothers Osborne with their own take on Running Down a Dream. Upper Next Stage artist Cassius Culpepper with Southern Nights. We also have the Wilder Blue with Tracy Byrd for a song called Texas Women. Let's see who else we got here. Oh, we got the Warren Treaty with You Can't Hurt Me Anymore. And I think we might have one more song to tell you about. Oh yeah, Brad Paisley, Treading Whiskey. That's certainly a big release today. Everything I just went over is available on any streaming platform wherever you get your music. All right, we got some Kelsey Hart and Doug Stone on the way, but right now, here's Memory Lane, Old Dominion.

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That's Kenny Chesney on WSM. Let's get into your Grand Ole Opry lineup for tonight. Let's see. Of course, my screen has decided to not play nice. Oh, yeah, we got Denisha, Wyatt Ellis, Mae Estes. We also got Riders in the Sky, Connie Smith, Gene Watson, Mark Wills, and Aaron Rowe makes his Opry debut. Now, of course, the coolest thing you could do for your Friday night is to come to the Opry. 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
8: I'm WSMB4 First Alert Meteorologist Melanie Layden. Feeling nice outside today. Temperatures in the low to mid 80s with a mix of sun and clouds. Lows will cool down to the low 60s overnight. Some of you will be waking up to the 50s. It'll be hotter tomorrow afternoon, back to around 90 degrees and staying dry. But Sunday on Father's Day, rain showers and even a few strong storms will return back to Middle Tennessee.

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2: 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I called a voice coach. I said, can you do anything, anything at all for my voice? He said, yes, ma'am, I think we can.
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1: Find out who your friends are. Tracy Lawrence, it's WSM. And that is a perfect sentiment that relates to the film airing at the Franklin Theater this Saturday called 10 Year Town, starring our friend Aaron Enderlin, and as well as Chris Canterbury and Gabe Lee. They came in yesterday to talk about this documentary. They spent a long time filming, all about what it takes to be successful in this 10-year town as a songwriter, as an artist. And something you'll take away from this documentary, if you go see it Saturday night at the Franklin Theater, they say, is you'll understand how essential community is when it comes to succeeding and growing in Nashville. That's something you feel as soon as you move to this city to pursue that dream. This is Russell Dickerson on WSM.

Thomas Rhett with someone making their Grand Ole Opry debut very soon, Niall Horan. It's WSM. By the way, Niall Horan and Thomas Rhett will probably be singing that song together when they are playing at Geodis Park just a couple days after Niall's debut. Niall Horan makes his Grand Ole Opry debut on July 7th, and then Thomas Rhett and Niall take over Geodis Park here in Nashville on July 9th. Here's Lainey Wilson.

0: 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Second Sunday, the American Songster Radio with Dom Flemons. Third Sunday, Face the Music with Chuck Mead. 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
12: NBC News Radio, I'm Chris Caraccio. President Trump doesn't think there'll be a need to start bombing Iran again before departing for Camp David for the weekend. He told a crowd at Joint Base Andrews that the 60-day window for further negotiations is underway now that the Memorandum of Understanding has been signed. Trump said the oil is already flowing out of the Strait of Hormuz, which Iran closed after the war began. Trump also thanked Chinese President Xi for not getting involved in the conflict, as they are an ally of Iran. The U.S. is back on the pitch today for its second match of the 2026 FIFA World Cup. The U.S. men's national team is taking on Australia in Group D play in Seattle. And the TSA is warning travelers to expect crowded airports this holiday weekend. They say people traveling for Juneteenth should prepare for long security lines. More than 800 flights have already been canceled across the country today, and most of them are either in Dallas-Fort Worth or Charlotte. I'm Chris Caraggio, NBC News Radio.
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13: Hello. Coming up in just a little bit, we have Lauren Lucas coming to the studio before she takes the Grand Ole Opry Plaza Party stage to get us ready for tonight's Friday Night Opry. Also, today is a very, very special anniversary. I will go as far to say to the world of music, period. What song came out 20 years ago today that launched this superstar into oblivion? We'll tell you in just a couple of songs. Up first, we're going to throw it way back to something Harlan Howard wrote. It's Conway Twitty. Let's go.

That's Kane Brown, Northwest Georgia boy right there. It's WSM. Now, if you thought Nashville was cool about 10 to 15 years ago, well, that was probably because you were watching the hit TV show Nashville. Yes. By the way, the cast still tours around and plays music from the TV show, and they're coming back to the Ryman. Claire Bowen, Charles Esten, Jonathan Jackson, and Sam Palladio. One night, all songs from Nashville, the encore tour, live at the Ryman. It is next weekend. So Friday's show next week is sold out, but you can get tickets for Saturday. Go to Ryman.com to get your tickets and listen to WSM all next week for a chance to win a free pair of tickets to this show. 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

is a monumental day in country music. On June 19th, 2006, 20 years ago, a song named after a country superstar was released by a new artist. The song was Tim McGraw by a 16-year-old Taylor Swift. And the music industry would never be the same again. So Taylor started writing the song in math class after pondering the impending end of her relationship with her then boyfriend, who was a senior and would soon go off to college. She later finished the song with a songwriter named Liz Rose. The head of her record company then suggested that she rename the song from When You Think Tim McGraw to simply Tim McGraw, because they thought it would make Tim McGraw fans curious about her. And clearly, we think it worked, because Taylor Swift is the gold standard for success in the music industry now. And here is Tim McGraw and Taylor Swift singing together.

0: That's Casey Musgraves here on WSM. Springer Mountain Farms Bluegrass Nights at the Ryman are back this summer on the very stage where bluegrass music was born, and still to come this season, next Tuesday, Watkins Family Hour with Mason Villa. Then on June 30th, Sam Bush with Sister Sadie. July 7th, we got Sierra Hull. July 14th, the infamous String Dusters with The Last Revel. And July 21st, Ricky Skaggs and Kentucky Thunder close it out as they usually do. And if you come early, you can hang out for Pickin' on the Plaza. 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And you can come see our tent at the Ryman, say hello, enter to win some contests, which might just include some free chicken from Springer Mountain Farms, a Ryman t-shirt, and maybe even a hat show print too. 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
2: 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WSM. I'd be better off. I'm Zach Bennett, and the birthday parade continues on today's Pure American Country Radio Minute. It was this date in 1956 that Doug Stone was born in Marietta, Georgia. Doug came along during one of country's biggest eras, the early 90s, when traditional-leaning voices and big emotional ballads were finding massive audiences. And Doug Stone fit that moment perfectly. His debut single, I'd Be Better Off in a Pine Box, arrived in 1990 and immediately established

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4: From the Springer Mountain Farms Weather Center, here's your first alert forecast.
5: Tracking some thunderstorms in the forecast on Father's Day. I'm WSMB4 First Alert Chief Meteorologist Lisa Spencer. For tonight, quite pleasant, a clear sky, our low in the low 60s. Partly cloudy on your Saturday with a high near 90 degrees. A hot one. Sunday starts off dry, but we do have a chance of showers and thunderstorms, especially late in the afternoon into the evening. A high in the upper 80s.
6: She is a South Carolina native. She has spent a lifetime following music wherever it takes her. She got to sing at the Grand Ole Opry as a kid. She's been in Broadway endeavors, international touring, composing for Netflix. That's absolutely incredible. And she has carved out a sound that she calls Southern Soul. And her latest projects include a new release called Scars and Second Chances, which we're going to hear in just a little bit. And not to mention, she's about to rock the Grand Ole Opry Plaza Party stage. Please welcome Miss Lauren Lucas.
7: Thank you. You made me sound really cool.
6: Well, you make it easy because you are cool.
7: Oh, you're sweet. Well, I'm so thrilled to be here.
6: That's right. That's right. You said the last time you were here with us at WSM was with Bill. Is that right?
7: It was. Oh. Yes. I mean, oh, I'm just so sad that we lost him. I know everybody is. And I was just thinking a few minutes ago, I mean, it really would take a lifetime to get through the anecdotes people must have of how that man made you feel.
6: Yeah.
7: He was just incredible. Incredible to musicians and artists, and never big-timed anybody. I was always happy to see you. Just, I mean, he was just amazing. So, but yeah, so that was, I was pregnant with my son. I hadn't told anyone yet. He didn't know. And I was just looking at pictures when I heard of his passing, and was able to come on his show several times over the years, which was really special.
6: That is special. Anybody who got a slice of Bill Cody, man, they're just better for it.
7: Yeah,
6: so,
7: for sure.
6: Well, it's so awesome to finally meet you. There's so much to unpack here on the air for anyone who might be meeting you for the first time. So you sang on the Opry stage when you were 11. Is that right?
7: Yes. So there was a show on the Opry at the time called the Grand Ole Gospel Hour.
6: Yes.
7: That doesn't exist anymore. But I was invited to sing on the Grand Ole Gospel Hour. And then I was invited back 2 years later and sang again.
6: Wow.
7: And then I went to Belmont University here in Nashville.
6: Yeah.
7: And after graduating, I signed a deal with Warner. Well, it was called Warner Brothers at the time, yeah. Warner Music, recorded a record and went on radio tour with them, and then came back to the Opry a few more times and played the show as an artist, as a label artist,
6: yeah.
7: Which was a thrill. Little Jimmy Dickens introduced me, and
6: oh my gosh.
7: It was awesome. It was awesome.
6: That is so spectacular and rare that not only have you been able to perform with the Opry so many times, but from such a young age. There's not many people that can say that.
7: Yeah, it was, I know, and I can't really explain it myself,
6: yeah.
7: But I'm really grateful for the opportunity and how it just came to be.
6: Yeah, and so with the many lifetimes it sounds like you have lived, and in such a short amount of time that you've really been on this earth, I mean, from a Broadway endeavor with Urban Cowboy, you contributed songs to that adaptation, earning a Tony nomination, to now working with Keb Moe and Netflix. How are you able to find, what's the word I'm looking for? I guess authenticness in yourself and in your music in what many would view as completely different avenues and audiences?
7: Yeah. That's a really good question, because when I look back, it didn't feel this way necessarily at the time. But when I look back and I see where some of the pops of real high

0: like careers have happened in my career, it's actually not in the country music world. Mm. It's been like tangential from country music. And I love country music. I grew up listening to it with my grandma. She would take care of me a lot. We'd listen to the radio coming home from school. You know, had a huge 90s dance, you know, the Garth Brooks and Shania and the line dancing came back.
1: Yeah.
0: And actually just recently introduced my son to Achy Breaky Heart, which was like the quintessential line dancing song. But at any rate, so love country music. We'll always love country music. But somehow, something about, I think, the soulfulness of my voice wasn't quite what country radio was looking for when I was an artist. And just, I've always been a little left of center musically, I feel like, for the traditional country music industry. Mm-hmm. So I think I was actually being pretty authentic.
1: Yeah.
0: And then these opportunities found me where they were supposed to, if that makes sense.
1: Yes.
0: And it just wasn't in commercial country radio industry, you know? But I mean, I'm really proud of the opportunities I've been given and have worked really hard for.
1: How amazing it is to hear you say, I was doing my thing, I was authentic, and the opportunities that came to me maybe weren't what I ever would have expected or dreamed of, but were still things you enjoyed doing that mm-hmm. were objectively cool things that have still brought you success and joy. That is the greatest gift I can think of.
0: It is. And believe me, I chased trends and I tried to morph myself into all kinds of things. So it's not like I've been perfect and it's been easy to just stay authentic. And I certainly have not always. I've tried things on. But when I do look back, it was when I was being most authentic, when the opportunities found me. Mm-hmm. And I really think that's kind of the magic of life. I think, you know, that's what happens. And if you can just let go of expectations of what success is supposed to look like, mm-hmm. the plan is so much better than what I could have planned, you know?
1: Yeah.
0: So I'm really, it's kind of mind blowing when I look back.
1: We had a group of phenomenal singer-songwriters in studio last night that were a part of a documentary that's going to be at the Franklin Theater this Saturday.
0: Yes, my friend Erin.
1: Yes, Erin Enderlin. Yes, Erin was in here.
0: I've seen the documentary. It's fabulous.
1: Well, everything you're saying is kind of resonating with what I believe their point in this film was like success can look so different, not mm-hmm. only to each creative individual, but also just like in how this town and how country and the industry changes, right? What people viewed as success 10 years ago, 20 years ago is so different than what it means now.
0: Mm-hmm. You know, it's a really liberating and creative and cool time to be in the music business and an artist and a songwriter. And it's, I think, also equally as frustrating because it has changed so much in how you do the business, if you will, and how you find fans and how they find you and all the things.
1: Mm-hmm.
0: But I will say there is something like you can kind of do whatever you want and you'll find a tribe, you mm-hmm. know, and that's really inspiring to me and fun.
1: Lauren Lucas is live with us in studio. She is getting ready to rock out the Opry Plaza Party stage. That's going down 5:30 to 6:30 here at the Opry. If you are coming to the show or not, it is a free party with Class A music from Lauren Lucas. So come out a little early if you have tickets to the show. Again, if not, just come hang out with us anyway. With you saying how everything has changed and you know, you at one point trying to fit into trends, embracing your authenticity, when it comes to the music you're putting out now mm-hmm. in this phase of your life, are you encouraged by sort of the wider net that's being cast of what country music can sound like?
0: Yeah, for sure. And I'll be honest, I'm really not even putting my a focus on a genre at the moment.
1: I love that.
0: Weirdly, I have had doors open more in like the TV film world.
1: Yeah.
0: And so, I mean, composing for Netflix and singing the title for Leanne on Netflix was not on my bingo card, but I'm thrilled to have that work and that experience and that opportunity. But because of some of those things, I've really been focusing more on writing for TV and film. And that can be much more expansive when it comes to genre. But again, still staying true to who I am, which has a country Americana roots soul mm-hmm. Flavor to it. So I'm not really focusing on genre. I'm focusing on making great music, writing what I want to write.
1: Yeah.
0: And then I'm finding a home for it in all kinds of different places,
1: yeah,
0: which has been really fun.
1: What is something about composing and making music for Netflix that someone who isn't doing that wouldn't necessarily know? What's a part of the process maybe that someone would not expect?
0: I guess two things come to mind. One is a question I get asked often is, are we composing to picture? So are we getting to see it before everyone else?
1: Yeah.
0: And the answer is yes. So
1: okay.
0: We are composing the music to each episode as we're given the episode. And so that's extra fun. And I will say, like, they do not pay me to say this, but if you are a Leanne Morgan fan and you watched season one of Leanne, season two is even funnier. And I think that's probably normal of sitcoms. Like, it takes a minute to, like, settle in, but the writing is funnier.
1: Ugh.
0: The character development and, like, where they took the characters is funny. So that is super fun to be able to see it before everyone else and, like, know how good it is. And, and I'm excited for everyone to see it this summer. And then the other thing I'd say is if you play Scars and Second Chances later, that's me writing a song that rose to the top for me and I wanted to release as an artist. So I'm like in the driver's seat for that, for my artist career. But when you're composing for Netflix, you are a cog in the wheel. You are working for someone else's project. And so it is not about your taste. It's not about what you would like to do. It is a job.
1: Yeah.
0: And so you're really meeting deadlines. Mm-hmm. It can be fast paced and stressful sometimes,
1: sure.
0: but in a fun way, you know, but it's just a challenge. You got to meet the challenge and you have to do it the way they want you to do it, which I really like that collaborative experience. So I dig that.
1: Yes. And it also sounds like you're a good chameleon where you can, you know, match the energy or the vibe of, you still get to do what you like, but you're like, okay, well, this is the assignment.
0: Mm-hmm.
1: Here's how I can still be me and do it.
0: That's right.
1: That's awesome.
0: Yep.
1: If you're just now joining us, Lauren Lucas live in studio with us. She's about to take over the Grand Ole Opry Plaza party. Before we play your beautiful song, Scars and Second Chances, hearing you talk about writing for Netflix and folks wondering if you actually get to see what you're doing as you're writing to it, one of the greatest examples of that comes to mind is Johnny Resnick from the Goo Goo Dolls when he was tasked with writing Iris for City of Angels.
0: Oh.
1: Where have you seen that movie? But you probably know Iris by Goo Goo Dolls.
0: Oh, I certainly know Iris, but I'll be honest. I assumed maybe that song existed and they licensed it for the movie, but he wrote it for the movie?
1: And that's what makes it so good.
0: It's
1: a beautiful song on its own, but when you see the gut-wrenching romantic film that it is, kind of sci-fi film that it is, and then you listen to it again, the lyrics are identical to the plot, but not in like a spelling it out on the nose way.
0: Yeah.
1: And so I find it so fascinating, people like you that can make music seeing something and then be like, oh, I didn't make this visual, but I'm going to make a song that fits it. That's really cool.
0: You know, I'll tell you. So I have a song that's going to be in a Tyler Perry film this fall.
1: Ooh.
0: And they gave me a brief. So they told me this is what it should be about. This is like the tone that we want. This is the genre, blah, blah, blah, blah, blah. And they give me parameters.
1: Mm-hmm.
0: And I actually enjoy writing that way even more than like being able to pick anything out of the air to write about, you know?
1: Yeah.
0: Something about having a little bit of some guardrails and guidelines almost makes me more free and creative within those guidelines. I don't know if that makes sense.
1: Yes, but it does.
0: I find it to be helpful and it focuses my attention. And again, I feel like I'm being productive and serving a project, and that's really fun.
1: Well, you are fascinating. I could quite literally talk to you all day.
0: Oh, well, thank you.
1: This is so fun. But I know we got to get you back ready to go perform to our Opry fans. Anything else you'd like to share about Scars and Second Chances before we play it on WSN?
0: Oh, sure. So I wrote a blog about this actually on my website. If anyone's interested in reading it, laurenlucas.com. Because the meaning behind the song, it kind of appeared after I wrote it. But I wrote it and then realized like, oh, this really is a reflection of me. Like I can tell where I was in my life, which is similar to where I am now. I'm a middle-aged woman. I'm going to be 45 in July. And I look back and think, wow, I've made a lot of mistakes. I've made detour after detour. I mean, I did not like land composing for Netflix or Kebmo albums as a straight linear line. Like I took plenty of detours, made lots of mistakes. But now I'm I'm wise enough and I don't know, self-accepting enough, I suppose, to look in the mirror and instead of seeing my mistakes, I see what they've made me. Mm. And so I really think scars can become second chances if we're willing to look at from that perspective.
1: Yeah.
0: And so that's where this song comes from. And so I hope other women my age and men as well can really resonate with that message.
1: That is such a beautiful message. And I'm going to go read that blog
0: as well. Oh, please do.
1: That sounds wonderful. Well, this is Lauren Lucas, Scars and Second Chances. If you're coming to the Opry tonight, get here early so you can see her perform in just about 40 minutes here.
0: Oh, yeah.
1: This is Scars and Second Chances on WSN. Thanks, girl.

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10: NBC News Radio, I'm Chris Caraccio. President Trump is unveiling the new Air Force One before departing for Camp David for the weekend today. He told the crowd gathered at Joint Base Andrews, the aircraft is something special. The luxury jet was donated by the government of Qatar. The iconic light blue color scheme is gone, replaced with a navy blue and white fuselage cut through with red stripes. The new plane is meant to bridge a two-year gap while Boeing modifies two new 747s that will eventually become the new Air Force One planes. The U.S. men's national team is facing off against Australia right now in the World Cup. It's the second match for the U.S. They won last week. The U.S. is playing in Group D in Seattle. Amazon Prime Day kicks off on Tuesday and runs through Friday next week. It's evolved into one of the biggest shopping events of the year. Competition is fierce, especially for the lightning deals or flash sales that are only available for a few hours. I'm Chris Caraccio, NBC News Radio.
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12: Still going strong here. Just two more hours until tonight's Friday Night Opry. In about 15 minutes, we're going to head out onto the Opry Plaza to get the Plaza Party started. Our little pregame before the big night in the circle. Coming up, Priscilla Block, Justin Moore, Shania Twain, too. But first, he just got to play at the Ryman earlier this week. Two nights ago, in fact. Here's Josh Ross.

Shania Twain, currently at an extended residency at Wembley Stadium in the UK, opening for the one and only Harry Styles. Of course, Shania Twain is known as one of the musical inspirations for Harry Styles, the first artist he remembers listening to, kind of like me. That's part of my story. Well, hey, every Monday night, you can join Heart of the Night with Nan Kelly, an all-new listener-driven show with real people, real stories that you get to be a part of. 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That's Heart of the Night.

0: WSM is more than just the music. 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
9: From the Springer Mountain Farms Weather Center, here's your first alert forecast.
10: Tracking some thunderstorms in the forecast on Father's Day. I'm WSMV4 First Alert Chief Meteorologist Lisa Spencer. For tonight, quite pleasant, a clear sky, our low in the low 60s. Partly cloudy on your Saturday with a high near 90 degrees. A hot one. Sunday starts off dry, but we do have a chance of showers and thunderstorms, especially late in the afternoon into the evening. A high in the upper 80s.

0: song.
1: Darius Rucker, it's WSM. Every month, we face the music with Chuck Mead. He's a founding member of the BR549, and he frequents the Opry. Chuck, for his show, he's going to take you on a journey with Nashville's most iconic folks to talk about their career, stories from being on the road, their music. And this month, Chuck welcomes Nashville outlaw India Ramey. Now, catch Face the Music with Chuck Mead this Sunday night at 7 on WSM. And the latest episode of the show will be every Friday night at 6 on Route 650, our Americana streaming channel. Megan Patrick right now, Bailey Zimmerman, and then Trey Hensley here.

Trey Hensley. It's WSM. This Saturday night, it's the 5,242nd Saturday Night Grand Ole Opry. And Hall of Famer Tanya Tucker is back in the house. Plus, we have Opry members, the Del McCurry Band, T. Graham Brown, The Whites, and John Conley. 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

0: Dylan Scott. It's WSM. Wake up every weekday with us with some of your favorite modern and legendary bluegrass tunes. We got bluegrass breakfast here on WSM. Here's a little bit more about what you can expect when you wake up with us.
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11: NBC News Radio, I'm Rob Martier. Team USA continues to roll at the World Cup. Second game of the group stage saw the U.S. side defeat Australia 2-0. The Aussies chipped in to help Team USA with an own goal. Alex Freeman scored for the United States. The U.S. will face Turkey in the final game of the group stage next Thursday. President Trump is unveiling the new Air Force One. He told a crowd at Joint Base Andrews the aircraft is something special.
12: He said, what color do you like? I said, I like the color of the American flag, right? That makes sense.
11: The new plane is meant to bridge a 2-year gap while Boeing modifies two new 747s that will eventually become the new Air Force One planes. Amazon Prime Day kicks off June 23rd and runs through June 26th. Competition is fierce, especially for the lightning deals or flash sales that are only available for a few hours. Rob Martier, NBC News Radio.
1: Kicking it off with an artist about to perform in the Circle. 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

Op member Gene Watson stepping in to the circle tonight. He made his first Opry appearance back in May of 1972. All right. Welcome into the Opry warm-up show. 56 minutes until this evening's program begins. And before we get into the rest of our lineup, we got some Chris Young on the way. He is celebrating the opening of his brand new bar on Demumbrian Street in just a couple of days. But even before that, Dolly Parton. We got some honky-tonk songs. We might just hear a little bit more from Dolly Parton before the curtain goes up tonight. And then we'll get into our lineup in just a minute.

just joined us. That's Chris Young getting you home on the Opry Warm-Up Show. 48 minutes until the curtain goes up, and now it's time to get back into our lineup for tonight. It has been almost 2 years to the day since this incredible artist first made her Opry debut. This is Denisha, All the Sweet Tea.

0: Denisha, a CMT Next Woman of Country, and she made her opera debut on June 29th of 2024, so almost 2 years to the day of when she first stepped into that circle. 45 minutes until the Opry begins. Also stepping into the circle tonight, Wyatt Ellis, Mae Estes, Riders in the Sky, Connie Smith, Mark Wills, Gene Watson, and Aaron Rowe makes his Opry debut.
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Opry star Mark Wills on the Opry warm-up show. He is back in the circle tonight. Also back with us this evening, doing it the cowboy way, Riders in the Sky. And in spirit of the new Toy Story 5 movie being out, I'm going to go see it this Sunday. Here's Riders in the Sky taking on You've Got a Friend in Me. It's the Opry warm-up show.

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the one, the only Connie Smith back with us at the Grand Ole Opry. This is the Opry warm-up show, and up next, we have an artist who is a frequent performer now on the Opry stage. He's really been playing it since he was 13, I want to say, and he has already impressed so many Opry members, including Opry star Marty Stewart. Here is prodigy Wyatt Ellis on the Opry warm-up show.

0: Wyatt Ellis, Marty Stewart together on the Opry Warm-Up Show. Also stepping into the circle tonight, Mae Estes, Denisha, Aaron Rowe makes his Opry debut, Riders in the Sky, Connie Smith, and Gene Watson. Don't move.
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5: 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Claire Bowen, Charles Esten, Jonathan Jackson, and Sam Palladino.
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10: Tracking some thunderstorms in the forecast on Father's Day. I'm WSMV4 First Alert Chief Meteorologist Lisa Spencer. For tonight, quite pleasant, a clear sky, our low in the low 60s. Partly cloudy on your Saturday with a high near 90 degrees, a hot one. Sunday starts off dry, but we do have a chance of showers and thunderstorms, especially late in the afternoon into the evening, a high in the upper 80s.
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May Estes back in the circle tonight. Hope Arkansas's very own. And she's going to round out our lineup for the Friday Night Opry. About 20-ish minutes to go until that curtain is going to go up. And soon, Reba McEntire and her fellow coach on The Voice, Niall Horan, will be able to say that they have both performed at the Grand Ole Opry. Here's Reba.

Jamie Johnson in color on the Opry Warm-Up Show. Not to be confused with Jamie Johnson of the Grascals. No, that is Jamie Johnson with the very long beard.

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1: 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And now, something else that is distinctly Nashville, the Grand Ole Opry on WSM. Let her go, boys!
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0: great to see you out here tonight. Welcome out to the Grand Ole Opry on a Friday night. How we feeling? Everybody feeling good? Notice we got a bunch of young faces in the house tonight. I wasn't just looking at y'all, but yes. Oh, y'all. What are y'all doing here? Who are y'all here with?
1: Places I've never been.
0: I didn't understand any of that, but great to see y'all. Thanks for coming out. We hope that you...